0: Biology researcher from Monash University, Robert Ordsen, says there is a, quote, potential it could go extinct under a warming scenario, which is very likely given the trajectories for climate change, end quote. The reptiles are listed under the 2016 Western Australia Biodiversity Conservation Act as data deficient, with a rarity of only respective 53 and 3 confirmed sightings before the current study. Warming temperatures, mining operations in the Pilbara region also pose a threat. In more national news, the Larrakia National Aboriginal Corporation is calling on the Commonwealth, all state and territory governments and the National Cabinet to establish a national public holiday during NAIDOC Week. Larrakia Nation states, quote, the oldest living culture on Earth deserves a permanent place in Australia's national calendar, and that Australia has both an opportunity and a responsibility to embed NAIDOC permanently within the national calendar as a defining moment of recognition, truth-telling and unity, end quote.
1: In international news, Russia and Ukraine dispute control over key eastern Ukrainian city amid ongoing war. Kostantinivka, located in Donetsk, eastern Ukraine, is claimed to have fallen under Russian control, a key strategic move in Russia's advance throughout the region. Ukrainian President Volodymyr Zelensky denies this, stating, quote, if Kostantinivka was under Russian control, then perhaps Putin would have no problem meeting me there to find a diplomatic way to finally end this war, end quote. The Russian Defense Ministry also accuses Ukraine of refusing a ceasefire in the city, which, if agreed upon, will literally allow Russia to hand over the bodies of fallen Ukrainian soldiers. And for your weather today, Brisbane is partly cloudy. It's currently 17 degrees with an expected maximum of 20. The fire danger is moderate and the UV index is predicted to reach 4, which is in the moderate band. That's all your news for 10 a.m. We'll be back at 11 a.m. with more. In the meantime, you can find us on Facebook or head to 4ZZZ.org.au. You.

At 4ZZZ, we acknowledge the traditional owners of the land on which we broadcast. We pay our respects to the elders past, present and emerging of the Turrbal and Jagera people. We acknowledge that their sovereignty over this land was never ceded.

0: That's right. You are listening to Transmission on 4 Triple Z 102.1 FM. My name is Ray. I use they, them pronouns. And we just heard from Unique with Drummer Girl, one of my fave tracks. I really enjoy everything that Unique puts out. So definitely check that out. I am very excited for today's show. I've got a lot of music lined up for you, a lot of new stuff, and some older stuff that I really enjoy. But we've got things like Alex the Astronaut, Moongaze, some Selv, of course. But the most exciting thing is I have an amazing author in the studio chatting to me about their new book. Chris Neen is with me. Do you want to introduce yourself and your pronouns and what's happening?
1: I am Chris Neen and I use they, them pronouns as well. And I've just released this book, Rite of Spring, which has just come out. It's going to be launched in Brisbane on Friday at Avid Reader Bookshop.
0: Yes, which we're really excited about. So, yeah, that's Friday, Avid Reader Bookshop, and I think that's 6 for a 6:30 start.
1: That's correct.
0: Yeah. Amazing. And you've done a couple of launches already, you said. So,
1: yeah, I've done three launches. Yeah, I did Hobart, I did Sydney, and I did Melbourne.
0: Heck. And how did they go?
1: I look fantastic. All really, really different. And it's a book that's set in Tasmania. It's set sort of in the south of Tasmania. So it was really fantastic to start in Hobart because there were people who had suggested the idea for me in the first place and people who knew the places I was talking about. And it was just a really fantastic kind of community vibe in Hobart. And there's so many cool authors down in Hobart at the moment.
0: Oh.
1: Which is so many great, you know, and trans and non-binary authors down there. So Hobart is a bit of a happening place.
0: I was like, is Hobart... I was like, one of the few things I know about Hobart is like... Well, I mean, at the moment, Neil the Seal, but like, this, beyond that, there's that's amazing. That's really beautiful.
1: Well, Erin Riley, who is a trans author, has moved down to Hobart, and so it was fantastic to catch up with them there. Mm. And Keely Job is down there as well, who I think still, I'm not quite sure what their pronouns are, but is an amazing author. So it was just really fantastic to be amongst a queer, a really queer vibe down in Hobart.
0: I feel like it's the new Melbourne. Everyone's moving to Hobart.
1: It is a little bit like that. And then Sydney was great because Benjamin Law was my interlocutor. I don't know how to say that word, but Benjamin
0: sounds right to me.
1: Yes, talking to me. Benjamin Law is, you know, like a queer icon, really, and just so so lovely and fantastic. And so Sydney was all about the sex that's in the book because Ben likes to talk about sex. So it was really fun and very sexy talk in Sydney. And in Melbourne it was at readings and it was with Paul Barclay, who's an ex-ABC journo who did Big Ideas for many, many years, and Paul's a friend of mine. And so it was a lot more intellectual and serious, but really, still really fun to do. It was great.
0: I love that, and I feel like if someone was like to, I don't know, attend all of them as a groupie, they'd get something different each time, which I think is really beautiful.
1: It sounded like a different book at each of the launches. It was really fun.
0: Well, I quite like that. I was like, for listeners who don't know about the book, do you want to give us a lowdown?
1: Sure.
0: What it's all about?
1: Well, it's a book about... The plot is that there's a woman, Miranda, who goes with her husband to a remote island off the coast of Tasmania to caretake the lighthouse island for 6 months. Nobody else will be seeing them for 6 months. They're taking all their food. The weather's incredibly rough and it's very isolated. And so they're there to kind of repair their relationship, but also Miranda's had a diving accident. She's a marine biologist and she's no longer allowed to go under the water, which is her happy place. So she's trying to heal from that and also heal a bit of a rift in their relationship that's been had. And so, of course, what would you do if you're having a bad time with your partner? You'd go to a remote island where nobody else can intervene. Nothing could possibly go wrong in that situation.
0: Yeah, my brain is just like thinking up all these scenarios. I'm like, oh, That sounds like a mistake, y'all.
1: Yeah, I think maybe there was a problem with that idea in the first place. But they go, and there's not supposed to be anyone else on the island. And then Miranda starts to see somebody on the island. And is it a somebody or is it a something? And, you know, there's it just kind of spirals out to there, from there. But it's... This is really my trans novel, which I was wanting to write a book which was a metaphor for transitioning, this was the book that I chose to write for that. So it's all about being strange to yourself. I mean, Miranda's menopausal as well, and so comes to the island with this, you know, with her body being incredibly out of whack and completely, she's had the accident, she's in menopause, everything about her body is, you know, she doesn't understand who she is anymore. And this kind of experience on the island kind of helps her to realise that she wasn't who she thought she was in the first place. Mm. So it is a book about transitioning, and in my head it's a book about becoming trans, and all the things that I've been going through in the last 5 years are in this book. And I think if you are trans, you will probably recognise some of the kind of key points that are here in the book.
0: And I like that as an overall metaphor, because I do feel like people change constantly, but there is often a focus on trans people being the ones that are, you know, it's almost like we're villains for changing.
1: Particularly as someone who's, you know, been through menopause, I really see the kind of parallel between becoming trans and going through menopause, because it's a hormonal change, you know, it's like massive. You suddenly don't have the estrogen that your body has kind of been relying on to kind of, you know, float along and be a particular way. So it changes everything about you. It changes your kind of reactions to the world, your personality, which really is the sort of thing that happens when you start taking hormones if you are trans as well. Yeah. So it's such a parallel. And so I thought that the whole idea of that menopause being the kind of, you know, it's the line between who you were and who you will be after. And you just don't know who you're going to be after this change. And that's the same if you're trans. You're terrified of doing anything about it because you don't know if it's going to be the right thing. And, there's no right thing. It's just following who you are and trying to be as true to who you are as you can be.
0: And I think that's exactly it. Like, there is no right thing. And I think, like, especially when there's so many narratives against us that are like, oh, you know, transition, you know, I knew when I was young, transition saved my life. And that's wonderful if those narratives resonate with you. But oftentimes those narratives don't resonate with people.
1: I think that's true. And I think particularly as a non-binary person, I think, I kind of read the trans narratives that are in the kind of mainstream, and I think this doesn't fit me, which is why I probably didn't know that I was trans for so long, because there was nothing, like, I was like, there's nothing wrong with me. I am who I am. It's just that I don't quite fit in the box that I've been put in. I felt like I was like a square peg in a round slot, and I just wasn't fitting, and I didn't quite know why. And it wasn't until other people around me kind of, well, it wasn't until people started to say that my first book, A Fiction, was a trans narrative, and I didn't even know that. But there's, going back to it, there's a lot of places where people are saying to me, your relationship to sex is just like a man, you act like a man, you don't act like a woman. And all the sex scenes are kind of, you know, there's a kind of a mix-up of gender kind of roles in the sex scenes in that book. And a lot of young trans people have said, oh, I realised I was trans when I read your book, and I'm like, someone should have told me.
0: You're like, even I didn't realise, mate. That's
1: save me, you know, 20 years. Give me, you know, 10 years. Give me a bit of a heads up.
0: It's like one of those things, like, people, like, they're like, oh, you can't crack an egg too early. And I'm like, look, honestly, sometimes I feel like even just like a little tiny hint of, oh, have you thought about it? You know what, Nick, you know, you don't have to think about it now, but, like, plant that seed.
1: Yeah, the seed would have been handy at that time in my life, I can tell you. Because, you know, there wasn't, I still think there's absolutely nothing. I was born right. It's not like I want to change who I am. I was born in the right body. I was born the right person. I have been taking testosterone for five years. I've just stopped because very interesting things happen to people who are fat and take testosterone. You suddenly get, it turns into estrogen in your system. So I was getting an estrogen boost, which wasn't right for me.
0: That's not the goal, yeah.
1: That was not my goal. It was all good for 5 years and then it kind of went off the rails. But, I started taking testosterone because my menopausal body was, going through ridiculous hormone kind of shifts and changes. And I thought, oh, well, let's see if this is right for me. And it was right for a little while. Obviously, your body does weird things to those hormones. So, I'm stepping away from it at the moment. But, there's nothing, I've never felt that there's been anything wrong with me. I've always felt that there's something wrong with the world and the world that I've been put into. And so now, as soon as I went, oh, I'm non-binary, it was like, oh, of course, that's what the problem's been the whole time.
0: And I feel like there's that incredible, it's like a sense of just relief of knowing. And I think, like, we might go to a track, but I would like to talk more about the book, but also when you said about there being, something not wrong with us, but with society, I'm like, we got to talk about that too.
1: Yeah.
0: Alrighty, let's go to a new one from Simona Castricum. This is the track Rupture. 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
1: Hey you! Yeah you! This next track comes with a language warning.

0: That was Baby Mullet with Never Knew, and before that was Simona Castricum with Rupture, both new tracks from those amazing folk. My name is Ray, I use they, them pronouns, and you are listening to Transmission on 4ZZZ. It's 10:30 here on your Monday morning, and I'm very excited to be chatting to author Chris Neen today about their new book. And yeah, we were talking before about, oh God, so many things. The new book, gender.
1: Yeah,
0: I was like, what are we talking about next?
1: I think we should talk about the fact that there's a lot of sex in this book.
0: Amazing. I was like, in that case, content warning. If you wanna, if you've got little ears in the car or you're not a fan of sex, tune out for the next maybe 10 minutes.
1: And let's, don't read the book.
0: And don't.
1: If you hate sex, don't read this book. It's got a bit of it in it.
0: But if you are an enthusiast, this book is for you. Tell me more about the sex.
1: Well, you know, I think that was really important. Like, sex was a big part of transition for my character Miranda, and so Miranda finds herself through the sex that kind of happens in the book. And the sex is a bit weird. The sex is a bit kind of off center. It's not very. It maybe starts straight when it starts happening, and then it kind of goes off the rails into very, very queer. And,
0: good.
1: You know, and I kind of didn't want to hold myself back with this one. I mean, I'm known for writing sex that's kind of challenging and going, you know, just going for it in terms of my focus.
0: Mm.
1: And that's, you know, that's where I went in this book. I wanted to kind of, I wanted to enjoy the sex. I wanted it to be transformative. I wanted it to be a wrestle with sexuality to find yourself and to transform yourself. And so that's really where I ended up going with it. And that's, you know, that's got me in trouble in the past. So I'm really hoping that that the people who need this book find it. And also, we don't see menopausal people and sex very often, you know, in the same sentence. And I really wanted to kind of explore the fact that, you know, menopausal people can be sexual. It, you know, there's a kind of myth that you kind of lose your sexuality at menopause, and that's not true. That it changes, and things change because your hormonal profile changes. And that's, you know, that's also the trans experience, where you kind of, your hormonal profile changes, so your sex life changes in other ways. So that's kind of what I wanted to talk about in the book, and talk about it quite loud and proudly.
0: As you said, like, I think that is really important, because there aren't a lot of, maybe I just don't read widely enough, but I don't think there's enough out there about that. And, you know, people of all ages and of all genders can have any kind of sex that they want, so long as it's consensual, go off. I think you were saying that there was some reviews that weren't super enthusiastic about the sex.
1: There's been a few
0: fascinating
1: reviews that have kind of mentioned that the sex wasn't necessarily for them. That's fine. If you are a bit prudish, you know, maybe that this is not the book for you, because there is a bit of sex in it. I started my PhD many, many years ago, looking at sex in literature, and this was before 50 Shades of Grey became a phenomenon.
0: Oh my goodness.
1: So it was like 2 years before 50 Shades of Grey, I started to look at sex in literature and sexual expression and the kind of line between, you know, literature and pornography, which I feel is just arbitrary, and it's really about personal taste. But so I wrote a book, Triptych, which was a part of that PhD, and I wrote the creative stuff first, and then I was going to kind of look at the non-fiction part component afterwards. And the university got word of the fact that I'd written something incredibly rude, and I got called up to my supervisor, who said, oh look, I'm getting pressure from above, I've had to kind of pass on the creative to them. So the novel basically got passed up the ladder, and more people started reading this book, which was looking at, you know, what is the line? And for me, it was about consent. I wanted it to be consensual at all times. And that's how I write. I write about consensual sex. I don't write about damage. I write about pleasure. And even my supervisor at the time said, if you were writing about rape, there would be no problem, because there would be a very clear ethical, this is bad, I can write this rape scene and it's bad. But because I was writing sex that was kind of challenging, but also was not rape, was actually consensual and was actually pleasurable, it got me kicked out of my PhD program. They basically worked really hard to remove me. They said that they were going to fail me unless I rewrote my initial document within like 2 days and found a new supervisor. And like that was impossible to do. So I just withdrew because I thought I don't want to fail a PhD I've written sexy sex scenes. So it became, you know, it just was, at the time, I was very, very broken by the experience. But the book came out. It got really good reviews.
2: Yeah, it's great.
1: It got banned on a couple of online platforms, so you can't get it on Apple iBooks or Google Play. It's been banned on those because the sex is a bit too much for them. But, I feel like, well, that was a badge of honour to start with. I was kind of happy when I heard that it got banned because I was like, oh, good, I would have written about that in my PhD if I had been still, you know, doing it. I would have kind of gone, well, this is the line for these online platforms, but it's obviously not the line for the reviewers who kind of actually wrote really good reviews for it. So, yeah, it's really interesting.
2: And I think that's interesting with all the book bannings that are going on.
1: Yeah.
2: Like, especially in the US, is that there is often the line is simply books by marginalised people.
1: Yeah.
2: And it's not necessarily like it's the excuse. I mean, I'm not necessarily saying this was the case with yours, not defaming anyone, however, like there's often the idea of there's something wrong with the text itself, but often it's to do with
1: the person who's
2: writing it, yeah, and what they're writing about. And
1: I think family values are such a big thing in our community, and the whole idea of heterosexual sex within a heterosexual married context is okay. And that's what we kind of start with, as like, this is the centre of our kind of society. And anything that's outside of that becomes somehow questionable or confronting. And, I don't feel like I have ever had sex inside that context. I feel like even if at the time I was identifying as a woman and I had sex with someone who identifies as a man, it didn't feel like... It felt, all the sex I've had, and it's felt very queer. And I don't understand the kind of sex that people want us to start from as a baseline. So I've always challenged that in my work. And this is no different. This is really about using, like, it's actually going from that kind of married heterosexual sex that we see towards the middle of the book, which then kind of goes into this other realm, which is more towards, you know, this book flirts with the supernatural. So it starts as a very realist kind of literary novel, and then it goes, it starts to go off the rails into a very surrealist area where it's no longer, like, you can't trust reality to be what it seems, and things are not what they seem, and things, you know, there's a kind of gothic edge to things, and it's, you know, a little bit creepy. So that's really where the book takes you.
2: Which I think is something that, like, transness does really well, is that kind of supernatural, that speculative fiction, that kind of fabulism, where there's, once again, like, there's, it's hard to draw lines between sexuality and gender and expression, but also between what is and isn't reality. And I'm really glad that your book plays with that.
1: Transness challenges realism.
2: Yes.
1: In the way that people go, you know, there's only two genders. And, you know, they kind of believe in this kind of, this myth of the heterosexual marriage, the two gender thing. But as soon as you have something that's trans, you're pushing against those kind of fundamental myths that people have told themselves. The kind of fairy stories of their youth start to become the fairy stories that are more Grimm's, you know, that are more kind of edgy, that that they are frightened of, because it challenges their sense of self and who they are and what the world is like. And so I think that's why trans people, and most of the trans people that I know, are attracted to, you know, like the work of Cronenberg, who kind of talks about body transitions to, you know, the difference between body and machine, or body and other. And that becomes, you know, a big theme in Cronenberg's work. And also, you know, David Lynch, who looks at reality, sets everything up as this kind of American dream of, you know, like the suburbs and the happy families, and then kind of cracks that open and goes, you know, this is not what's real. There is something at the edges that we're trying not to see, and the things at the edges that we're trying not to see are trans people at this point, to be honest.
2: It honestly is, and I think, like, everyone, you know, could look at something in their life, you know, everything that they've fashioned so hard to be straight and cis and, you know, pure and, you know, regular, and they would see those cracks, and the more that you try and push them away, the more that, you know, they'll keep
1: those
2: coming
1: opening
2: at you. Yeah, and it comes out in things like, you know, maybe a self-realization that you're trans, or it comes out in a, you know, a relative, you know, coming out as queer or something. And it's, you know, we're always going to be here. We just, you know, we're not doing anything bad. We're just
1: the world is just not as black and white as some people would like it to be. I mean, it feels safe if you go, this is how the world is, I have these rules, it's black and white, there's nothing else apart from this. But as soon as you realize that that's not true, it means that you have to be open to other people's realities, that you have to be open to the fact that you didn't really know exactly how the world was in the first place. And a lot of people are very challenged by that, apparently, including universities. So, you know, it's that people really want the world to be a particular way, and they don't want to see it as complicated and messy. They want it to be a really simple black and white picture, and they don't want to see it in colour.
2: I was going to say, that's exactly it. They don't want to see it in colour. And, like, that's a beautiful description of it, because I think, like, I dress very colourfully, and I know that it's something that, well, look, it definitely upsets some commuters, I've got to say. And I think, I really do hope that this book, you know, finds its readers. Like, I really think it will. And that it, you know, I guess gives people that hope to kind of colour in their own lives.
1: I think, you know, it's also it's not just a book for the trans community, although that's who I wrote it for, but it's a book for anybody who feels that the way that they saw themselves in their lives wasn't the way they expect, not who they think they are. And that's why menopause became such an important touch point for this book, because everyone who goes through, and that's men as well, like, I believe men go through that. Well, they go through massive hormonal changes as well, so I call it menopause. Some people call it menopause, but
2: goodness.
1: Everybody of every gender goes through this kind of weird hormonal change at, you know, 50-ish years old. And so everybody is going to experience this point where they become alien to themselves. And this is a book about that moment and what you do with that. Do you kind of push it away and try and pretend it's not real, or do you embrace it and become the person that you're turning into?
2: And I think that's such a beautiful sentence. I think that's exactly it, because I think it's, and it intersects so much with, our fear of getting older and our fear of, well, dying, and, like, you know, who we are as people, and, like, what.
1: And that's why this book is called Rite of Spring. You know, spring is a time when things start to bloom. And honestly, I think that, you know, a time when you're going through transition, whether it be menopause, whether it be, you know, becoming trans, it's a spring. It's a kind of, we don't know what flowers are going to pop up, but the flowers are coming, whether you like it or not.
2: And that's exactly it. So often we don't know what's going to happen next, and there's so much that's unexpected in life. There's so much we can't control. I think that's something really to embrace. I think, did you want to chat more about, before we go to some tracks, maybe do you want to chat a bit about the launch that's happening on Friday?
1: Yeah, so Avid Reader Bookshop, which is at West End, Boundary Street West End, a place that is near and dear to many of us, is hosting the launch for Writers Spring. And Carity Culver, who's the editor, who's a fantastic queer person, who's the editor at Griffith Review, is going to be in conversation with me about the book. And the event starts, it's arrival at 6 o'clock for a 6:30 start. And yeah, we're just going to chat about the book a bit and celebrate it and launch it into the world. So please do come along. If you Google it, it's free, mm-hmm. but there's tickets available online.
2: Amazing.
1: Yeah, so come along.
2: Oh, I'm so excited. And I think, is there going to be a Q&A portion as
1: there
2: well?
1: There is going to be Amazing. A Q&A, yeah. So if you have any mm-hmm. questions from this conversation, bring
2: yes.
1: them along.
2: Yes, yes. I was like, please do, because we probably didn't answer everything today, and to be honest, I could chat for hours. Is there anything else that you want to talk about that we haven't touched on? Because I feel like we were yapping away
1: about a lot of stuff off
2: so
1: air.
2: Many things
1: we talked about, you know, we talked about genre, and I think that's another thing that people we did talk a little bit about that on air as well. Mm-mm. But the idea, I think people have been a bit confused by my work in the past because it never sticks in its lane, similar to me. Good. As a person, it does not, like, this book is a literary fiction book, absolutely, but it does veer into this kind of, I call it the queer weird. So it's like it's slightly gothic, slightly, I think it's surrealism. Like, I think, you know, we've gone into this thing of, you know, where anyone who's writing that's not kind of writing realism, I think we've forgotten that surrealism kind of took us there a long time ago. And I love the fact that dreams, that the line between dreams and reality is not so clear cut, and that there's a porous membrane, and dreams can come out into the real world, and really it makes reality a metaphor for whatever it is that our subconscious is dealing with. So that's really what this book is. It's about this kind of line between the science and the subconscious, reality and surreality, and, you know, what we thought we were and what we are becoming. So really, I think that's all we need to know about the book Writer's Spring.
2: I love that.
1: It's published by Transit Lounge. And yeah, it's I'm really proud of it.
2: I'm so excited. I was just thinking, like, the dreams are like a, you know, part of the, like, because people push away dreams as something that's not part of their life, and it's just like pushing away a whole bunch of stuff that they don't think is reality. I love it. There's so many layers. It's like someone's got to write their PhD on this.
1: Yeah, that would be great. Please
2: yeah,
1: do.
2: Yeah, I was like, yeah, I was like, if you're inspired.
1: Happy to be interviewed about it for your PhD.
2: Oh my God, I love that so much. Thank you so much for joining me.
1: Thank you, Ray.
2: Please come to the launch. I'll be there. The amazing author, Christine, will be there, and we'll be, hanging out and talking.
1: Celebrating about queerness.
2: I'm so beautiful. That's what we got to do all day, every day. Alrighty, I'm going to go to some tracks now. And, we just have a text. Jody, oh my goodness, please mention the author's name and title of the book again. Would you like to do that for us?
1: Christine, which is KRISKNEEN. And the title of the book is The Rite of Spring, or Rite of Spring, actually, without the Rite of Spring.
2: Amazing. Thank you so, so much. Alrighty, we are going to go to a track by the Ratatas with Best Before. This is the latest single. 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
1: Good morning, this is Anastasia, Frankie and Aaliyah with your 11am Zedlines. In local news, a 20-year-old woman has bought a pub in regional North Queensland in an effort to revive a quiet inland town. Kelsey Brown, a former truck driver, recently purchased the Mangella Hotel. First established in 1894, the pub has been silent for the past 12 months since the pub's last owner Ivan Buisson, passed away late last year. Located close to Townsville, the population of just 14 people, Mangella was once home to the Mangella Rodeo, but now serves as a rest stop for travellers and motorbike enthusiasts. On Brown's opening weekend, she welcomed more than 200 bikers to the Mangella Hotel, one of the youngest publicans in Australia. Brown plans to expand the hotel with a campground and outdoor stage. In more local news, Labor's latest changes to gambling advertisements will allow digital platforms to start showing registered adult users unlimited gambling advertisements at half-time and quarter-time breaks unless they opt out, removing existing protections. Chief Advocate of Gambling Reform Alliance, Tim Costello, described the changes as, quote, the most generous gift to sports betting companies I have ever seen, end quote. Costello said the package posed a significant problem given nearly half of Australians already watch live sports via streaming services. Costello said the current advertising blackout on live sports streamed between 5 a.m. and 8:30 p.m. should be reinstated.
2: In national news, the Australian Secret Intelligence Service has been launching recruitment campaigns through Vogue Australia to explore a different pathway to recruit women with superior interpersonal skills. This past year, representatives of ASIS have made several appearances at Vogue events, as well as launching a social media presence as part of a plan to increase recruitment of agents. Foreign Minister Penny Wong says, quote, there is no such thing as a typical ASIS officer anymore. By reaching new audiences and looking beyond the usual recruitment channels, we're encouraging more people to consider a career in helping keep Australia and Australians safe, end quote. Also in national news, Wombulbilla Limited, representing the Wellington Aboriginal community, has secured the right to acquire a 5% equity stake in the first stage of AMPYR Australia's Bullabool Battery Project in central west New South Wales. The project land is privately owned, meaning the equity arrangement was not the result of a legal requirement tied to land tenure. Chris McKendrick, an advisory and transactions partner with the Yamagigu Consulting, says seeking to involve the Wellington Aboriginal community helps, quote, shift the dial from land rights into economic rights, and that having First Nations group at the table will help de-risk your project, end quote.
3: In international news, experimental Ebola treatment trials begin in Congo amidst growing outbreak continues. Two possible treatments are currently being studied and tested at the Ebola Treatment Center at Bunia's Evangelical Medical Center, located in Congo's Ituri province. Researchers will test if the treatments could improve survival among infected patients. The World Health Organization has declared that more than 1,400 people have been diagnosed and 438 people have died from the current Ebola strain. Although the researchers say that the trial offers hope, the trial would require months and up to 1,000 participants to see if the drug is effective. For your weather today, Brisbane is partly cloudy with a small chance of rain. It's currently 15 degrees with an expected maximum of 20. The fire danger is moderate and the UV index is predicted to reach 4, which is in the moderate band. That's all your news for 11 a.m. We'll be back tomorrow morning with more. In the meantime, you can find us on Facebook or head to 4ZZZ.org.au.

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0: That was Alex the Astronaut with In Nashville. My name is Ray. I use they, them pronouns, and you're listening to Transmission on 4ZZZ. Before Alex the Astronaut, we had Selve with Heavens Open. And then I think before our amazing Z-Lines crew came in, we had Orkinflower with the track Hazy, and at the top, Viper Snatch with Sweet Melodies. And before that, we were chatting with Chris Neen about their new book, Rite of Spring. And if you do want to listen back to my chat with them, that'll be on the 4ZZZ website. You'll be able to listen back if you go to the transmission page, and it'll also be up as a podcast a bit later in the week. And if you want to head along to Chris's book launch this Friday, that one's at Avid Reader. And if there was any questions that we didn't cover in our chat, you can, have a chat with Chris Neen at the book launch. There'll be a Q&A. They'll be chatting with Carity Culver about the book. It'll be, really, really fantastic. I'm looking forward to it. Alrighty, we are going to go to some news now that the amazing Elliot recorded for us. And then I'm going to play some more new tracks for you. 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
1: This week, the community news on the 6th of July 2026. Anti-trans bill voted down in Senate. Last week, the Coalition introduced a bill titled Sex Discrimination Amendment, Restoring Common Sense and Recognising Biological Sex, which aimed to strictly define biological sex as either man or woman. On Wednesday, July 1st, it was voted down with 30 no votes, 21 yes votes and 24 absent. The chair of the Women's Legal Services Australia, Alina Rosenman, stated that the Sex Discrimination Act provides critical protection for women, trans and gender diverse people and people who are intersex. This bill would weaken those protections and take Australia backwards by inviting gender policing. No woman should have to prove she is woman enough to be protected from discrimination. This sentiment was echoed by many other representatives of women's organisations and LGBTIQ plus groups, often pointing to the complexity and diversity of human biology, which cannot be accurately reflected in black and white legislation. Two members voted off Mardi Gras board at extraordinary general meeting. Sydney Gay and Lesbian Mardi Gras held an EGM on Saturday following a long-running internal dispute around trans rights and political advocacy between members of Pride in Protest and Protect Mardi Gras. Among seven motions, four called for the removal of four separate board directors. Two of these were successful, resulting in the removal of Pride in Protest's members Luna Chu and Damien Nguyen. This EGM came after Mardi Gras was accused of transphobia and prioritising political neutrality and institutional stability over direct advocacy when they declined to exclude parliamentarians who did not commit to anti-discrimination reform or make trans rights a central focus of this year's parade. While Pride in Protest was accused of bullying, harassment and incitement of violence after publicly stating that the Jewish LGBTQ plus group Dayenu was pro-genocide. Despite the outcome of this EGM in removing Pride in Protest members from the board, there are ongoing questions about the stability and solidarity of the queer community surrounding Mardi Gras, which has run for almost 50 years. Greens introduced legislation to establish the first LGBTQIA plus human rights commissioner. On June 30th, the Greens introduced an amendment to the anti-discrimination legislation, which, if it passes, would create an anti-discrimination commissioner specific to sexual orientation, gender identity, and sex characteristics. These attributes have been protected in the Sex Discrimination Act since 2013, but remain the only ones in our main anti-discrimination laws that do not have a commissioner already attached to them. This commissioner would work within the Australian Human Rights Commission to protect and promote the human rights of LGBTQIA plus Australians. This bill also aims to replace all instances of intersex status found in the Sex Discrimination Act with innate variations of sex characteristics. Greens Senator McKim states in the reading of the bill that the original language ignores the diverse range of people and sex characteristics that were supposed to be represented and who may not identify as intersex. My name is Elliot, and that's all for this week in community news.

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We started off today's show with a track by Unique, and that was another one, Wowzers. My name is Ray. I use they, them pronouns, and you're listening to Transmission on 4ZZZ. Before Wowzers, we had Worm Girls with Kill Me Like You Do, and at the top was Moongaze with Birthday Song. I'm just going to keep playing some awesome tracks for you this afternoon. It is not the afternoon. It is definitely the morning. My brain has not had enough coffee. I'm going to keep playing some new tracks for you. Coming up, we've got some Satellite Birdhouse. I think I'm going to play some more Selv as well, because we do love some Selv here on Transmission. And also maybe some... let's go with some Sonic Reducer as well. But first up, I'm going to play you Satellite Birdhouse with The Big Reveal. 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

Salve there with Rude Awakening featuring the Australian Session Orchestra. Before that was Sonic Reducer, Song for Steven. And at the top was Satellite Birdhouse, a new one from them, The Big Reveal. My name is Ray, I use they, them pronouns, and you're listening to Transmission on 4ZZZ 102.1 FM. I'm excited to chat a little bit about a gig that we have coming up called Together in Transition, otherwise known as TIT, which is a very fun word to say. And that's happening on Thursday, the 23rd of July at 6 p.m. at the Cave Inn. And you can grab tickets on Humanitix. But if you want to know a bit more about it, TIT, Together in Transition, is going to be a high-energy fundraiser bringing together community, noise and solidarity. And as I said, that's at the Cave Inn. We've got a stacked lineup featuring the Snouts and Soft Cunts and Emmy Hour. So that's three trans and gender diverse bands delivering raw, unapologetic sound and also raising money for the community, which is extremely important, especially during these turbulent times that we find ourselves in. So the event will be raising funds for Project 491, which supports trans kids accessing vital gender affirming care. And on the night, MC will be the amazing Ez, of course, from 4ZZZ's Transmission. Ez, who is just the most amazing person, and I'm so glad that he is emceeing that gig. He is the, I don't know, cornerstone, the founding person of our beautiful Transmission here. And I'm very excited to hopefully attend that gig as well, so that we can all be there, the Transmission crew, and hopefully you as well, to get our tit together and show up for a night that has a good cause. And also, for some accessibility information, the Cave Inn has non-gendered toilets as well as a fully accessible toilet, which is located on the bottom floor, which is fantastic. And it will be an 18 plus event. So that is the 23rd of July at 6 p.m. Together in Transition. Alrighty, I'm going to keep playing some tracks for you before the amazing Megahertz crew come on in about 15 minutes. We are going to go to Daisy with Just Say. 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I want to be.

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0: That was Faye there with You're On Your Own, an older track from them, and I'd highly recommend checking out their new concept album, which came out this year, called Life in Cycle, which explores the metamorphosis of a butterfly, as well as, you know, all of their other work. Local band there. Before that was Street Legal with the Barassi Line, and then we had Oh Daisy with Just Say. My name is Ray. I use they, them pronouns, and you're listening to Transmission on 4ZZZ. I'm pretty much out of here. I'm going to hand over the studio to the amazing Megahertz crew, and I'm going to go out with a track. This one's one by Clay Pigeons called The Flow. 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
0: 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Yeah.

You're listening to Megahertz here on 4ZZZ. My name is Charlotte and my pronouns are she, they. And yeah, I'll be joining you solo again here today. We are 4ZZZ's feminist and social justice show, covering local issues and events and showcasing women and femme-led music. Thank you so much to our radio namers transmission for another wonderful show. That song you just heard was I'm Not Going Anywhere by the Golden Gay Times. What a great new one from Australian band. I would just like to start off by acknowledging the Jagera and the Turrbal peoples as the sovereign owners of the unceded land on which we live and broadcast here today. This week is NAIDOC Week, and we would like to especially acknowledge and celebrate the ongoing strength, wisdom and excellence that Aboriginal and Torres Strait Islander people show every single day. We stand in solidarity with all First Nations peoples in the fight for justice. Today on the show, once again, it's just me here today, so I'm going to be talking a little bit about NAIDOC and some upcoming NAIDOC events that are happening around Brisbane. And then I'm going to do a little dive into the recently released Queensland budget through a gendered lens, sharing some words from QCOS. And yeah, then sharing a little bit more events and our ongoing femicide report where we share women who have been killed throughout the week. So that's all, plus a bunch of great fem-led music. Speaking of, for NAIDOC, I think it's only natural that we play Black Matriarch by Barker coming up now. And I'm pretty sure there's going to be some curse words in this one, so language warning.

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You're listening to Mega Hers, 4ZZZ's feminist show. That song you just heard there was Mountain Song by Dirty Harry. It's off their new EP, Love and Piss, and it's, yeah, definitely getting a lot of play on 4ZZZ this week with, you know, good reason. It's really great and really awesome. And just before that, you heard Black Matriarch by the one and only Barker. I'm going to talk a little bit about NAIDOC Week. So this week is National NAIDOC Week. Celebrations are held across Australia in the first week of July each year to celebrate and recognise the history, culture and achievements of Aboriginal and Torres Strait Islander peoples. NAIDOC Week is an opportunity for all Australians to learn about First Nations cultures and histories and participate in celebrations of the oldest continuing living culture on Earth. This year, the theme is 50 Weeks of Deadly. So they are celebrating five incredible decades of NAIDOC, which is like just crazy to me. I think that is such a wonderful achievement and such a really great anniversary to reach. The official NAIDOC website says this theme, says about this theme. They say it's about the future, the next 50 years, the young ones growing up proud, the return of language, the return to country, the fight for justice continuing with new tools, new voices and the same fire. I think that's really beautiful. Yeah, celebrating 50 years that have been and looking to the future of the next 50 years. You can support your local Aboriginal Torres Strait Islander communities through activities and events held across the country. Just in Brisbane, we've got a few different ones coming up. So 4ZZZ actually are hosting a NAIDOC 2026 50 Years of Deadly car park gig this Saturday. So that is from 12 to 4pm at the 4ZZZ car park. The event will commence with a welcome to country and featuring performances from Ariana Busker, Jarzen Feet Soldiers and Bala Rontu. Really great artist there. And the 4ZZZ program, Soldier Sisters and Indigibris, will be bringing the vibes with food and refreshments available. There are also other NAIDOC events happening throughout the week that you can check out. So I'll actually be at the Anala NAIDOC Family Fun Day on Wednesday, the 8th of July. That one's hosted from 10 to 2 at CJ Greenfield, which I think is in Durack. That's always a really fun, really great, massive event. Yeah, performances, all that kind of stuff. And then the Musgrave Park Family Fun Day is on Friday, the 10th of July from 9 to 5pm. Both of those events are really great if you've got little ones to bring along. Like, they've always got rides and performances and food and, you know, little kids' activities and all that kind of stuff. So, yeah, you should absolutely head along. I think it's so important to celebrate NAIDOC and, yeah, our wonderful communities that we've got here in Brisbane. To kick off the next little music bracket, I'm going to play Lorikeet Days by Charlie Needs Braces.

You're listening to Megahertz on 4ZZZ. And that little bracket there, that song we just heard was Voyager by PJ Harvey. That's a new one. Absolutely love PJ Harvey. She's literally so cool. And that was a really beautiful track. I was really happy with that one. And before that, we had Violins by Blondshell, another international act that I hadn't heard of before, but I really loved that song. And then at the top of the bracket, we had Lorikeet Days by the wonderful Charlie Needs Braces. They're a really awesome local band. So in this next little segment, a couple weeks ago, I promised a little dive into the recently released Queensland budget, kind of looking at it through a gendered lens and considering how it affects women and girls in Queensland. So in the 2026 to 2027 budget, some of the new initiatives specific to women include $18.9 million from 26 to 27 for Victim Assist Queensland to continue supporting victims of crime, $11 million over 5 years and $2.4 million per year ongoing to appoint additional Supreme and District Court judges to address increasing demand to deliver faster access to justice for victims and to facilitate the expeditious finalisation of civil matters. $6 million over 4 years and $1.8 million per year ongoing for the delivery of enhanced security across priority courthouses in Queensland to improve the safety of victims and the community. And finally, $4 million over two years to support women re-entering into the workforce and thriving after career breaks. So this goes to Jobs Academy, including women's carers grants, particularly for women living in regional, rural and remote areas. So these sound great, these initiatives, but what does it actually kind of mean for women in Queensland? So I've looked to QCOS's analysis of the budget, and I'm going to share what they've said about the report. I'm not like a policy, I'm not a budget policy expert, so yeah, QCOS, or the Queensland Council of Social Services, is Queensland's peak body for the social service sector. They work to create positive change through their work in advocacy, policy development and engaging with communities and the social service sector. A big part of this, I think, is their analysis and advocacy around budgeting. They always do really, I think, easy to understand, really broken down and really thoughtful and critical analysis of the budgets. They do, yeah, like the Australia-wide one and, yeah, focus on Queensland ones as well. I've looked to their, they've got a special analysis of the whole budget, and I'm kind of looking at their specific section on women and girls in Queensland and how the budget affects women and girls. So QCOS says, QCOS welcomes additional investment in victims assist services and investment in initiatives to improve safety and the expeditious finalisation of matters. However, the 2026 to 2027 budget includes minimal additional investment in women's equality and domestic and family and sexual violence related measures. So they say, we are concerned funding for the Housing Connectors program, which supports victim survivors of domestic and family and sexual violence to manage their safety and access housing, has not been continued. We encourage the Queensland government to maintain investment in programs of this nature to support the safety and well-being of domestic and family violence victim survivors who have high support needs. QCOS have also advocated for additional investment in critical frontline DfE services. More funding for women's equality and domestic violence measures is needed to address gender inequality in Queensland. The Queensland Government's 2025 Women's Economic Security and Wellbeing Report cites that a 12.6% pay gap between Queensland women and men working full-time, so this is a larger gap than the national average. Queensland women earn about $250 a week less on average than men. A 19% superannuation balance gap between women and men, with 15.4% of Australian women retiring with no personal income. It's really high. Women and girls make up the majority of Australians living in poverty. Just over one quarter of Queensland women feel safe walking alone in their local area after dark. And 9 in 10 victims of sexual abuse in Queensland are women and girls. So that's what was addressed in the 2025 Women's Economic Security and Wellbeing Report. This basically demonstrates, I think, that, you know, gender equality is still obviously a massive, massive issue in our country, and we really need to do more and, I think, demand more of our government to address it.
So they also, QCOS also says that women and girls make up more than 50% of the population. However, gender inequality continues to fuel unacceptable negative impacts on women's safety, health and economic security. The national crisis of violence against women must be addressed by evidence-based strategies and programs. Anything less risks discrimination and gender inequality becoming more entrenched, driving up violence and misogyny. QCOS encourages the Queensland Government to progress a commitment to foster an environment that enables women's economic security and to develop and implement a women's economic security strategy. I think that's a really great suggestion from QCOS there. I think, yeah, unfortunately, in the environment that we're in, I believe that unless we have really targeted and specific evidence-based strategies, then the government kind of doesn't see things as a priority. So I think, yeah, implementing a women's economic security strategy would be a really great idea in addressing some of those issues that we talked about, like, you know, the pay gap, superannuation balance gap. So QCOS also says, we support implementation of a strategy that is designed with input from the community service sector. It should include objectives to address gender inequality for cohorts most likely to experience inequality, including funding to build the current capacity of community services that assist women and girls who are Aboriginal and Torres Strait Islander, culturally and linguistically diverse, from LGBTQIA+, sister, girl and brother boy communities, older women, women and girls with disability, women who have been or who are incarcerated, and those from regional, rural, remote and very remote Queensland. We've got a little text in from a listener saying that's interesting about the poverty rate. I thought most homeless Australians were men. I think, and don't quote me on this, I haven't done research before seeing your text, but I believe the research that I've been looking at over the past few weeks is that the fastest rising group of homeless people are older women. So I think it's a lot of women kind of who are in their older ages, possibly haven't, like, had access to super, you know, like, if they raised kids in, you know, the 90s kind of things, they didn't have access to super, they, you know, possibly have been out of the workforce for a really long time. And then if those women are elderly and getting divorced, they now are kind of left in these positions with, yeah, not having access to any super in their retirement. And yeah, if you didn't already own a house, or, yeah, if you've been renting your whole life, then you become really susceptible to homelessness quite quickly, and yet with no other way basically to earn income as an older woman. So yeah, that's, Thomas, I think that is probably what that's indicating. Yeah, is that the more recent research is indicating that, yeah, women are sort of entering that poverty. And with the rates of domestic violence in this country, I think that a lot of the women in those relationships also don't have access to personal income. And if they choose to leave, then, yeah, are left basically with nothing and, you know, the clothes on their back and their kids, basically. So, yeah, I think that is probably what indicates that poverty rate. Thomas, thank you for texting in. If anyone else wants to text in as well, you can use our text line at 0420 626 733. Thank you. So to finish off that little section, QCOS says, to address domestic and family and sexual violence, QCOS encourages the Queensland Government to continue to fund measures to implement the Women's Safety and Justice Task Force recommendations, which you can look up. They are, it's a quite extensive document with a lot of, like, I think hundreds of recommendations that you can find really accessibly on the internet. I recommend you read through that. They also recommend to provide funding to establish a standalone First Nations domestic family sexual violence peak in Queensland to help achieve closing the gap targets, and recognises that Aboriginal and Torres Strait Islander peoples experience violence with unique social, political and historical context and their human right to self-determination. And finally, to ensure that each domestic family sexual violence service in Queensland is resourced to help every victim survivor that requires help. This includes in regional, rural, remote and very remote communities where the cost of supporting victim survivors can be exponentially more, with some services needing to drive many hours or fly to reach victim survivors. I think those are all, yeah, really great recommendations. And as we kind of hear, you know, time and time again on this show, the rates of violence against women are, you know, it's happening all the time. It's, I think the rates at the moment are like one woman every 5 days are getting murdered. So, you know, it definitely requires really big investments from
both the state government and the federal government. But yeah, I think if we're talking about Queensland women, the state government definitely needs to do more, I think. And whilst, yeah, I welcome that they have put some initiatives in and indicated some money will be allocated towards these issues, I think, yeah, we always need more. And, you know, there's a few other areas in the budget that I think possibly we could be taking money from, you know, that $7.2 billion going towards creating a new Olympic stadium, I think, could possibly be redistributed elsewhere to support women and girls who really need it. Thank you, everyone who's listening. The time is 12:38. The time really flies by when I'm on this show. I'm going to go back to some music before we get back into Cheryl Moody Femicide Report. This one is a new one called Cancel Me, in brackets, I'm Tired, by Fat Dog. I'm not sure about language, so let's just do a little language warning, just in case.

You're listening to Megahertz on 4ZZZ. That was Cancel Me, I'm Tired by Fat Dog. And shout out to Morgan Wallace, who is the female member of that band. She plays the saxophone and keyboards in that song, and she's really cool. Alrighty, so we are going into the Violence and Femicide Report. Once again, this content is, distressing sometimes. And contains discussions that are emotionally charged. So please take care of yourself by either tuning out for a couple minutes or seeking support if necessary. So actually, once again this week, we actually have no reported murders of women that I've seen, unless something's happened in the past 40 minutes. I think that's the second time in a few weeks that's happened, which is, I think, good to hear. We never know. There's possibly some unreported things that haven't come out yet, but, it is always good to share news like that, I guess, even though it's a pretty low bar to have, but, it's always good to celebrate when it is. I do want to share the name and details of a previously unnamed woman who was killed last week. So we didn't have her name when we reported on this last week, so I want to share it now. So that woman was Mallory Jane Roberts. Mallory was the 34th Australian woman killed this year. A man named Ethan Midgley is charged with her murder in her home in Bigara Waters in Queensland. He allegedly shot her to death. Mallory was 23 years old and raising her young son. She was adored by her family and friends and deserved to live a long, peaceful and happy life. Another child left without their mum because a man chose violence over walking away. Mallory's mum on social media said, "I love you. I want to hold you and not let you go, my beautiful sweetheart, my beautiful daughter." Mallory's friend Haley has started a GoFundMe to help her family. Haley says, "Our hearts are shattered following the tragic loss of our beautiful Mallory, whose life was taken far too soon in a devastating act of domestic violence," Haley says. So you can find that link. It's on Cheryl Mooney's Instagram, but I will also put it possibly in the show notes on this episode. So rest in peace, Mallory Jane Roberts. If you are feeling like you need support after hearing this news, you can reach out to 1-800-RESPECT and call them on 1-800-737-732. 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All right, I'm going to go back into a song before, I start wrapping up the show. I normally try and add something a little bit lighter, but I haven't got that. But maybe some, angry feminist music is what we need right now. So this is How About That by Viper Snatch. And there's some curse words in this one. So language warning.

0: That's how you do it.
1: You've reached the end of Mega Hers on 4ZZZ. We have entered the last, you know, it's 12:53. We've entered the last 7 minutes. I'm just going to share a couple of upcoming events that are happening this weekend. And also thank you to the person who texted in saying thank you for having a voice and addressing all these unfair issues. Yeah, that's really beautiful. And thank you so much for listening. You know, you guys are the reason why we're able to share all the things that we do share.

0: You know, there's like a prize for best dress. I believe they do this every year as an alternative or after party for Abufest, which is the medieval festival happening on the weekend, which I will definitely be heading along to. So, you know, very exciting times for those who, you know, for nerds like me who care about Abufest, I guess. And then finally on Sunday, there is a protest against Pauline Hanson happening in Brisbane on Sunday, the 12th of July at 9:30 in King George Square. I've talked previously on all the kind of issues I think that affect our Megahertz listeners. I think this is a really important protest for people to head along to and, yeah, to just show that, you know, Brisbane will not stand for the things that Pauline Hanson is saying. And if you are needing people to go along to with that, or you want some friends with you for a sign and banner painting event, this is being held on Thursday night at 6 p.m. at House Conspiracy in West End. If you want to, you know, make some friends to go along with, if you want to, you know, if you just don't want to be alone while you're making some signs. I'm just killing some time because I've timed my show. But yeah, if you would like to subscribe to 4ZZZ, if you've liked what you've heard today, I think subscribing is a really awesome way for you to give back a little bit. There's some membership structure changes happening with the subscribing to make it a little bit better for our listeners to get some tax deductible percentages back. I don't have it exactly on me, but if you've been listening to 4ZZZ throughout the last couple of weeks, you'll have heard a little bit about it. 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Up next, we've got Femme Fatale with Olive and Aisha. They're really awesome, so you should stick around and listen to them. The last song I'm going to play for you today is Shave It by Void, a really great old track that I just still love and turn to every day. I love Void so much. So thank you so much for listening, and I'm going to finish it on that. There's a language warning for this one as well.
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0: was Love and Piss by local band Dirty Harry. You're tuning into Femme Fatale on the best radio station in the world for Triple Z. And that right there was from their brand new EP, Love and Piss, which got Album of the Week here at the station.
1: Yay.
0: I'm here with Olive.
1: Hey, guys.
0: Beautiful co-host, and my name is Aisha. Yeah, I love that song. What
1: so
0: a way
1: good.
0: To start the show. Start your Monday. Well, mid-Monday. Kind of starting for us a little bit. We had to sleep in. But we've got a super exciting show today at 2:15. We've got our wonderful friend Ayla from Also Known As coming in to talk all about their fashion show that's coming up. So changing it up a bit.
1: I know. Let's talk fashion.
0: Yeah, I'm
1: so
0: super,
1: we can do
0: super
1: both.
0: Keen.
1: We're also fashionable. You can't see our faces. We're fashionable.
0: We're always dripped out in the studio. We do it for ourselves.
1: Exactly.
0: Not for the vision. But
1: no, I got to make it along to the EP launch for Dirty Harry on Saturday night. It was so awesome. Such a great night at Season 3. My first time seeing it with a stage.
0: So exciting.
1: It's absolutely changed the game, guys.
0: For shorties like me.
1: Yeah, exactly. You can see everyone.
0: It's a life changer.
1: It was such a great night. It looks like they had a really, really good time. And now they're on tour as well. They played the Gold Coast yesterday, and they're on tour with local band Reno, heading down to Sydney and Melbourne as well. So super exciting for them. It's their first time on tour and have been absolutely loving the EP. So yeah, great way to start the show. We got heaps more music as well. I'm going to play a track from Gut Health because I got to see them play at Against the Grain Festival last month, and they were so good. They were definitely a highlight. Front Woman is so amazing. Mm. They are all so incredible, and they were one of my favorite acts of the day, and they haven't gotten out of my mind since. And they played a lot of new music, so I'm hoping
0: okay.
1: I mean, some will get released soon, hopefully. Mm. We will know soon, we'll see. But I'm gonna play Separate States because this one is such a banger.
0: Yep.
1: But yeah, you're,
0: I love this track.
1: Lash. It's so good.
0: I love
1: it's
0: the
1: so
0: drums. Good. It's like one of my favorite drum
1: They're
0: beats
1: crazy and fun.
0: Yeah.
1: They're crazy and fun. But yeah, you're listening to Femme Fatale on 4ZZZ. This is Gut Health.

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0: That was Language Warning, Fucking Awesome by Spider-Bait. You're tuning into Femme Fatale on 4ZZZ, and dare I say that song is pretty fucking awesome.
1: It is awesome.
0: But yeah, I wanted to play that one because I caught Spider-Bait on the weekend at the Tivoli, and they played with the Gnomes, who I also just played. I played their track Thinking of Me, and after that was Scratch by Pupil Mover, and before Thinking of Me was Separate States by Gut Health. Sorry, that was a bit
1: a roundabout way, but yeah. You got it all done.
0: But yeah, they were so, so good, and it was so awesome to see Janet rocking it out on stage. They sound exactly like how I wanted them to sound. They sound exactly like the tracks, and it was super, super cool. It was kind of a pinch me moment to hear those in real life, especially clips. So that's such iconic song, and big fan of 10 Things I Hate About You. So yeah, it was lovely to see like an older woman killing it on stage. And lovely to see that, you know, there is a space for that, and everyone turned up and had a great time. So yeah, I wanted to play those. I love the Gnomes as well. That was such a cool discovery. They're super, super sick. So definitely go check them out. They're touring with Spider-Bait right now, so there's two reasons to go catch their upcoming show.
1: And Spider-Bait did an awesome thing where they called out to every city for femme and gender diverse bands to open, and the lovely Void opened for them here in Brisbane, which is so sick and so well deserved. And what a great match as well, Void. I can imagine them as well in 30 years rocking the stage still.
0: No, exactly. Yeah, they made a joke. They killed it, and they made a joke that were like something about awesome to play with some Brisbane legends, and hopefully we'll be Brisbane legends maybe in 10 years' time. And I was like, you will be. You definitely will be.
1: Exactly, they're on the right track. So that's awesome. And we actually celebrated our first birthday over the weekend. Yeah. Aisha, yay, we're one.
0: Happy birthday to us. It's official.
1: It was so much fun. We had a night at the Triffid Beer Garden, and we had four amazing bands. I was so impressed with everyone's set, so it was so great. And yeah, so many people came. Thank you so much for coming, if you did, listeners. It was so great. We were blown away by the support, and everyone had a really great night. We had so much fun.
0: Yeah, we had some
1: badges.
0: Yeah, some amazing stall holders as well, and my heart was so full of love. Like, it was so lovely to see the community come together. And after I'd been away for a while, it felt like I was really thrust back into Brisbane, and I was just surrounded by the best people. And yeah, like Olive said, thank you so much if you did come. It means the world. And we had no idea how many people would come.
1: No,
0: it was
1: exactly
0: a free event, but yeah, we were blown away by the support.
1: Stoked. And yeah, the bands, I hope if you didn't know some of the bands that were playing, that you enjoyed them and that we put you on, because that's what we like to do here at Femme Fatale, is put you on to the good music from all over the country and the world and the local area. So yeah, it was so much fun. It was a lovely, successful night, and on to the next birthday, guys.
0: Okay. We'll see,
1: we'll see, exactly. Up next, we're going to play a track from local band Reno, because I also saw them play. Absolutely loving it. They've got an unreleased song called Kick It Down the Middle as well, which is my favorite song, and I was like begging them. I was like, when is it going to come out, guys? Apparently soon is what I'm hearing.
0: It is 10 hopefully. Out of 10.
1: It is so good. But this track as well, Don't Vote for Politicians, it only encourages them, is awesome, and I think it's hilarious. What a great title. And they've got t-shirts of it too, if you want to walk around with a shirt saying that, because why wouldn't you?
0: Exactly.
1: But yeah, heaps more music. This is Reno on Femme Fatale on 4ZZZ.
0: Language Warning on this one.

Whoa, hold up. This next one's got some cussing words in it. If that's not what you're into, you might want to tune those ears out. I don't know, I'm just saying.

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0: That was Charlotte by Kitty. You're listening to Femme Fatale on 4ZZZ. Before that, we played An Ignorant Compulsion by Splinter. Before that was FMD by Big Noda, brand new release from them. And the top of that bracket was Don't Vote for Politicians, It Only Encourages Them by local band Reno LTD. But yeah, a little bit of a hardcore bracket there.
1: That's how you know Aisha's back in town, guys, because the hardcore gets back on Femme Fatale.
0: Yeah, it's hard.
1: I love it, we miss it.
0: It's hard to group them with any other songs. Exactly. I just have to put them all out in one go. But yeah, it is a side of me that I have to let out.
1: It's good for a Monday, right?
0: It is.
1: I feel pumped up.
0: Yeah, exactly.
1: I do. Yeah. I feel great.
0: I was just talking to Olive about how much I love Kitty at the moment, and I've just been getting into their album Spit. Like, it's a classic, but I'm just waking up to it, and it's so, so good. And yeah, that track was called Charlotte. Been on repeat pretty much. Yeah.
1: I'm going to have to do a deep dive into that album now as well. It's so
0: They're
1: cool.
0: Queens.
1: Yeah. So awesome. We got a brand new track coming up from Wollongong-based band Sesame Girl. We love Sesame Girl here on Femme Fatale. I think they're so awesome. One of my favorite up-and-coming Australian bands. We've played like their song Back to Texas. I love that one. But this new one, I think, is my new favorite of the upcoming EP. Their EP is going to be called Butterfly Wing in a Silver Locket and is out about 1 month from now. On the 7th of August, and they're coming to Brisbane. They're going on tour over the country, but they're coming to Brisbane and playing a show at Season 3 Space on the 15th of August. I'm super excited. Last time they played Junk Bar and it was really awesome. But yeah, as I was saying, Season 3 has a stage now, so it's really up to the game.
0: No excuse, shorties.
1: No, exactly. So I think that'll be a really fun show then. And it's called Kick in the Teeth. But yeah, you're hanging out with Olive and Aisha on Femme Fatale on 4ZZZ.

0: That track right there is Cake by Clover Blue, who is an incredible artist from Nam, Melbourne. Charlotte Mead actually put us onto her when she was in the studio hanging out with us last week, which is one of my favourite things about chatting with friends and the musicians we get to speak to. I feel like they're always putting us on to great artists. As much as we work really hard to keep up and find new music, it's a hard job sometimes. Sometimes the week can escape me and I'm like, oh my gosh, how am I meant to discover something incredible all the time?
1: We also definitely keep in a bubble of our taste, so it's nice to like get recommendations and
0: and
1: talking to artists is such a nice way to do that.
0: It definitely is. I feel like I'm also very anti-algorithm, so that kind of makes it harder. Like if I was relying on it, so it is easy to discover music. Sometimes the algorithm is really, really good because that's just how it's made. But I'm refusing. I need the human tastemakers.
1: It keeps you in the bubble.
0: Exactly. So that track is beautiful. It's a 2020 release, her first single, Cake, and I'm really excited to dive more into the world of Clover Blue. Before that was Better Man by Slow Pulp, a brand new one from them. Absolutely loving that track. Before that was Bug Party by Hag, which is a brand new single from Hag. And I believe that she's playing right here, right now, tomorrow. So that's really cool. I'll definitely be tuning in for that. Yes. And at the top was Kick in the Teeth by Sesame Girl, a brand new one from them. And their EP is coming out in just over a month on the 7th of August.
1: So excited.
0: So, yay, lots of awesome femme-fronted music, which we love on Femme Fatale. Unfortunately said. So, yeah.
1: That's our Sesame Girl track is so pretty.
0: So good. I'm obsessed with it.
1: Yeah. All of those tracks were so pretty. We're playing another new one. Up next is Always in the Back of My Mind by The Lazy Eyes. This is from their upcoming album, I'm pretty sure is releasing in August, called Cheesy Love Songs. And I absolutely am a big fan of The Lazy Eyes. I've listened to them for years and years, and I just love that like vintage sound. Yeah. You know, they're just keeping the Beatles noise alive, which I absolutely love. This is Always in the Back of My Mind by The Lazy Eyes. 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

0: That track right there is Pip Blom, I Love the City. It is off their 2021 album Welcome Break. I'm such a big fan of Pip Blom. They're based out of Amsterdam, and their name is actually named after one of their members, Pip Blom. I think that's the cutest name. And Pip Blom's sibling, Tender Blom, is in the band as well. I know, it's so cute. But yeah, they are currently releasing anniversary re-editions of some of their most popular tracks. I played their track School a couple weeks ago, but this album I just did a deep dive into, and I'm super, super obsessed with it. It's called Welcome Break. Definitely go give it a listen if you liked that track. Before that was Sacred by local artist Baby Cool. Before that was Tyler Richard by Chanel Beads, brand new one from Chanel Beads off the album. And at the top was Always in the Back of My Mind by The Lazy Eye. So a bunch of new and a little bit of old music. But yeah, you're hanging out with Olive and Aisha on Femme Vitale on 4ZZZ 102.1 FM. Where we are.
1: Well, up next, we're playing a new song by Sex Mask. This one's called Raid. This is Olive's pick. I did listen to it before the show. It's super, super fun. I managed to catch them a few months ago playing at the Tivoli. I don't remember who they were supporting.
0: Oh, awesome.
1: But yeah, it was super sick, and they have so much energy. But it was really, really cool vibe. But also stick around, because we have our interview at 2:15 with Ayla from Also Known As, to talk all things fashion, which is super, super cool and exciting and fresh for us.
0: It is fresh for us.
1: Stick around for that. But in the meantime, we've got some awesome music. 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

0: 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My name is Olive and I'm here with my lovely co-host Aisha.
1: Hello.
0: Back to the duo. I love it.
1: Yay.
0: I've been so lonely while you were away.
1: Me too, girl.
0: That track right there was Winona Forever by Total Tommy, a brand new one from her. She's based out of Sydney and I love that song. I think it's really, really cool. And all about Winona Ryder. Who doesn't love Winona Ryder? She is definitely a celebrity crush of mine.
1: Yeah.
0: So shout out Winona. Before that was It's Dead by Girl and Girl, a brand new one from them. They dropped a double single a couple weeks ago, which is really awesome. And they're playing at the Junk Bar for two shows, an all-ages show matinee and an 18-plus show on the 25th or 6th of July. You have to fact-check me, but it's over that weekend.
1: Matinee is cool.
0: Yeah, it's been great. Junk Bar's been doing a lot of all-ages shows for all the young music lovers out there, so that's awesome. And at the top was Raid by Sex Mask, a brand new one from them. So lots of new Australian music today, which is really fun and
1: love
0: exciting.
1: Love to hear it. Well, we are so excited to be joined live in the studio today by the incredibly talented Ayla Anderson from the label, also known as Thank You So Much For Coming In, Ayla.
2: Thank you so much for having me. I'm so excited to be here with you guys.
1: Of course. So you have a show coming up called Being Naked, Playing Dead for your Autumn Winter 26 collection. It's at the Old Museum on the 19th of July. So excited to talk all things fashion, the new collection, and what's in store for the show. We're so happy to have you here.
2: Oh, I'm so excited to talk about it too.
1: Of course. So I wanted to start, Being Naked, Playing Dead is such a evocative title. And I was wondering where that came from and what it reveals about the world of this collection.
2: Absolutely. So the title actually comes from a book. The collection itself is based around a film called The Cook, the Thief, His Wife and Her Lover. It's a Peter Greenaway film. It's very absurdist. It's a little bit confronting. And there's a book that's written about it. It's sort of like a university publication that my partner found for me. He's a film critic. And it's called Being Naked, Playing Dead. So I did steal the title, but it felt so appropriate. And the title itself really speaks to sort of the submission of one of the main characters. And the collection is really about giving her her power back and talking about the power that she brings to the film and how she sort of rebels against the things that are happening to her.
1: Cool. That's so sick. I love the depth to that. And as I was saying, obviously we're very new to the world of fashion. We're a bit music heads, but also we're big fashionistas as
0: You are a big fashionista. I should give yourself some credit.
1: Thank you. But I was wondering what presenting the collection as a live show kind of allows you to explore that a lookbook or like a campaign image like doesn't.
2: I think in the past what I've found from lookbooks and campaign images is it feels very business. It sort of feels like we're trying to drive sales or we're trying to make money. And for me it's like, yes, it's a business, but the business supports the art, and so the art is the core of it. And because there's so many people willing to be a part of this production, it's like I just want to be able to present a really good show. And I feel like Brisbane, you know, everyone thinks that we're the underdogs in the fashion world of Australia, and it's like, no, there is so many talented people here.
1: There are.
2: And so it's all about like highlighting everyone's skills, but also bringing a story, bringing a production, you know, we're doing a bit of drama. So it's really about bringing like a big show and trying to bring everyone together in Brisbane, basically, and to show everyone's talents.
1: That's lovely. I love that it intersects so many different communities in Brisbane. And I guess kind of going off that, you've been building, also known as Within, such a creative scene in Brisbane's community. And I was wondering how the city and, yeah, the people around you have shaped the way that you approach this show and your brand.
2: Yeah, absolutely. So I actually am from the Gold Coast.
0: Shout out GC.
2: But essentially,
1: I'm outnumbered.
2: always. Gold Coast people are everywhere.
1: Hey, I'm Sydney though, so it's
2: okay. We've all come to Brisbane.
1: Yeah,
2: that's for a reason, guys.
1: Exactly.
2: Brisbane is amazing. But I studied at QUT, so I did a Bachelor of Fashion Design, and in that process, I've met so many talented people that are able to bring their own visions to things, and that are so good at what they do. And so in that process, I was like, I have to move to Brisbane. Like, this is where it's at for me for now anyway, you know. And so when I moved up to Brisbane, I was able to really like throw myself into working with all of these amazing friends and amazing collaborators. We've done heaps of shoots and videos and amazing things with so many people, yourself included. And essentially, it's just been like building our community of also known as collaborators in Brisbane for a while. But in terms of the community for the show, we have over 50 people working on the show right now. And it is really a community effort. So many different aspects of community have come into it. And everyone has really showed up. Like, I was having casual conversations with people recently. I was at a nail appointment with my nail artist, who was amazing. And someone came in and was like, what are you talking about? Like, I have to be a part of this. And this is a makeup artist that I have respected and admired for forever. They get flown to, fashion weeks in Melbourne and things like that. It's Brooke Clark. Shout out to Jabba's Makeup. And she was like, I have to be involved in this. And that's the sort of calling that we've gotten from a lot of people. People that are really good at what they do, just wanting to be involved because it's art and it's fun and it's community.
1: Wow, I love that so much, and I feel like we have the same sort of thing in music, and it's beautiful to see that it happens in all aspects of art in Brisbane. And I feel like Brisbane has such a sense of community, and everyone is there to help everyone out. And just like 4ZZZ as well, we feel that same, that inner glow, that 100%. Warm inner glow from community.
2: It's also just like working with your friends.
1: No, exactly.
2: You know, like some of my best friends have been pulling insane hours for this show. George Park, my production manager, he is insane. Yel Steer, she is my right hand man right now, and that's the community that I live for. Every day that we're working together, no matter how tired we are just having the best time.
1: Hell yeah.
2: And they're picking up stuff that I can't. You know, you can't just be everywhere at once. Yeah. So you need your community to uplift you. And that's what everyone across the board has been doing for this show and continues to do.
1: Hell yeah. Yay. Well, I'm sure that we'll see that effort at the show.
2: Absolutely.
1: You definitely should catch. And I guess throwing it out to, you know, what our listeners want to hear, like, how do you want people to feel when they step into the world of Being Naked Playing Dead through the clothes themselves and also the experience of the show? What can they expect?
2: Oh, 100%. I've got to try and not tell you too many things. I'm excited about it. There is definitely a big theatrical element in the show. We are bringing theatrics down. I'm so excited. We have some opera singers maybe going on.
0: That's awesome.
2: There's a lot of things to do with food and consuming and sex and greed and barbarism and things like that. Sick. So it really is pulling things from like a confronting story and bringing it in as inspiration for something to push back against these confronting elements. So maybe that's a little bit of a tidbit towards where we're going to. But yeah, there's a lot of theatrics. We have the most beautiful models in the world working on this show. And just, you're going to see everyone's talents really shine. Mm. We've got so many team members that are just doing their best work right now. And you're really going to see all of that.
1: Hell yeah.
2: In the show.
1: Well, I'm certainly going.
0: I know. You sold it to me. I want to go. I've never been to a show before.
2: I need everyone to be there. It's going to be electric.
0: Yeah, that's awesome.
1: Well, thank you so much. We're going to play one of your song picks right now. Amazing. Lexapro by Void. Can you give us a little tidbit as to why this was one of your song picks?
2: I can. So Kate, who is in Void, is Yel's girlfriend and has also supported me heaps with this collection, has been helping Yel do things, has helped me do things, and absolutely incredible. And so I just wanted to sort of give a little bit of her flowers.
0: Yes.
1: Well, we love Void here on Pimpertel, and I caught them on the weekend when they played with Spider Bait.
2: Oh my God.
1: So sick. But we'll come back and finish off the interview, so listeners, don't go anywhere. This is Void on Pimpertel. 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

0: You're listening to Femme Fatale on 4ZZZ with Aisha and Olive, and that track was Lexapro by Void, which was picked by the lovely Ayla Anderson, who has joined us in the studio today to chat all about the new collection of her fashion label, also known as. Thanks again for coming in.
1: Thanks for having me. That was so fun to listen to that song together.
0: I know, it was so fun. It's such a great track. I wanted to talk and get into how you got into fashion and designing, and as wondering if you could tell me about maybe your first fashion related memory or the moment that you realized you're really passionate about clothes.
1: Absolutely. So I feel like there's been lots of moments, but I think the main one is that I did home ec in high school, which was a little bit of cooking but mostly sewing, and then over time in high school as we got to year 10, 11, 12, more sewing, and so I was able to really focus on that. And I remember at the end of year 12 we got the opportunity to do a little capsule collection if we wanted to. It wasn't graded, it was just like, do whatever you want, have fun. It was 3 full looks. And I remember having this moment with my teacher where I was sitting at the computer trying to figure out what to use as inspiration. And I was sort of, at that point, just thinking that inspiration was aesthetic. And I remember her saying to me, it can be anything. It can be a feeling, it can be a thought, it can be whatever you want it to be. And then I delved into sort of thinking about skin or like thinking about things like that rather than aesthetics. And that was the first time when I was like, wow, like this can be storytelling. It doesn't just have to be, oh, I like purple, so it's going to be that purple, you know?
0: Yeah.
1: And so that was my biggest moment, I think, of like, this is what I want to do and this is what I'm really good at. And I won an award. I won a People's Choice Award for that collection, which was, I think it was like 350 out of the 380 people in the room. And I just remember being like, this is it. This is what I want to do.
2: This is me.
1: This is me forever.
0: That's so awesome. What a great moment and what a great like amount of affirmation that, hey, I'm actually really good at this, like naturally as well.
1: Absolutely.
0: So that's really cool. And I guess, it's all about, it's not just aesthetic. It's not about just looking good. Same with, you know, music and all art in that way. It's all about feeling and stories, and it can get really personal and be really powerful in that way as well.
1: 100%.
0: So that's really awesome. And I guess on that note, can you tell me about like what inspires you, I guess, even right now? Is there anything in particular that you find triggers your creativity and new ideas for collections?
1: Yeah, I think definitely. I mean, as I mentioned earlier, my partner's a film critic, and so I'm constantly exposed to the film world and constantly having really deep discussions. He is so incredibly knowledgeable, and so it's really that mostly at the moment. Everything that I've been doing, even my last collection, Metropolis, stemmed from film.
0: Awesome.
1: And it's about using that as maybe as an aesthetic driver, but also a conceptual storytelling driver, and then layering in other things. So this collection is about tuxedos and how that explores elitism and consumerism, and how that ties in with the brutality of the film and things like that. So definitely film is a big one, but I mean music as well. Definitely music, art. I love going to an art gallery and seeing a painting and being like, this is what I want to like explore creatively right now. I think it's everything, and I think I never want to have a concept that's not layered with multiple aspects.
0: Exactly. I feel like that's the best thing about art. You can take it and you can make it into something else as well, and they all work together in that way. It's very rarely just, I guess, like an idea that pops in your head. It's always something influenced by another person's work and ideas, and I love that ecosystem of art. I think that's
1: sharing
0: really
1: the creative
0: balance,
1: I think, among everyone is great.
0: No, exactly. That's really awesome. And this is your autumn winter collection showing next weekend. And I really want to get into how like the seasons influence your collection, because obviously like clothes change with the weather. I guess that's like the simplest way of it, but I was wondering how the seasons tend to affect the way you create your collections.
1: I think it's interesting. I think I've been thinking about it more recently with really trying to scale the business a little bit. I do want this to be my full-time job, and so it's really about trying to bring in those aspects of season for making money, you know, making sales. But it's also about bringing in clothes that have longevity. You know, we're in Brisbane, we gotta think about the heat.
0: Yes.
1: And I do definitely have some suits in this new collection, but you know, we're using lighter weight fabrics that breathe well. It is really an interesting balance between the creativity and wanting to go all out with something, but then being like, oh, people couldn't actually wear that right now.
0: Yeah.
1: So it's really something I'm learning about, to be honest. It's not something I've mastered at all. This collection is also much more heavily feminine than I'm used to. I often operate in the world of masculine tailoring, and so I'm sort of trying to bring that element into it with the seasonal aspect as well. I'm just really learning, guys. I'm just figuring that out here.
0: No, that's awesome. I think what a great platform to have as you learn and as you grow. And I really, like, I've never been to a fashion show, but I really want to go. I think this sounds so amazing.
2: Yeah, we'll definitely be.
0: Yeah, I hope our listeners are as excited and interested into this, like, new world of fashion as we are.
1: Absolutely, don't
0: want to
1: miss it.
0: No, don't want to miss it at all. And it's July 19th at the Old Museum for our listeners. We're going to play another pick from you before you go. Thank you so much for coming in and having a chat.
1: Thank you for having me. It's been so fun.
0: No, our pleasure. I hope you've had lots of fun. And you've picked Shark Teeth by Platonic Sex. Do you want to tell us why you picked this song for today?
1: Absolutely. So I've done a lot of styling work in the past. I've styled Platonic Sex quite a lot of times, and I love them so much. Recently styled them at the Old Museum
0: awesome.
1: For their live video performances, and one of those songs was this song. So let's
0: Yay.
1: Get it.

0: That was My God by Grace Cummings. This is a brand new track from her, from her upcoming album Blood Horse, which is releasing on the 14th of August. I absolutely love her and her voice, and I'm so, so keen to hear the full album. Yay. 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Before that, we played Shack Attack by local band Super Hotel. Before that was Uncomfortable Teenager by Fantastic Furniture. And at the top of that bracket was Shark Teeth by Platonic Sex, a pick from Ayla, who joined us to chat all about her new collection coming up. And if you missed that interview, you can head back and listen to it on 4ZZZ.org.au/programs. Yeah, we're nearing the end of the show.
1: I know, time flies.
0: It does.
1: We're having fun. We were reflecting earlier on our really fun and successful birthday bash we had on Friday night.
0: Birthday bash!
1: At the Chipping Beer Garden. It was lots of fun and definitely was really nice to see all the community out together for a free event. We've got a few more songs before we hand over to The Hangover. I'm going to play Chance to Bleed by Kurt Vile off his newest album, his 10th album, Philadelphia's Been Good to Me. I heard it first on Goo and I've been obsessed ever since. A lot of my other favorite tracks on this album are 10 minutes long, so I won't be playing them on the radio today. I will give you 5 minutes of Chance to Bleed, but yeah, hope you enjoy. You're listening to Femme Fatale on 4ZZZ.

0: That was Before You Gotta Go by Courtney Barnett. You're listening to Femme Fatale on 4ZZZ. Before that was Chance to Bleed by Kurt Vile. Love them as a duo and love them separately.
1: We had to squeeze a couple more songs in. So yeah, Before You Gotta Go, I thought it was timely. Since we gotta go.
0: We do gotta go.
1: Go and give it to the hangover.
0: We gotta go.
1: But yeah, we've had a really great show. It was super fun to chat fashion with Ayla.
0: It was.
1: And get into that world. Definitely convinced to go see a fashion show.
0: Oh, definitely.
1: And we also had a subscriber during that bracket. Shout out, you're anonymous, you secret person, you. But I hope you still feel the warm inner glow that a 4ZZZ subscription gives you. 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
0: Hell yeah.
1: Hell yeah.
0: We got one more song for you. This is Pirate Radio by Genesis Owuzu. Language warning on this track, but it's super, super fun.
1: So good. Off his new album.
0: It is. True, true, true, true. Have a lovely rest of your week. See you next week. 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Psychosomatic blowing out your brain. Psychosomatic blowing out your brain. Psychosomatic blowing out your brain.

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0: 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My name is Claire.
1: And my name is Jodie, and I'm here in the studio.
0: Yay! Finally, woo! She's back. She returns.
1: I'm alive. They couldn't kill me yet.
0: They're going to have to try a bit harder than that.
1: Have to try a lot harder than that.
0: Huzzah! But Jodie is back. Welcome back, Jodes. We've missed you. Well, I've missed you. I'm sure everybody else has.
1: I miss my little Monday afternoon ray of sunshine in my week.
0: I have missed everything about
1: you.
0: Yeah. And the snacks.
1: And the snacks.
0: It's
1: the snacks, yeah.
0: But that isn't the only thing. I've missed everything.
1: What were we listening to? That was very, like, I want to say, like, sweet, but also, like, dreary?
0: Well, yeah. Like, when you actually kind of, like, obviously, you kind of get lured into a false sense of security with the melody of it. It's very beautiful and easy. And then you listen to the lyrics and you're like, oh, shit.
1: Yeah.
0: Somebody's going through a really rough time. But, yeah, that's Hayley Hendricks with The Bug Collector from her album I Need to Start a Garden. Beautiful pick. From me, if I do say so myself.
1: Well, hopefully Hayley's okay.
0: Yeah, or whoever she's singing about is okay. But, yeah, really beautiful songwriter from America somewhere.
1: The Americas.
0: Yes.
1: Covers all the continents.
0: Exactly. But, yes, you're tuning into The Hangover on 4ZZZ. We have a pretty packed show today.
1: We've got heaps of stuff.
0: We have the wonderful Salt and Steel, a friend of the show, I would say now.
1: Absolutely. They're basically hosts. They're here more than I am.
0: So they're going to be chatting us on the phone at 3:30.
1: Yep.
0: And then at 4:30, we have Cell Towers from NAM Melbourne talking to us about their upcoming show at season 3 on Friday with Ancient Channels. And I can't remember, there's been a change in the lineup, so I can't remember who else off the top of my head they're sharing it with, but I will find out when we can have a chat to them as well about that and about some of their new music that they've just released, which is really cool. And this will be their first time performing in Brisbane, so excited to talk to them about that.
1: Yeah, nice. So that's on the phone, obviously.
0: Yes, that's on the phone.
1: we did
0: try and organise them to come into the studio, but times didn't align, unfortunately, because we're all busy. Yeah. And I was going to try and do a pre-recorded interview, but
1: true. Oh, well.
0: Times just didn't.
1: Yeah.
0: Our schedules didn't align.
1: Yeah.
0: Unfortunately, so.
1: I was thinking recently about how people say, I just ran out of time. Like, no, you just probably didn't prepare enough. Because everyone's got the same amount of time, right?
0: This is true.
1: Yeah.
0: I run out of time because I have time blindness. Yes.
1: I'm just late to everything.
0: Yeah. That is also me, because I blink and 5 minutes has gone by and I don't necessarily realise it.
1: Oh, okay.
0: So I get really stuck. And sometimes I find it hard to transition between activities.
1: Yeah, right.
0: So I'm kind of stuck in almost this liminal space of time where I'm just kind of paralysed.
1: Yeah, right.
0: Yeah.
1: There's, I can't remember what it's called. There's some kind of, like, fatigue or exhaustion where if you switch between activities too many times, like, you never actually get one thing completed, you just keep getting interrupted all the time. It actually can, like, disrupt your brain pattern
0: from being able to
1: do things. Yeah. Yeah.
0: A few undiagnosed things going on up there. But yes, it's so good to have you back, Jodes.
1: Yeah, it's so good to be back.
0: Everybody text in 0420-626-733 and welcome back, Jodie.
1: Yeah, tell me what everyone's been listening to as well, because it's been about 4 weeks since I've been in, I think. So I've just been, like, on death's door for most of it.
0: Yeah.
1: So,
0: well, I'm glad you're feeling a lot better.
1: Interested to hear everything that's been being released over the last 4 weeks.
0: Well, that's a perfect segue for what has just been released. I'm going to play a track from the album of the week this week, which is Dirty Harry with their new, their debut release, Love and Piss, which I'm very excited for. I was listening to it on the way here and I really struggled to try and pick a track that I actually wanted to play because everyone was just amazing.
1: What are you going to say? Because they were all 10 minutes long.
0: No. Well, I have actually chosen the longest track in the album, but I think it's very worthy of the 5 minutes and 14 seconds of airplay.
1: Ooh, it's 5 minutes.
0: Yeah. Tegan would not be happy, but she's not here. So let me just read a little bit about it.
1: Yes.
0: So local slackers, rock types, Dirty Harry arrive pretty much fully formed on the scene. Following on from their conspicuous debut single, Japan, which incidentally we absolutely played to death on 4ZZZ. They haven't even included it on this. And singles You and Give It Back, we get a stellar debut, Love and Piss. We like their style, always looking to the future, which body bodes well. Go with the flow all this week. Language warning on track 7. So merging slacker rock lyricism with takes on connection, disconnection and youth, Dirty Harry brings a percussive? Percussive?
1: Yeah,
0: is that
1: like,
0: a word?
1: Yeah, okay. Like drumming stuff.
0: Cool. Percussive alt country sound to Brisbane. The band sinks into strident pop undertones with danceable rhythms and catchy vocals. Their single Japan was shown so much love in the local scene, placing them number 7 on the 4ZZZ Hot 100 last year. A busy show season and through airplay have contributed to visible momentum behind the band, with their debut EP, Love and Piss, arriving on July 3rd. So there you go. I listened to it. Like I said, I listened to it on the way here, and I just really find it so commendable, particularly to Kat, the lead singer and lead vocalist of the band. Just the emotion she carries in her voice is so beyond her years, because I think she's only about not even 20.
1: Yeah, wow.
0: And she carries this real emotion that I was just so, I've always been so drawn to when I've listened to Dirty Harry, and I think that really shines through well in this whole EP.
1: Maybe she's an old soul.
0: Maybe. But yeah. Here it is. This is They Already Know by Dirty Harry. You're tuning in to The Hangover on 4ZZZ.
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0: 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My name is Claire.
1: My name is Jodie.
0: And we've got Elle from Salt and Steel on the line, hopefully.
2: Hey!
0: Hello! And we just played one of your tracks. We played Gravel Pit by Salt and Steel. And Elle was just telling us that they're just at work. So thank you for stopping in and having a chat with us. How have you been?
2: Thanks for having me.
0: Oh, any time. We were saying off air before Jodie and I that you're like a friend of the show now.
2: Yeah, it's been great. I watched this like the fifth
0: time. And you're welcome back any time.
2: Thank you. That's so nice.
0: And how have you been?
2: Yeah, really good. We've got a Brandy and I both have a home that doesn't have wheels now.
0: Whoa,
3: that's wild. Where is it? Where did you end up picking?
2: Yeah, so we're living out on a property in the Sunshine Coast.
3: Oh, nice.
0: Lovely.
3: So you're fairly close.
2: Yeah. Say that again.
3: Oh, you're fairly close. I thought you were going to be like, I don't know, rural Victoria or something. I don't know why I thought that.
2: No, we had to stay with the warmer weather. Not that it's that warm at the moment, but
3: yeah, nice.
2: It's been really nice. We've got to set up there and sort of like create a studio. And
3: I was going to say, what was the first thing? First thing you did was make a studio.
2: Oh,
3: sorry, say that again.
2: Oh, we're just on a big property, which is super lush, and lots of inspiration there, which is cool.
0: Sounds perfect for you guys.
3: Yeah.
2: Yeah.
0: And have you guys been working on anything musically now that you have an in-home studio?
2: We absolutely have. Doing lots and lots of songwriting and been in the studio quite a bit this year, which is feeling really good. And we're going to start releasing some music next month.
3: Oh, I did see on your website It said big things coming soon. So
2: yes.
3: Is it like a double LP, like I'm just trying to imagine how over the top it can be now that you've got a house. You kids dedicate all this time on not having to move your house from location to location. I'm imagining some kind of big epic kind of Bohemian Rhapsody kind of double LP length Salt and Steel extravaganza.
2: True. Maybe we need to work on something like that. That'd be great. At the moment, it's a 5-track EP. We've got a cover song coming out in a few weeks, and then we're going to be releasing an EP.
3: Ooh!
0: Oh, nice.
3: How did you find the cover process? Did you manage to get all the copyright and stuff sorted? Because that's always been tricky for bands who want to release covers, I know.
2: Yeah, it's sort of the distributor sort of looks after that. Now.
3: Okay.
0: That's good.
2: Yeah, it just depends on the process. But this particular one, you just have to tick a box as you upload it to distribute, and that's about it.
3: Yeah, right.
2: Which is great. Yeah.
0: Cool. And you have sent us through some of the songs to play, is that yes?
2: So the song for Gravel Pit was one of our last releases.
0: Yes.
2: Everything's released coming up is all really fresh.
0: Oh, cool.
2: And it's it's not being played on radio or anywhere yet. So we're excited to kind of keep that in our pocket until in a few months, which is cool.
0: Nice. Well, we'll keep it just to ourselves for now.
3: Very exciting. Now, you've got a gig coming up this weekend.
2: Yeah, that's right. It's been cool. We've been doing some really fun shows this year, and this one's just another one of those. It's Rocking for the Homeless in Redcliffe.
3: Yeah. Have you played at a Rocking for the Homeless before?
2: Yeah, we've done a few now, which is, they're always just really cool events. It's all free entry. There's just such a good crew and community that go there. It's just a really fun event.
3: Yeah, right. That's awesome. And so how do they fund it? Or does everyone play for free, and does the venue put the venue up for free? How does that sort of work, stuff work?
2: So, there's a whole bunch of raffles and things that, happens. We've got multiple auctions of signed guitars. We've got Daryl Middleton and from Powderfinger and Tim Rogers from UMI playing. And they have signed guitars that we're going to auction off there.
0: Wow.
2: And there's just a bunch of different raffles and things like this. It's all free entry, but then that's how we sort of... in previous years, it's, like, raised, like, thousands and thousands of dollars. So... it's pretty cool, and it's doing such a great thing for the Breakfast Club, which is a homeless shelter in Redcliffe area.
0: That's amazing.
3: Yeah, right. And I wonder what the statistics would be in the last 12 months, how much it's increased with actual our local homeless population, like if how much it's increased because of how expensive everything is.
2: Yeah, it feels like it has for sure. It's just, and it's a more talked about topic at the moment too, which is it's good to have it in the light and have people talk about it, and just there's just lots of it's like lots of families or people with jobs that are sort of struggling, and it's not a great thing.
0: No, not at all. And it's something that people don't realise that can happen to anyone.
2: Exactly, yeah, that's it. It's just, yeah, I've heard about families, like kids going to school and like, you know, parents going to work each day but having to come home and like living tents and just have like just enough belongings that they can keep there, and yeah, it's a pretty wild situation.
0: It's so nice to hear that there are organisations like the Breakfast Club who are providing aid for these people in some really rough times.
2: Absolutely.
0: So yeah. It's amazing that you get to be a part of supporting that kind of thing. And it's cool to see that Darren Middleton and are both Bill Rogers are both...
3: Tim Rogers. the rock gods are looking down on you and shunning.
0: Sorry. Are also in such support, which is amazing, because I would love to own a guitar, so I'd buy one of them.
2: Yeah, for sure. I think... And there's a guitar signed by Jimmy Barnes, if I remember correctly.
0: Whoa.
2: So there's lots of cool things up for auction, and it's the 14th one as well.
3: Wow!
2: So it's sort of like being smoothed out, and it's just not, yeah, it's just run really well, and yeah, all the auctions are super fun.
3: Yeah,
0: wonderful. And the lineup includes you guys and Kill Toys, Baltimore.
2: Yeah, Kill Toys. Yeah, Bridge to Nowhere, Common Side, and Baltimore Gun Club. And I think there's a few others as well.
0: Nice.
3: Yeah, cool. Baltimore Gun Club, that's going to be their last show for a while, I saw, because one of them's moving to Tasmania. So it's going to be a bit difficult to to keep playing with an interstate person.
2: Oh, no, I love those guys.
3: Yeah. I think it's only been announced recently, I think, so...
0: So all the more reason to head down to Redcliffe and support the day.
3: Yeah, or up to Redcliffe, depending on where you are.
0: Oh, this is true.
3: It's at Dolphins Leagues Club.
0: Yeah.
3: And I love that it's free entry as well, so that if you are on hard times, you can actually still go and know that there's support out there.
2: Absolutely.
3: Yeah, so, well, good on you guys for supporting such a worthy cause. I'm just still in shock that you're not in a van anymore.
0: Yeah.
3: I don't know what I'm going to have to rethink.
2: Yeah,
3: so excited for you. You can have plants.
2: It's a fun thing. We'll have to do other adventures. We've been sort of flying in and flying out for some festivals and stuff, so we try to make most of those now.
3: Yeah.
0: Wow. That's so cool. Well, congratulations on being a homeowner as well. having a home.
3: The home, living.
0: A home that's not on four wheels.
3: Yeah.
0: That's so cool. And yeah. So do we say what time the gig starts?
3: No, it says it is 11 a.m. till 6 p.m.
0: Oh, wonderful.
2: That's correct.
0: And that's on... This Saturday?
3: This Saturday at Dolphins Leagues Club, completely free. Mm-hmm. But do you take your cash or your tappy tap cards or phones? Because there's lots of raffle tickets that you can win.
0: Yeah.
3: Are you wincing at my tappy tap phones? Such an old person thing to say. It looks like it's going to be awesome.
0: Yeah.
3: Well done. Good on ya.
0: Wonderful. Well, thank you, Elle, for having a chat with us.
2: That's cool.
3: And make sure you send us your new tracks as you're releasing them as well. We'll be sure to smash them out on the Zeds.
2: Yes, please. That'd be awesome.
0: Perfect. Well, we're going to play one of your other tracks, Rise and Fall. Thank you again for having a chat with us, Elle, and good luck on Saturday.
2: Thank you. Yeah, have a good... On Sunday.
0: Sunday, 11 a.m. to 6 p.m. Free entry at the Dolphins.
2: Thank you so much for having me.
0: Yeah, thank you, Elle. Well, enjoy the rest of your afternoon and we'll talk soon.
2: Amazing. Thank you.
0: Bye. This is Rise and Fall by Salt and Steel.

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No? Clearly didn't work. You are listening to Hangover on 4ZZZ. My name is Claire, and you just heard Pearly Stars with Hiccups, a new track from them. The Bel Air Lip Bombs with Another World. Oh my God, I said it right for the first time in my entire career of having to say the Bel Air Lip Bombs. I always frick it up, but not today. Huzzah! We also had Lottie McLeod with Important to You, Sesame Girl with Kick in the Teeth, Salt and Steel with Rise and Fall. And before that, we were talking to the lovely Elle from Salt and Steel, who is playing an upcoming this gig this Sunday, which is Rocking for the Homeless, which is out in Redcliffe. It is a free event from 11 to 6 p.m. And it is raising funds for, what was the organisation? For a homelessness organisation.

called Rocking, hold on, for the homeless. What was it called again? Let me see. That is so rude. Give me the information I need. All the proceeds, here we go, are going to the Breakfast Club Incorporated, which is a homelessness charity organisation. So, yes, it's on Sunday the 12th of July from 11 till 6 p.m. at Dolphins Redcliffe, which is a AFL club, I think, a sporting club. Performances from Darren Middleton and Tim Rogers of Powderfinger and UMI fame. They will also be auctioning off some signed guitars to raise funds. But yeah, it was lovely chatting and catching up with Elle. Salt and Steel are good friends of The Hangover, so always a pleasure to talk to them. I didn't get to back announce before we had Salt and Steel on, so I'll do that now. We also played Salt and Steel's song Gravel Pit, Team Building with When I Dress For You, Double Date with New Performance, a new track from them. And at the top of the show, we had Dirty Harry with They Already Know off their debut EP, Love and Piss. And I'm sure you are going to be hearing a lot more of it on 4ZZZ. And yeah, so excited. They are the it band of Brisbane at the moment, and I couldn't be more happier for them. They are an incredible band, so excited to see what the future brings for them. But yeah, so we've had our chat with Salt and Steel. Coming up at 4:30, we'll have a interview with NAM-based band, there we go, Cell Towers, who are coming up to Brisbane on Friday night at Season 3 to play a show for their tour High Speed High 5, which is their latest EP out now. So that'll be very exciting. I'm a long-time fan of Cell Towers, so it'll be good to chat to Jacob from there. But until then, I'm going to play some more new tunes, more old tunes, and just have a great old time. Over the weekend, I was listening to Carla Genevieve, who is one of my favourite alt-rock, folky, adjacent singers. And I was revisiting some of her old stuff, which I hadn't really listened to in quite a long time. And so it was lovely to kind of listen back and really reflect on when I first got into her and how I was at kind of a completely different stage in my life. And I think that really shows the power of music, how it can hold such memory. So it was quite a nostalgic feel listening back. So I've picked one of my favourite songs from, I think it's her debut album, that I cannot remember the name of. And then as I was searching for Carla Genevieve and some new tracks, I noticed in our hot bin, Carla Genevieve had a new track, but I didn't want to give up the track that I'd already chosen because it's such a good one. So you're going to get a double feature of Carla Genevieve up next. So I'll play her new one first and then play a treasured old one. So she's got two singles that have just been released, which is very exciting. So if you are a Carla Genevieve fan, you've got a double whammy there, which you gotta love a double single. So her new track is called, she's got two ones out, Finally Broke Me, and the one I'm going to play up next is I Still Think About You. So here it is, Carla Genevieve with I Still Think About You. You're tuning into The Hangover on 4ZZZ.

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0: 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My name is Claire.
1: My name is Jodie.
0: And we just heard Cell Towers with Lizard of Leisure. Before that, we had Cash Savage and The Last Drinks with So This Is Love. Princess Toadstool with Counterspell. The Grand Magoozy with Blue Planet. Jack Davies and the Bush Chooks with Fire Eyes. And a double track there from Carla Genevieve with I Don't Want to Be Your Lover. And her new single, I Still Think About You. And we are joined on the phone by Jacob from Cell Towers. Welcome.
2: Hello, hello.
0: How we doing?
2: Good, good. Enjoying some sun in Victoria, which is very surprising.
0: Yeah, yeah. Has it been really moody and cloudy down there?
2: Oh, just bitterly cold. We were up in Sydney in the week and it was like 20 and we were just soaking it up, and then come back to work this morning, it's 1 degree.
0: So oh, no.
2: That's very cold.
1: That's not enough.
0: Here I was thinking that, 15 degrees up here was cold.
1: It is cold.
2: Yeah. Yeah, well, we're looking forward to getting some Brisbane weather, even though it's going to be like 19. That's great.
0: Yeah, it's going to be a summer holiday for you guys.
1: Yeah.
2: Yeah, literally. We were even discussing going to Wet n Wild, but...
0: Whoa! I mean...
2: No, but...
0: You wouldn't have the crowds.
1: Yeah, true.
0: So...
2: But it's school holidays.
1: Oh, yeah, no, it's going to be school holidays.
0: Yeah.
1: Yeah. Well, they're all different because, all the public and private schools are, a week off, so they're kind of off-centred, so you might not get too many.
0: Mm.
1: Yeah, if you are, I don't know, maybe go when the public schools are on holidays, then they don't have as much money, so they probably won't be at Wet n Wild.
0: Yeah, maybe. But you are currently on tour for High Speed High Five, which is your new EP, and you've just played Nam, your home, and Anora, Sydney. How have the shows been so far?
2: Really fun. Very amazing lineups. We've managed to find some really like-minded bands, and everyone's been so friendly, and we got a good turnout in Melbourne, which was amazing. Never had a turnout like that before, so very encouraging stuff, but it's been really fun.
0: That's so good.
2: Good to get on the road and see what it's like to do interstate shows as well, and really cool.
0: Yeah, and for somebody who might not have heard you guys or haven't heard the new EP, what can people expect from this new release?
2: It's a bit more focused than our first one. It's I mean, if you haven't heard the first one, that's not much help. But it's very in the post-punk realm, in the indie rock realm, alternative rock, gone for more textural stuff this time. We've been working with a new producer and he's done amazingly. Just trying to have fun and make some cool stuff.
0: Nice. Do you have a favourite track off this new EP?
2: I really love Light Blue. It just felt so good. It was one of those ones that came out so quick, and it felt so dumb to write. And then just when you got the demo out, I was like, oh, this is sick. It's got to be that one. Got to be that one.
0: And what are some of the themes that carry through the entire EP?
2: We tried to go for some tropes musically and texture-wise, which... we haven't really done before in terms of we've used lots of white noise and using a lot of the same pedals and the same just mixing techniques, which really helped sonically to get that sound cohesive, because we do differ quite a lot in genres through a lot of songs. So to try and tie it together is sometimes a bit difficult, but we found that helps. Other than that, just mainly focusing on genre, trying to write with the same sort of bands in mind, see what comes out of that.
0: So what then have, what are some of the bands that were the biggest influence on this new release?
2: I always try and write with King Cruel in mind, which I'd nice. Say is sort of classic, and it never comes out that way. But I really like his textural and sonic sounds and ambience that he creates and all of that. But otherwise, a lot of Bryce was feeding me a lot of post-punk old bands, which I struggle to venture into because there's so many of them.
0: Mm-hmm.
2: But that sort of thing, yeah, a lot of, I mean, we're always listening to, like, the Beatles, which is so dumb because everyone listens to the Beatles, but, like, that's
0: well,
2: always
0: a classic
2: in the back
0: reason.
2: Of the mind.
0: Yeah. Nice. And with this tour, you've gone to Sydney. Was that your first time playing in Sydney?
2: Yeah. Yeah, it was actually my first time in Sydney that wasn't doing work. So
0: wow.
2: It was cool to actually check it out and get some drinks and, yeah, see what's all about.
0: Nice. I wanted to ask, have you noticed, like, a difference? And I guess you'll really have a space to compare once you play in Brisbane on Friday. But have you noticed a difference in audiences from state to state?
2: Yeah, I think Melbourne was a bigger turnout than Sydney, but mm-hmm. that's to be expected with hometown shows and first time playing. But Sydney was bloody loud. The people who came in and watched were very loud, which was great. And Melbourne is quite reserved, mostly because I think they're listening very intently, maybe. or maybe there's like a shyness, or maybe everyone's just super stoned or something. I don't know. But that was what was fun about Sydney. Everyone was like yelling and yahooing, so that was really fun. Brisbane, who knows?
0: Yeah.
2: But it's amazing to see the scene there. Like, just after having to do some research on venues and opening bands, it's like, wow, there's a flourishing, like, alternative indie scene. And
0: definitely.
2: Jugaze and post-punk coming through there. It's crazy.
0: Oh,
2: it's so cool.
0: Sure. Shoegaze has really taken Brisbane by storm in the last couple of years. It's insane.
2: it's weird. I wonder what the influence is like in Brisbane that comes, like, that brings that out, you know? Because, like, I can see with Melbourne a lot of the alternative music with the grunginess and the art and all that, and I wonder with Brisbane, is it the sunshine shouldn't bring out the shoegaze?
1: I reckon it would be a few really, really passionate people who love specific genres and just having those compassionate people around who love it so much, that interest and dedication is infectious.
0: Yeah.
1: And so then when those people are really into it, really, really loving it, more people want to get involved in that because they want to tap into that vibe. So I, on the weekend, we went up to Nambour and they went to a hardcore show.
0: Yeah.
1: And it was amazing because there's a handful of really, really passionate, dedicated people putting shows on in that space. So I feel like any town can have a resurgence of anything. It just takes the people in it
0: to push it. I also think that Brisbane is just, obviously, there's the whole kind of joke that Brisbane is just a big small town.
1: Yeah.
0: And everybody knows everyone. Literally everybody in Brisbane is in like six bands all at the same time. And so you wonder how they have time to do anything else.
1: Yeah.
0: But you guys are playing this Friday at Season 3 with Blatant Saint and Ancient Channels. How are you feeling about playing in Brizzy for the first time?
2: Very excited. Very excited. The Season 3 looks awesome. Obviously, haven't seen it in real life, but all the photos and videos. I mean, Wednesday played at their last location, which is
0: anything
2: to go by.
0: That. Right. That's amazing.
2: That is crazy.
0: Mm-hmm.
2: But their backline looks amazing, and so that's always very positive. And they seem to be putting a lot of care into making the stage and making an inclusive environment. And so whenever that's the case, it's always very encouraging. And the opening bands have been super supportive and nice, and that just makes things so much easier. So there's not much anxiety going into it as maybe there was with even just the Melbourne show.
0: Mm-hmm.
2: Now we've done a couple shows and it's all feeling very nice and happy, so it's good.
0: I'm glad, because hopefully that means that you'll be coming back to Brisbane more frequently.
2: That would be so good.
0: For selfish reasons only. And also, the venue below Echo and Bounce has fantastic ramen, so if you're looking for a dinner time spot beforehand...
2: Hell yeah. That's so good.
1: Not a paid sponsorship.
0: Not a paid sponsorship at all. I just really love ramen.
1: Yeah.
0: tell me a bit more about Friday. When do doors open? How can people buy tickets and everything?
2: Oh my god, I should have prepared this. This is unprofessional. Oh my god. Well, the tickets are out on Humanitix. Mm-hmm. You can get it in our bio on Instagram.
0: Yeah, which is just Cell Towers, and correct?
2: Yeah, it's We Sell Towers Instagram. But I'm sure, and it's really hard. Don't Google it because it comes up with photos of cell phone towers. We're not big enough yet. It's terrible. Getting the internet presence is the worst bit. It's so bad.
1: No.
2: Tickets are $15. Mm-hmm. $15 pre-sale. I don't know if they're 20 on the door. I'm so sorry. I'm so bad. The details. There's been so many numbers and stuff going around in my head with this tour. I'm just like, everything's merged into one.
1: Mm-hmm. Yeah.
2: I believe doors are at 8.
0: Okay, perfect. And yeah, again, you're playing with Ancient Channels and Blatant Saint, which will be really cool. We had Ancient Towers perform live in our Studio 3s here last Tuesday. So it was nice to see them in a pre-show kind of thing. So yeah. I'm very excited for Friday. I'll definitely be there to see you guys play.
2: Hell yeah. Their new singles are actually just killer. Like, yeah. Both of them just smack so hard. So very excited to see how they do that live.
0: Yeah, definitely. Well, I've actually got it lined up next with Blatant Saint and your favourite track off the new EP, Light Blue. So thank you so much for having a chat with us, Jacob. It was really nice to finally talk to you voice to voice because we've been messaging back and forth for a while trying to organise this. So thank you for having a chat with us.
2: No worries. Thanks for helping with all the set up and getting venues and all that. You've been very helpful, so
0: of course, anytime. Well, yeah, I'm excited to see you Friday.
2: Yeah, thank you. Thanks for having me.
0: Of course. So this is Ancient Channels with Hex Beat. You're tuning into The Hangover on 4ZZZ.

0: You are listening to The Hangover on 4ZZZ. My name is Claire.
1: My name is Jodie.
0: And I can't find my other shoe. you just heard MTV with By Waste. Before that, we had Dial with All Is Known, Cell Towers with Light Blue, Blatant Saints with Disaster, Ancient Channels with Hex Speed, and Cell Towers again up the top with Lizard of Leisure, because before that musical bracket, we were lucky enough to have a chat with Jacob from Cell Towers, who are performing this Friday at Season 3 with Ancient Channels and Blatant Saint, which will be really cool. Doors open at 8, Jacob said, but maybe just double check that on the day.
1: It feels late for Brisbane.
0: The city that sleeps early. But tickets are $15 online and I think $20 on the door, Jacob said. So get around it. It's going to be a good time. I'll be there.
1: I will say, though, for a city that sleeps early, it's because our pubs open at 10 a.m.
0: Yeah, this is true.
1: And so, like, you go to Melbourne and there's nowhere to get a beer at midday. Like, they don't open until, like, 5 p.m. Because they all stay open till like, 4 a.m. or whatever.
0: Yeah.
1: Because they're allowed to down there. So they just start later. I think...
0: And apparently our coffee shops are all open really early, comparatively.
1: Yeah, that is absolutely true. In Adelaide recently, couldn't find a coffee anywhere before 7 a.m.
0: Really?
1: Yeah.
0: Before 7 a.m.?
1: Yeah.
0: That's
1: It's
0: ridiculous.
1: Wild. What?
0: What?
1: I think, I don't know, I think 5 a.m. is a good start time for a coffee shop.
0: Yeah, 5:36, I feel, if I was a barista.
1: Yeah.
0: Which I was for a long time.
1: Yeah.
0: That feels appropriate. I also think that nobody should... I don't want to work... If I'm waking up at like 4 a.m. to get to a 5:30 shift, I don't want to be working any later than 12:30.
1: Yeah, no, that's fair. That's fair.
0: I don't think cafes should open.
1: At all.
0: Longer than... Well, I think they
1: should make it home.
0: I think they should open, but I don't think they should open past 12:30.
1: But what about the lunch trade?
0: I don't care about those people. I remember I used to get so pissed. Because I know there's a study that says you shouldn't drink coffee after 12.
1: I generally try and stop, but
0: yeah,
1: I've been cutting down in general anyway. And you know what? It hasn't made that much of a difference.
0: Really?
1: I don't think so.
0: Oh, I love my green tea.
1: So yes.
0: I'm a green tea gal.
1: Or even just tea in general has about like a third of the amount of a cup of coffee.
0: Yeah.
1: If you're making it at home.
0: If you'd like your slow release.
1: Yeah.
0: Green tea is the way to go.
1: And it's tea season. What teas have you been drinking lately?
0: I've actually been experimenting. I'm so glad you asked. I've been waiting for someone to ask me this question. I've been experimenting with mixing teas.
1: Yeah,
0: so,
1: okay.
0: So one that I really love, there's like this, I think it's like a French Earl Grey kind of tea.
1: Yeah.
0: But mixing that with jasmine tea.
1: Oh.
0: Lemongrass and jasmine tea with fresh lemongrass from my garden is divine.
1: Wow.
0: Doing anything with fresh ginger. I just love a tea.
1: Yeah.
0: I love a tea. Love a jasmine tea.
1: Yeah.
0: Love a green tea. Love an Earl Grey. Not a huge fan of English breakfast, but I'll drink it. It reminds me of my great aunt. But I'm a French Earl Grey. I'm an Earl Grey kind of gal all the way. What teas have you been drinking?
1: I've been really getting into just the plain English breakfast. After last year, I was all about the ginger tea.
0: Oh, yeah.
1: But then I
0: only like fresh ginger tea. Not to be a snobby tea snob.
1: It sounds a little bit snobby.
0: But I just don't think that the ginger teas in my tea bags are strong enough for me. I want to be slapped in the face by fresh ginger.
1: Yeah.
0: And if
1: you need to use a lot of it, though, to get the tea happening. How do you get the ginger taste out?
0: You grate it.
1: Yeah.
0: That's what I do.
1: You grate it. And do you take the skin off? The root?
0: If I'm feeling like it.
1: Okay.
0: If I have the energy to.
1: Yeah, you know what? That checks out a bit more.
0: Yeah.
1: Grate it.
0: Do it like that. Divine. With some honey. If you've got a sore throat, that'll help.
1: Yeah.
0: I promise ya.
1: Yeah, good.
0: But yeah, I want to know what everybody else's favourite tea is. So text in 0420 626 733. And while you are there, you can also head to the 4zzz.org.au/support and become a subscriber today if you aren't already.
1: Yeah. You can probably buy some coffee cups, I think, or some something to drink your tea in.
0: What?
1: They used to be there.
0: Whoa. Whoa. We just got flipped off by the sponsorship manager, Ari. Whoa, what did we ever do to you? But I want to give a big shout out to Kevin from Brisbane City who subscribed, and also from Josie from Coburg. Where's Coburg? Do you know?
1: It's a suburb in Melbourne.
0: Oh, Josie, hello from Melbourne. Thank you for subscribing. But
1: is it? Maybe I'm like now them. Questioning myself. I think it's a suburb in Melbourne. I'm probably wrong.
0: Berg.
1: People can look
0: a suburb in Victoria.
1: Ah, well.
0: Close enough.
1: Close enough.
0: You know what I didn't realise until maybe a couple of months ago? Everybody's going to go, oh, Claire, you didn't know this, you fool. I didn't realise how big Melbourne was. I've been living my life thinking Melbourne was like maybe slightly bigger than Brisbane. Because when, in my defence, when I went down there, I was thinking I was only 14, and we stayed in a pretty small area.
1: Okay.
0: But now my brother lives down there, and he lives like outside the four suburbs that I know. And so I'm like, Melbourne is bigger than Brunswick, Fitzroy and St.
1: Kilda.
0: Kilda? What? So, yeah, there's a fun fact about me. I thought Melbourne was a lot smaller.
1: No.
0: And now I feel like a fool.
1: While you're getting the live reads up, I want to tell everyone about the Reklink Cup.
0: Oh, yes.
1: Because that's coming up soon.
0: It's coming up soon.
1: Very exciting.
0: Do you know the actual date? Is it the 29th of July?
1: It's a Sunday. I want to say the 26th of July. So it's a few weeks away.
0: It is the Sunday, the 26th of July at Inaugura Wolves Club, Everton Wolves Club, which is down the road from me.
1: Yeah, that's right.
0: There is plenty of public transport access. So if you can, you can catch the train to Gaythorne Station and then walk your bottom down.
1: Well, there's buses as well.
0: There is also buses.
1: Yeah. It's going to be a good day. Lots of dogs, people bringing their dogs.
0: Oh, yes. I love
1: lots of music.
0: Doggies. Oh, yeah. And a pretty stellar lineup. We've got Super Hotel, Bean Mag, and Dirty Harry.
1: There you go.
0: Some It bands of Brisbane right now
1: some
0: playing.
1: Some It bands.
0: So that will be very exciting. And a lot of my friends are playing this year. Jodes, you're playing this year.
1: Yes, but I've been too sick to go to any of the trainings. So hopefully on Wednesday night they let me come play.
0: For sure. I'm sure they will. Nick, our station manager, is playing. I think Jordan, correct me if I'm wrong, Jordan, if you're still upstairs, who is our community engagement coordinator.
1: Well, you're playing now, Jordan.
0: They're playing, yeah. a lot of the Right Here, Right Now team, my friends Imogen and TJ are playing. Whee! So that will be very exciting. Alison, who used to be our sponsorship person, is playing. Pat King is playing. I'm very excited to see Pat King play. But yeah, it's going to be a great day. Come along. It's family friendly. There's always really good food.
1: Yeah, it's super
0: good
1: wholesome.
0: Vibes. Yeah.
1: Super wholesome. A great way to spend. And fundraising for Reklink Australia, which in a nutshell is an organisation that helps people get back on their feet or get into the community a little bit more. So say, for example, new migrants to Australia, people freshly out of jail who've been incarcerated for a while, pay for like sport club memberships or, you know, say, for example, there's a refugee new to the community. They need to work on their English skills, but they love playing chess. So they might, you know, foot the bill for like a chessboard. I don't know what I'm talking about. Something like that. Yeah. You know what I mean? So like, but getting people out and about, and they help people who are a little bit worse for wear get back on their feet.
0: Oh, I didn't actually realise that. Thanks, James. Yeah. But it's always a great day. I've gone the last 2 years and it's been so freaking fun. I love it to pieces. I don't even know how to play AFL, but I like watching people run back and forth.
1: Yeah.
0: And you do really get into the spirit. Even as somebody who has no idea the rules,
1: yes,
0: I get quite riled up.
1: The reason why I'm bringing this up is because it's only about 2 or 3 weeks away, so you guys need to start making your signs and your costumes.
0: Yep, I can't tell you what I will be wearing because it will give it away for somebody who is playing, but my friend Chester and I have put together a little outfit for the day, so I'm very excited to wear that. Some of us in past years have worn nothing at all. Jodie. So you might even get to see that.
1: Oh, I don't even think I can run that far anymore.
0: But yeah, it will be a really good day, so get around it. But we're going to tell you a few other things that are happening around the town. Let's get our backing track on. Did you want to take us through the first one?
1: Yes, because I brought my glasses today.
0: Huzzah! Yay! Me too!
1: Brisbane Riffmasters Fun with Explosives are set to hit the PFR Lounge on Saturday, July the 11th, the final show of their Southeast Asphyxia tour and showcasing the new single. 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I don't know, Verati? Veritai? I'm not sure.
0: Verati feels right.
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0: I had a customer at the record store at Sonic Sherpa on Friday. 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
1: They're very fun. They are actually very fun. And it is a pretty explosive rock and roll band. Also, to the request for Nail Biter earlier.
0: Oh yeah, Paulie.
1: Couldn't find it in the library. So if you want to let Nail Biter, if anyone from Nail Biter is listening, send your music into Triple Z and we'll be able to play it for you.
0: Please. But that was for Paulie. Sorry, Paulie. Yeah.
1: Or any bands really. If you want us to play your music, we don't use streaming services. We can't. No. You need to send the tracks to us so that we've got your proper permission to be able to play them.
0: Yes. Please and thank you.
1: Yeah.
0: We also have a new music alert from Ella Fence. Drops her latest single, Bravado, this Friday, July 10th. It's an indie pop queer anthem packed with energy, uplifting, emotional, and built around longing, love, and getting a bit delulu.
1: Ooh.
0: Delusional. Big hooks.
1: Thank you.
0: Just for anyone who hasn't, as the youth would say, clocked the lingo of the youth, I'll just fill you in as the in-house Gen Z on the hangover. Big hooks, big feelings, Bravado is one to turn up loud. It basically leaves you asking, do you want to fuck around every day? 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Ella Fence is a proud subscriber artist of 4ZZZ. And take us home, Jodes, with the last one.
1: Yes, a QUT study is looking for participants. Ooh. The study is investigating long-term health conditions such as diabetes, obesity and gout in Pacifica communities.
0: Oh, wow.
1: Participants with or without any health conditions who are over 18 years of age, of Pacifica ancestry and living in the Greater Brisbane area can take part. 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
0: Wow, nice.
1: That's cool.
0: That would be cool.
1: Free health check.
0: Yes.
1: It would be very thorough as well.
0: Yeah.
1: So they'll have funding to be able to do that. So it's obviously an area that there isn't enough known about. That's why they're doing the academic research in the first place.
0: Yeah.
1: That'll be cool.
0: I have a friend whose boyfriend lost half of his toe to gangrene.
2: Oh.
0: Yeah.
2: Okay. Was he of Pacifica ancestry? No.
0: Did he
2: have diabetes or obesity or gout?
0: Gout, yes.
2: Oh, okay. So it was from gout. Oh,
0: I don't know what the difference between gout and gangrene is.
2: I'm sorry. Sorry.
0: Okay.
2: So gout is an old person's disease, which is why you don't know about it.
0: I brought it up. So here I was thinking, I'm on the right.
2: Yeah, that's why I look so confused.
0: Yes. I was like, why are we sitting in this for a second?
2: So gout is something that, I say old people, but, you know, probably 30 onwards. Your body starts to react to your diet in a really negative way.
0: Oh.
2: So it, the liquid around your joints feels like it's made of broken glass.
0: Oh, shit.
2: And so it's usually in your feet or your ankles. Sometimes people can get it in their hands, but it's usually feet, knees sort of area. And it's triggered by drinking too much alcohol. So, and too much seafood. So really sort of the very specific chemicals that are in seafood. And I think spinach. So if like too much of whatever that is, obviously you need to eat like a room full of spinach, but seafood and alcohol is usually what it's like. So that's why, you know, Uncle Larry can't play cricket on Boxing Day because he had too much to drink on Christmas Day and ate all the prawns. So that's gout.
0: Okay, gangrene is different thing.
2: Usually it's an infection in the body that turns into rot.
0: That turns you black.
2: Yeah, so
0: black.
2: It'll turn black because it's not getting any circulation through it. And so that's why you'll see people with diabetes who need to look after their feet because they're really highly likely to lose sensation in their feet, so they won't know if it's cut. And because their circulation is poor because of the diabetes, they've got more chance of losing a toe or a foot.
0: Ugh, I don't like
2: that. Yeah, so
0: this is why I could never be a doctor.
2: Yeah, again, a bit of a bit of an older disease.
0: You go.
2: But yeah, I'm sorry about your friend's toe.
0: Well, it's a cool party trick, I guess, for him now.
2: Yeah, a gangrene though, you've got a lot of warning usually.
0: Yes, well, people didn't really take him serious because he was a kid.
2: Oh, no.
0: Yeah.
2: Oh, that's well worse.
0: Yeah, so now he has to live with only 9 and a half toes.
2: Oh, that's terrible.
0: But on a brighter note, people have been sharing their favourite teas with us, which is lovely. B said Bushell's Billy tea is over the fire.
2: Bushels Billy tea. So Bushels is a brand.
0: Yes, Bushels. I meant to say Bushels, Bushels. I do know Bushels. My dad had a Bushels mug.
2: Mm.
0: Paul said, "Hi guys, my favourite tea is black long leaf tea served in my nana's teapot with my lovely wife on our veranda."
2: Aww.
0: Oh, that's beautiful. Beautiful, Paul.
2: Tea's an experience, isn't it?
0: It is.
2: Yeah.
0: And you know what my dad always says? John Redfern always says, anything can be cured with a cup of tea.
2: Well, John, you need to tell us which type.
0: Well, he also loves black loose leaf tea.
2: Oh.
0: Dad is a staunch loose leaf tea. He will not, refuses a tea bag.
2: Yeah, wow.
0: So hence why I'm a bit of a tea snob myself.
2: Yes.
0: I have been raised on the highest quality. Highest quality.
2: Yeah, I got it. Yep.
0: I didn't even mean to do that. Clinton says acai berries and chai masala green tea are a couple of his faves. Dandelion root tea with lemon juice and olive oil, currently to do a liver cleanse.
2: Oh. I was going to say, these are very fancy teas.
0: Yeah.
2: Like, this is not tea 101. This is like, this person's like, knows what they're doing.
0: Clinton knows his shit. I trust Clinton.
2: I do too.
0: Also, if you ever get the chance to meet Clinton, they have, and he gives you some of his turmeric. It's the best turmeric I've ever had. Thank you. Shout out. But yes, I love all teas. So share us your tea.
1: Yeah.
0: But we should probably get back into some music.
1: Yeah, huh? Get some music. We'll do a really quick on this day.
0: Oh, yes. Oh, my God. Time has flown.
1: It's flown, and I'm a very slow handwriter.
0: Oh, my God.
1: But it's nearly done, so yeah, we'll do that. We'll do that in the next 10 minutes or so.
0: Yippity-doo-da.
1: Yay!
0: We have a new one from Miles Nayutu. I think they've just released a EP, which is very exciting. Let me see if I can find it. It's called The The Front, and it is a new one from them. It's only 5 tracks, and I'm very excited to listen to all of it. But this is a track that I've picked out for you. It's called Lost. This one does require a language warning, so you have been warned, but enjoy. You're tuning into The Hangover on 4ZZZ.

peace. New starts to a new beginning, new path on a doing new land. Peace, finally hoping I can make a couple more amps than my family did. That's the way I live, that's the way I never give them any consolation. When I'm on the track, I feel so amazing, I show all my skin till I'm fucking naked, every flowing limp. 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

0: to sing it then on
1: what? What kind of man weeps at the feet of his wife in pain, holds up the pink and shrieking thing and feels the throb of time? What kind of man wraps a cloth around his waist and holds the baby to his chest, walks through the streets swaying like a drunk in the morning? What kind of man feels the rage of men and only swallows up his daughter's fit? What kind of man bends to hold them in their suffering, in their questions, in their garbled tones of phrase? What kind of man admits his failures, turns over his heavy stones, stands at the feet of grief and wanting, and does not turn away? What kind of man becomes a father, a lasting place?
0: So how am I supposed to sum it up? Listen, this is what the summer does, and I ain't losing any one of us. A mother's love, mother's love. I know it isn't what it is, I wish it's what it was. The love is great, to raise the man that you hate, growing in the man that you make. Knowing if you plan your escape, then the next man's handed his fate. They say that time waits for no man, at least it didn't for my old man. So fuck it, me and the devil used to hold hands, a slow dance through the city, through that cold sand. I'm here all fucking weekend, ain't got no plans. We're staring back at the reflections of a grown man. Staring back at the reflections of a grown man. I don't want to be an old man.

0: Yeah, if you're bad, then do it. Pull the trigger on me. Miss my people, know they miss hearing from me. Yeah, so send me off and to the other side. I wouldn't mind a little time with the ones that go.
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0: You are listening to The Hangover on 4ZZZ and I'm stuck in my headphones. My name is Claire.
1: My name is Jodie.
0: And that was Daniel Caesar with Valentina. Before that, we had Loyal Kana with A Lasting Place. And at the top, we had the new one from Mars Nayutu with Lost off their latest EP, The Front. Loving everything that they've been releasing lately. I'm a huge fan of Loyal Kana, hence why I paired them together. And this has been very reminiscent of that, so really been digging it.
1: I'm still loving all the tea tips.
0: Yes, we've got so many tea tips coming in, so thank you to everybody who's texting in. We had another one from, where did it go? Pete said, there's only one tea for me, Yorkshire proper strong tea bags. Uh-huh. I am a simple man who likes a simple but strong tea. Mm. Very fair.
1: I have seen some companies start to do the extra strong bags as well.
0: Yes.
1: It's, we're pretty normie with our teas. I don't even think I've gone to a tea shop to buy any tea lately. I have to go
0: I
1: will say that the fresh ginger tea is pretty good. I've just found that I need to use a lot of ginger, but the secret is to grate it.
0: Yes.
1: But yes, we're ready for On This Day.
0: Huzzah! There are so many things.

0: away, Jodes.
1: In history.
2: Is Monday the 6th of July.
0: What?
2: My goodness.
0: Time has flown.
2: Yeah, I lost all of June. We're starting in 1885. Louis Palua successfully gives an anti-rabies vaccine to 9-year-old Joseph Meister, saving his life.
0: Wow.
2: In 1885, that was. So,
0: huzzah.
2: 1905, Alfred Deakin is the Australian Prime Minister for the second time. He's the second Prime Minister or both.
0: Good on you, Sonia.
2: I should know more Prime Ministers, but I just really don't. 1907.
0: I know Gough Whitlam and that's all I care about.
2: Surely you'd know who's the beer drinker?
0: The one who has his own beer.
2: No, he can scull a beer quicker than any of the other prime ministers. Bob Hawke.
0: He has his own beer.
2: Oh, really?
0: Well, he's
2: well, that would
0: dead.
2: Check out. Yeah. Oh, yeah. Well,
0: he's old.
2: They put him in the beer now. Oh, no. I just had a realization that maybe we are cannibals.
0: Oh, my God.
2: We're drinking Bob Hawke. No, of that's happening. 1907.
0: And who's the one who disappeared?
2: I thought that was Gough Whitlam. We should not be saying this on
0: There's
2: air.
0: There's one that walked into the river.
2: Yeah, and just never came back, supposedly. Anyway.
0: Some people think it
2: was... Well, no one was there.
0: Yeah.
2: He went into the water and never came back. We're assuming it was an accident. 1907, Tom Rees takes 5 weeks to complete... to compile the highest recorded billiards break in a match in London. His cradle cannon method is soon banned.
0: Billiards is like pool, right?
2: Yeah. But he managed to score 499,135. So it must be where if you break, you just keep breaking.
0: I don't know what that means.
2: Yeah, that's wild. Anyway.
0: I don't understand how pool works, but I know I'm really not good at it.
2: Well, billiards has more balls usually, and there's only a handful of colours. In 1919, the Institute for Sexual Science opened in Berlin by physician Magnus Hirschfeld to establish the study of...
0: Sex.
2: Sexual science,
0: sex,
2: yes.
0: And rock and roll.
2: Woo! 1924. The first photo is sent experimentally across the Atlantic by radio from the US to England.
0: Wow.
2: Which would be the first ever fax.
0: I guess so.
2: Yeah.
0: Around for faxes.
2: Yeah.
0: That's a fax. 1928.
2: The first all-talking motion picture is shown in New York. New York. It's the lights of New York.
0: New York.
2: 1930, Fred Newton, at the age of 27, I love this one, commences an attempt to swim the entire length of the Mississippi River from the Ford Dam in Minnesota to New Orleans in Louisiana. So that in total is 2,938 kilometres and 67 metres.
0: Gosh, he had better luck than Jeff
2: 0.67, yeah.
0: Too soon,
2: But he thought it was only going to take him 90 days. How long do you reckon it took him?
0: 103. 176. Oh. I was close.
2: I just love that. Just the brood, I can do it. I'll get do that. I'll go, like,
0: in
2: just
0: 90 days.
2: Such a 27-year-old.
0: Yeah. I would be...
2: The confidence of a young man.
0: Yeah, I would be really embarrassed that it took me that long. See, this is why you got to oversell yourself.
2: Yeah, yeah.
0: Well, no, undersell yourself, and then people think that you're then a high achiever.
2: Yes.
0: So you set the thing to, I'm going to do it done in 250 days. That makes 176 a little bit more impressive.
2: Yeah.
0: Than saying, I'm going to do it in 90 days and have to do it in 176.
2: Yeah, and it would, cost twice as much.
0: It's true.
2: 1942, Anne Frank's family goes into hiding in Afterhouse in Amsterdam. Do you know who Anne Frank is?
0: Of course I know.
2: Okay. I
0: haven't lived under a rock, you old know.
2: In 1945, Nicaragua becomes the first nation to ratify the United Nations Charter.
0: Wow.
2: Ratify means join. I had to, confirm that. 1947, the AK-47 goes into production in the Soviet Union, which I guess the AK-47, the number makes sense because it was 1947. Is that how they do guns?
0: I'm the wrong person to ask. Never held a gun in me life.
2: In 1949, a freak heat wave sent the central coast of Portugal to it was extremely hot. It was a heat wave for 2 whole minutes. Guess how hot it was.
0: 45 degrees.
2: Keep going.
0: 47 degrees.
2: Keep going.
0: 53 degrees.
2: Keep going.
0: 62 degrees.
2: Keep going.
0: 69 degrees.
2: Ah, 70 degrees Celsius for 2 minutes.
0: That's freaking insane.
2: Yeah.
0: And people will say global warming doesn't exist.
2: Well, that was 1947.
0: Well, it was foreshadowing.
2: In 1957, a 16-year-old John Lennon meets a 15-year-old Paul McCartney for the first time at a church fete in Liverpool.
0: In Liverpool.
2: Liverpool.
0: I'd love a Liverpudlian accent.
2: Liverpudlian.
0: I think I would rock.
2: Is that how you say it?
0: Yeah.
2: Oh, wow.
0: A lot of people didn't know that. I thought it was quite a common term, a Liverpudlian accent.
2: A Pudlian.
0: Liverpudlian, yeah.
2: Liverpudlian. Ah. There's another word for Australian as well. I can't remember. Yeah, I'll look that up. Anyway, this is the last one, then we're going to go to a song, because in 1964, the Beatles film A Hard Day's Night premieres at the Pavilion in London, England.
0: Wow, so here it is, A Hard Day's Night by The Beatles.

0: That was the Beatles with A Hard Day's Night, because A Hard Day's Night, because in 1964 on this day, A Hard Day's Night, the movie, premiered at the Palace?
1: The Pavilion. So another word for an Australian. I said I was going to look that up.
0: Yeah.
1: And I first heard it when I was watching the Kylie Minogue documentary.
0: Oh, I love Cause.
1: Before she recorded her first song. This wasn't on this day, but before she recorded her first song, I should be so lucky.
0: Lucky.
1: Where he said to the producer, there is a small antipodean downstairs waiting for you.
0: Antipodean? Well,
1: yes.
0: That's very
1: which
0: old
1: means
0: term,
1: it's
0: isn't
1: a formal geographical term for something originating from Australia and New Zealand.
0: Wow.
1: Relative to the UK.
0: Wow.
1: So, yeah.
0: And that's how she got her name, the singing budgie.
1: No, that was just because people were being mean.
0: Oh, I thought it was a term of endearment.
1: No, it was not.
0: Really?
1: Yeah.
0: Oh. Was the doco worth watching?
1: Yeah, I actually really enjoyed it. It was a series, I think. It's like a limited series, but I didn't think I would enjoy it.
0: Did they include my dad's affair with her?
1: No, they did not. All right, back to on this day, because we're nearly out of time.
0: Yes.
1: In 1965, Jefferson Airplane forms in San Francisco, California.
0: In
1: 1969.
0: You know who they later became? Jefferson Airplane became Jefferson Starship.
1: Oh. Said,
0: we built this city.
1: Yeah, yeah, I do know that song. Ned Kelly in 1969.
0: I love
1: Ned Kelly. The movie starring Mick Jagger.
0: What?
1: Filming in and around Braidswood in New South Wales.
0: Wow. Love Ned Kelly.
1: Yeah. 1975. Potty. This one was weird. Art Wall Jr. Became the second oldest person to ever win a PGA Tour event. It's a golfing event.
0: Oh.
1: At 51 years, 7 months and 10 days.
0: Oh.
1: You usually can't win any sporting things when you're that old.
0: Yeah. Must have a really good...
1: Not that 51's old,
0: tempo.
1: But like... Yeah.
0: That's a golfing term.
1: Yeah, and they've got like seniors things as well. Anyway, in 1976, the Soyuz 21 carries two cosmonauts to Salyut 5 space stations.
0: Oh, yeah.
1: And they got me wondering, I wonder how many space stations are actually there. How many people are up in space right now?
0: I'm going to guess 5.
1: Yeah, maybe. 1984, New Zealand sisters Liz and Rose Signal become the first twins to play in the same test match. It was
0: tennis.
1: Versus England at Headingley. In 1994, on this day, Forrest Gump is released. And it won the Academy Award for Best Picture in 1995.
0: I thought for a very long time that Forrest Gump was a biographical tale. It was just my favourite movie for a really long time. So it was quite
1: It's a great movie. I watched it not too long ago.
0: So it was quite disappointing to hear that it wasn't based on a real story.
1: Now, 2002, Serena Williams beats her sister Venus in a 7-6 and 6-3 sets for her first Wimbledon title.
0: Wow.
1: Serena is the younger one. I had to look that up too.
0: By how many minutes?
1: Oh, I don't think they're twins. I think they're just sisters.
0: What?
1: So I'd be like... too many minutes for me to calculate.
0: They're not twins.
1: Not that I know of.
0: Oh.
1: I'll look that up again.
0: I know enough about
1: In 2016 on this day, 10 years ago, Pokemon Go was released.
0: Hey, I love Pokemon. Hey. My favourite is a Snorlax and then a Topeg.
1: Oh, do you still play?
0: No, I've never played, but I collect the cards.
1: Yeah, cool. All right, what day is it? It is International Kissing Day.
0: Ooh, share a smooch with the one you love.
1: It is Virtually Hug a Virtual Assistance Day.
0: Oh, no, thank
1: Assistant Day. National Fried Chicken Day.
0: Hey, I love fried chicken.
1: National Air Traffic Control Day.
0: Hey, control your airways.
1: Which they're starting to use AI for now. So, anyway. National Hand Roll Day. So, like the sushi.
0: Yum.
1: Take Your Webmaster to Lunch Day.
0: I love a webmaster.
1: And it is World Rural Development Day.
0: Develop your rural. Huzzah.
1: It's also World Zoo Noses Day.
0: Zoo Noses?
1: Which is to learn about zoo noses, diseases that animals can pass on to humans.
0: Like mad cow disease.
1: Yeah.
0: And
1: Q fever.
0: And what's the one from bats?
1: Um,
0: something flu. Bird flu.
1: Yeah, there's a bird flu epidemic at the moment. Well, epidemic at the moment. It's mainly in the US, but yeah, it has affected. You remember when you couldn't get eggs? Oh, rabies. Yeah. Well, there's a vaccine for that.
0: Rabies.
1: It was invented in 1885.
0: Full circle moment.
1: Yeah. Oh.
0: But yes, that's what happened on this day. Huzzah.
1: Yeah. Now I'm going to look up how if the Venus and Serena are twins.
0: I don't think there are. You're right. I'm going to play a new track from Lucky Horowitz and his Lucky Stars. This is Wild Horses. You're tuning in to the Hangover of 4ZZZ. And then we'll come back and say goodbye.
1: 15 months difference between them.
0: Whoa.
1: So God. Venus was born on the 17th of June mother. In 1980. And then Serena was born September 26, 1981.
0: So they're pretty much Irish twins.
1: What's an Irish twin?
0: An Irish twin is when your siblings are born back to back.
1: Ah.
0: Yeah. I don't know why it's called an Irish twin.
1: Because
0: yeah.
1: Yeah, I think in Catholicism you're not supposed to wear any sex protection.
0: Ooh. Well, that is...
1: Yeah.
0: Misinformation at its finest. Anyway, here is Wild Horses by Lucky Horowitz and his Lucky Stars, and then we'll come back and say goodbye.
1: Okay.

0: new one there from Lucky Horowitz and his Lucky Stars. That was Wild Horses. And it's time for us to say goodbye and pass you over to the Locked In crew. I'm going to leave you with a new track from a Nora-based artist, Mars Harper. This is a debut single from them, so very excited for that. But yeah, I hope you enjoy it. I hope you have a great week and see you next time. Yeah. Stick around for Locked In.
1: I'm going down to Vinny's on Friday night.
0: Oh, lovely.
1: Which will be fun. Flange are playing one of our last ever shows.
0: Oh,
1: so if you're not doing anything, come down to Vinny's or go down to Lismore on Saturday afternoon.
0: Nice.
1: Nice little day trip.
0: Check it all out. There's so much happening. But yes, this is a new debut track from Mars Harper. This is Kleptomaniac. You've been tuning in to The Hangover on 4ZZZ.

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1: You're listening to Locked In, where we take a shit ton of requests and read letters from people inside Queensland's prisons. A lot of these letters and tracks we play contain really f***ing strong language, so if you're not into that, tune out from 6 to 8 p.m.
2: Shout out to Tim, shout out to Tim. Turn it louder and then say fuck the gods and fuck them hard, then give a shout out to Tim. Is it crowded in here? All these

to Tim. Turn up louder and give. This one's for Tim. Anyone else locked in with him? Yeah, 4ZZZ on a Monday at 6, but we already did judge one day sentencing. We certified on the books, that's menacing. Look it up. Look it up. We learned to ride cause they took out everything. Crooked cunts. Serious, this is Aaron. Shout out to Tim at Burrallin. Who put the blue in Caravan? Who pump it through by the gallon? Who could put life in cadavers? Then group for a schooner gap tapping. Who put the habit in habit? Retail's been up on its backwards. I'm grinning, I'm smoking, I'm back with Bedini Assassin. Still got your bag in my pad. Full of designer tags, Armani shades and Ray-Ban glasses. That I ain't unpacked, I ain't sold on you. When I needed scratch or new soles on shoes, my body's got holes in the soles of them too. Run that shit like track, crack the pavement. Catch that breath right back. We had a prior arrangement. So they took you to the cages. You were gonna spit, gonna hit a 16 and engage it. Imagine what it means for the others if you beat them to my place then. Shout out to Tim. Turn it louder and then say fuck the gods and fuck them hard. Then give a shout out to Tim. Is it crowded in here?

0: to Tim. Turn up, ladder and give. Give a shout out to Tim.
1: Good evening, VIPs!
2: Yo. Hey,

0: out to Tim.
1: I went a little overboard and you went with the understated there, Trace.
2: Oh, we've got a balance of the yin and the yang, Siege. How are you? Hey, Clint. How's everyone been? It's good to be back.
1: It's been a while.
0: Another week.
2: It has.
1: Since we've been together in the studio, you've been holding the fort a little bit, Clint.
2: Mixing it up. Well done, Clint.
1: Had some awesome special guest announcers join us a couple of times. Hopefully they'll be back back to join us in a little while to help us out. And we had Jimmy and we had Adelaide and Jackie. And Clint, yeah, you pulled together a couple of shows for us last week to deal with the pressure of the panel.
2: Good work. And the hangover this afternoon, magical moments.
1: Jane was back.
2: Oh, the team.
1: Almost back to normal around here. Awesome show, though. It was good to see Claire not looking quite so lonely. And hopefully, Tegan, big shout out to you out there.
2: We love them.
1: Good. Hopefully, see the hangover team back together.
2: One day.
1: Soon
2: maybe.
1: As well. Tonight, this is the Locked In Show. We read letters from you, VIPs.
2: We got some, Siege.
1: Bit slow on the letters for the last month. We've taken a little bit of a break, had a little bit of a circuit breaker, been trying to make some changes in the background. But tonight, we're back because it's NAIDOC week.
2: Mm-mm. Started yesterday, all week.
1: It did.
2: Deadly.
1: I got to have an awesome start to the week yesterday on the Jazz Show. Kicking off with a NAIDOC week special, and then tonight we're gonna do a fairly regular show, but just with a little bit of focus on some First Nations artists and some mob and whatever else we can pull together for the next couple of hours. But if you have not heard this show before, you're in for a treat. The whole show is programmed by people who are locked up in Southeast Queensland prisons. We call them the VIPs, very important prisoners. And later on in the show, before we hand over to the punk show at 8 o'clock, we will do some text messages. That text line has been blowing up for the past 8 hours. If you've got a message you'd like to send through, it's 0420 626 733 for that text line. But in the meantime, we've got letters and we got tunes.
2: We do.
1: Except we've got an envelope here in front of us and we had an envelope. But it was missing something.
2: It was blank.
1: Now, something's happened in this latest batch of envelopes. I just want to let you all know, VIPs, because this is potentially a big problem. Can you see some missing glue on this batch of envelopes?
2: Yeah.
1: So, looking at the front of the envelope, on the left-hand side, if you've got envelopes that have come from Lockyer Valley, one whole end of them doesn't have any glue on it.
2: Bizarre.
1: And so anybody in the postal system can just literally reach into the end of the envelope and pull out your letter.
2: Yank.
1: So please keep that in mind and at least give them a bit of a fold over and a bit of extra tape or something.
2: It's got art on the front, Siege. Just
1: so
2: the address
1: annoying.
2: Is beautiful
1: so
2: from
1: annoying.
2: Jason. I love it.
1: It's timestamped the 28th of May, so that's a whole month and a bit ago. But it says on the front, beautiful writing. And then on the back, it's from Jason Watkins from Lockyer Valley. So if that's you, I'm really sorry, we haven't been ignoring you, but you just—it's blank.
2: It's such a beautiful
1: completely
2: address.
1: Completely blank
2: we
1: on
2: got
1: the inside.
2: Nothing on the inside.
1: Another way to avoid that and save some paper is you can actually write on the inside of that envelope.
2: Hey, that's upstairs.
1: It's a
2: whole
1: bit
2: thinking.
1: Of paper, remember? Anyway, sorry Jace. To Jason. There, if you can, please send us another one. I'm sorry, that's a real rip off for you.
2: Yeah, man,
1: hopefully
2: we're
1: the
2: missing
1: will
2: it.
1: Give you a refund.
2: Now, what do we got? You've got a letter there
0: one.
2: For us.
0: Yes.
2: All right.
0: It's a new time writer. It's Terence.
2: Hey, Terence.
0: Terence Tezza Mitchell. Hey, Locked In. My name's Tezza Mitchell. This is my first time writing to you. I'm in B5 AGCC at the moment. I've been listening to your radio show. Me and Marcelli, it breaks up the week, and it's good to listen to some proper music because it's boring, the radio stations that they play. It's the same shit 24/7. Well, we're glad you're listening to something different than listening to the Zeds. But anyway, I'm from Cully. So I'm a Southwest brother, and I would like to send my love and respect to all the Southwest brothers and all the black brothers in general. Stay staunch and stick together and back each other up. Love, loyalty, respect. And You've asked for three songs, mate. We've got only one today that we can play, and it Rags to Riches by Rod Wave, Lil Baby. I think that's right. Yeah, those other ones we weren't able to get. Sorry about that, Terrence. So, yeah, keep those letters coming in, mate. Bring in some more song requests and we'll play your song for you.
2: Excellent.
0: What have you got there, Trace?
2: Good man, man. I got one from Weasel, a long-time listener, long-time writer. Thanks, man. To the Locked In program and deadly listeners, I'm the Dreamtime Deadly Dancing Aboriginal Spirit Man, Ashley Weasel, the Murray Cord Jumunji. Yama, yama, yama. I believe I have all the insights to life. And here we go. In less than 20 years to come, Australia gets our first actual Aboriginal Prime Minister.
1: Whoa.
2: Fun fact.
1: God, I hope it's not 20 years away. Jesus.
2: Yeah, yeah, Ashley, we wanted a bit sooner if possible, but it's okay. We'll get there. All the Guardians told me this. Hurrah. Can I please get two songs for good news, please? As I say, oh, language warning. Fuck, my fetish change is good, baby. Song number one, Treaty by Yothu Yindi. Tick. And song two, Beds Are Burning, Midnight Oil. I'm Ashley Weasel, and I'm saying land rights up. Yeah. Ashley. Signed, Ashley. Thanks, Ashley. Not sure if we've got any art on this one, but that's okay, man. We know you're always busy.
1: If not, it'd be the only envelope that doesn't have art in it, because I do have a big pile upstairs.
2: That's cool, man.
1: All right. Let's get these few tracks on, and we'll be back soon. 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
3: Oh, my God. This song has a swear word. If you don't like it, go away.

0: and you are listening to The Locked In Show on 4ZZZ. We just heard a couple of requests there from Weezer. We had Beds Are Burning by Midnight Oil, Treaty by Yothu Yindi, and maybe one from later in the show, I'm not sure, Jailbreak, Yothu Yindi as well. Got another version of Beds Are Burning a little later in the show that we'll play as well from Southeast Desert Metal. But now let's keep it moving. You've got another one over there, Clint.
1: Yeah, so printed version.
0: Very neat writing.
1: It's a language warning to 4ZZZ Locked In Radio Show. I would just love to give a shout out to my Wynnum family, Busser, Shawnee P, Sammy V, Cohen, and Jake Keneally, to my brother Reese Clark, you funny cunt, love you my bro, show me your identity card, lol, and my little brother, Will Bartlett. Also shout outs to my big brother Lukey Leslie. Love you dearly and always, big brother. Make sure you and Shawnee P keep in touch for what's in store. Love you more. And most importantly, to my dear big brother, may God rest his soul in eternal peace, Mitchell Heelig. And to all the other Dub C brothers I've missed, love you all. Shawnee P first, one of you, and Mitchie, my bra. Turn it up, gang. So we've got a couple of song requests here. Stuck in the Grind by Nipsey. And Nipsey Hussle and Revenge. Joyner Lucas. Joyner Lucas, that one.
0: Joyner.
1: Yeah. Nice. Love you, men. Eamesy, 4178. Thanks for that, mate.
2: Solid one. Good one, Clint. Should I do this one?
0: You should, because I think that one's been waiting like a...
2: A little while.
0: Like a butt ton of time, like maybe
2: month
0: since May.
2: Yeah, it's okay. Sorry. Izzy, thanks for writing in. Language warning, it's from Izzy to The Locked In Show. It's my first time writing in. Like to say thank yous for what yous do for us crims each week. It honestly makes jail a bit better. Definitely something to look forward to. I just want to say to all the brothers going through hard times, tough times get better. Surround yourself and some good brothers and remember nothing is forever. I'd like to give a shout out to all my brothers. Yous know who you are. Love yous. And then there's a couple of nice, sweet little love hearts there. I would like to get 4 song requests, please, if you can. We've got some here. So we're going to do King Von, Get It Done, and Abracadabra, Mixed Emotions. Double tick there, yes. If you could fit another one in, could you please play Wagner, NBA, Young Boy? Thank you. I would appreciate if you could play these, please. Thank yous. Free the fucking gang, 4503. And then there's this, like, gangster cool stuff. I think it's T.S. Dale's. Hales, I don't know, a.k.a. Izzy. It's like...
0: Too cool for us, Trace.
2: It's way too cool. I got glasses and they're still not working.
0: Mm-hmm.
2: It's way cool. But thank you, Izzy. We'll get those songs on soon. Easy peasy.
0: Alrighty, let's kick it off with Nipsey Hussle, Grindin' All My Life. 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

0: Oi, you. This next one has some proper coarse language. Real rough stuff, innit? Switch it off if it ain't for you.
1: Shine, the more that I strive, the more that I stand, the more that I cheat, the more that she lead, the more that she cry, the harder to trust, the more that I lie, the more that she die, the more I realize, the more that I try, the more that I want, the more that I grind, the more that I shine, the more that I strive, the more that I stand, the more that I cheat, the more that she lead, the more that she cry, the harder to trust, the more that I lie, the more that she dies, the more I realize, I'm harder to love, I'm harder to teach, my heart is a beat, and I'm a drum. I'm harder to keep, but harder to sleep. I'm scared of the dark, I'm not gonna run. I'm harder to break, but harder to make. You get in my way, I'm drawing my gun. I'm not gonna play, I'm not for the games. I'm not gonna change. Put that on my son, put that on my mom, put that on my sis, put that on my bitch and all of my hoes. Put that on my team, put that on my G's. I say what I mean, you already know. Put that on my city, put that on my Bentley. I got me a Beamer, I wanted a rose. Sip on some Henny and ride with the semi. All my niggas with me, I'm calling a toast. Calling a plug, you calling the cops, I call you a snitch, you holding a grudge, you calling a judge, you say you a thug, I call you a bitch, I call you a hoe, don't call me a bro, don't call me no more, I call you a trick, I'm tired of the hate, I'm tired of the snakes, I'm tired of your face, you wanted my dick, I wanted the fame, I wanted the name, I wanted the break, I wanted the love, I wanted the cake, I wanted to be great, I wanted to change and all the above, you want me to fall, you want me to crawl, you want me to

Heyo folks, we have some coarse language coming up. If you have tender ears in the car, you may want to change the channel.

so. And look, they being a good as 7-6. 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And look, yeah, it's an S up, I get a chest up, they a vest, cuz. 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No.

0: You're back on the Locked In Show. That was Mixed Emotions, Abracadabra. Before that was Get It Done, King Von, and OMG Peasy, Revenge, Joyner Lucas. And before that, Nipsey Hussle, Grinding All My Life. And that was half of a letter, and you've got the other half.
1: Yes, Siege, indeed. They're sharing envelopes. How smart. Good work. So, language on this one from Tua. Thank you, Tua. Hey, Locked In. It's your boy, Tua. I'm a first-time writer. Like to do a first off and say thank you for all yous do for us crims. It's mad that yous can make time for us crims. I've been in for 2 years now. Mondays are the best night because I get to listen to outside songs, not none of that radio bullshit. I like to shout out to all my S5 boys and my day one Izzy, Romy, Choco, Dylan G, Rio, Tremaine, Big Bro Red, Skinny, Webby, Hayden, Taz, Kempsey, Ash, Jakey, Leslie, Saxon, and all my boys in S2, Maddie, Richard, Nelly, Zuki, Jobbo, and all my boys in Transitions, Sammy C, Rocky, Jugsy, I think it is Eddie, and all my boys out at Woodford, Lenny, Sire, Foxy, Ricky Wager, and all I missed out 4-5, I think, to the 43 on top. Can I request 3 songs, please? So we've got, yes, 3 ticks. Naughty North featuring Jake, I think it is. Back Chat, something or other. And Not Like Us, Kendrick Lamar. Yes, love, loyalty, respect. Fuck the fakes. Mainstream forever. I like a little bit of art down here. It's pretty cool. 4510 to 4020 to 4034. Free the gang. Then there's this gangster writing. I don't know. I think it says Tour, but it's fancy.
0: It's too cool for us.
1: Fucking way too cool for me. But thank you very much, Tour. We'll get those songs on for you soon.
0: Now, this is one of those challenges with when we take that little bit of a break. Time goes on.
1: Time is a ticking.
0: Lock the locks, but you
1: can't stop the clocks.
0: Look, that actually is the one time that fits. But on the text line, I'm going to reunite Tua with himself and his own letter.
1: Get out of here!
0: Sorry,
1: hello,
0: darling,
1: Tua.
0: If we could have seen your text message before, we wouldn't have read the letter. But anyway, at
1: get
0: least
2: your
0: Selly
2: will play his songs.
0: Absolutely, yeah. Your Selly gets to have some shout outs and some love back from you. But the text message on the text line says, "Hey, it's your boy Tua. I just wanted to say first off, thank you for what yous do. I appreciate the time and effort you take for us crims. I'd like to shout out to my boy in S5 LVCC. I'd like to shout out to my boy Peso, my day one Izzy, my cello." Gznooks, X-N-O-O-K-X, Nooks.
1: Nooks.
0: Blackie, Tremaine, Andrew, Lindsay, Shay, Carson, Geordie G, Alex, JJ, Skinny, Leslie, Marcus, and I'd like to shout out my brothers in S1, Benji, and my brothers in 34 and 2 and 1.
1: Oh, cute.
0: And my brothers in T3, Jordan Kemp, and my brothers in S6, TJ, and Romsey, and Keegan in T1, and my brother in Res1, my day one, Ethan Rocky. And I'd like to shout out to my boy at Woodford CC, Lenny. I hope you're doing well over there. All the boys send their love and they miss you. I've been writing letters and I hope you've been getting them love from your boy, Tua.
1: Oh, all the love. Well done.
0: Well, here's a little mouthful. Gift from Tua back to his Selly and all those fellas that he just shouted out. Now, I don't know if this first one... Now, Naughty North, what was the song that's on...
1: Jake. There? Featuring Jake here. 45. Is it 45? Backchat 40. Oh.
0: No, the first one is something Naughty North, and the only one I could find was Trouble. It said featuring Jake Heff, but yeah, look,
1: it's
0: I don't
1: a
0: know if this is the one, but because you're out now, you can actually send me a link rather than me having to guess.
1: Guess a Rooney.
0: But anyway, the first one up is Trouble. Naughty North, these ones going out to Tua. You're on the Locked In Show. Unfortunately.
1: Thanks,
0: Zen.
1: Tua.
3: Some of the words in what you're about to hear are cursed.
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0: Hey, what you trying to do with this? 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
1: You wanna throw it out, puto? 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
0: Hey, fuck you. 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
1: You got to madre. 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
0: bro. 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Get up, Chucky. 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
3: 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Life goes on, honey.

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1: I see dead people.
2: You late.

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Fast forward 2024, you got the same agenda. You run to Atlanta when you need a check balance. 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

0: do it again?
1: Yeah, they're really not like us.
2: Mm-hmm.
1: Kendrick Lamar, Super Bowl hit, not like
2: no.
1: us. How was that look where he just looked straight at the camera when he called out there? Shithead. All right, back chat 45. Before that, we also had Trouble, Naughty North. Now, those ones were going out to someone who's actually already out. Tua.
2: Hurrah!
1: Bizarre old little timing that
2: how
1: was.
2: Cute. Look at us.
1: All right, we are a little over halfway through the show. Let's get another batch of songs on before we do some text messages. What do we got over there next?
2: Nice one.
3: I've got a couple of letters from one envelope and a little bit of artwork. So the envelope is supplied by Bailey.
1: Bailey.
2: Thank you, Bailey.
3: First letter.
1: Also waiting very patiently. Thank you, Bailey.
3: Yes.
2: Good
3: thank
2: work.
3: Thank you, Bailey. Dear Locked In, thank you for... Oh, language warning. Thank you for everything you mad cunts do for us crims. I'm going to start sending some art your way soon.
2: No way.
1: Oh, yeah,
2: Bailey, well, come on.
3: He's given us a little taste...
1: A little sampler
3: on
1: there.
3: The back of the letter.
2: Oh, yeah.
1: Yep. So good depth, good perspective.
3: I can imagine him sitting there, probably on his bed, lying there, looking up.
1: That's the view.
3: At the ugly old fucking metal
2: bars.
1: So excellent perspective, though.
2: Good shading.
3: So there's three layers of the bars there going horizontal and vertical, with the cylindrical bars going vertical and the straight edge of the bar.
2: It's a bit
3: going
2: of work in
3: across.
2: That.
3: Yeah. I hope I explained that well enough. And it's got Locked In 4ZZZ on the top. And he's just ripped that together, I would say, in about...
2: 10 minutes?
3: 10-15 minutes.
1: Oh, yeah, skilled person pull that together real
3: It looks
1: quick.
3: Like he's used
1: skills.
3: Something to make those lines pretty straight.
2: And, ruler, book
3: and
2: or something.
3: He's shaded it just with a pen. It looks really cool anyway, mate.
2: Yeah, I'll biro to the rescue.
1: And, kick ass.
3: Let's hope you don't have to look at that perspective for too long, hey, Bailey?
2: Mm-hmm.
3: Change All right, let's read that letter. Can I just shout out to my brother, Emux? I think that's how you pronounce it.
2: Mm-hmm.
3: Emux. And to the brothers outside and my little sisters, lots of love. It's still free me, but hopefully not forever. Can I please get these songs played? We've got The Voice by Little Dirk. Free Rico, Flows de Leon. There's another couple requests there, mate, but we couldn't put those ones down on the list, unfortunately. I'll keep sending letters every week. I've noticed they take about 3 to 4 weeks to reach you guys. As always, love, loyalty and respect, and forever, 42. Bailey, 42. Yeah, keep them coming, Bailey.
2: Yeah.
3: Send in a few more song requests, mate. And a little bit more art.
1: Love it.
3: Please. And now the second letter for that envelope. Dear Locked In crew, thank you for everything you do for us crims. I just wanted to get these three songs. Reality Part 2 by Enter. And we've got Pressure. No, we don't. We've got Curry Rep, The Reply. So you've got two of those coming through there, mate. Thank yous. That's Coke Can Craig.
2: Coke Can Craig.
3: All right, thanks, Coke Can Craig. And keep those letters coming in, fellas. Thanks, Bailey.
2: All right, good stuff.
1: Okay, we've got a big batch of songs coming through, and then after that we'll get on with some text messages, so get those in soon. Otherwise, cut off 7:30. Otherwise, we'll be here all night doing text messages. 0420626733. And we did have a letter actually make it through this week, crew, and it just said, Locked In.
2: Mm-hmm.
1: The Valley 4006.
2: I love it.
1: And it made it.
2: Yes.
1: It made it here.
2: I know.
1: But if you would like to have a higher chance of your letter making it to us, it is P.O. Box 509 Fortitude Valley 4006.
2: Perfect.
1: So the only bit you need to remember is just P.O. Box
2: 509.
1: All the rest of it, they'll work it out. Let's get Knock It Off. Oh, what's that? Jubilook? How do we say that? I hope so.
2: Okay.
1: Here on the Locked In Show on 4ZZZ.
0: Whoa, hold up. This next one's got some cussing words in it. If that's not what you're into, you might want to tune those ears out. I don't know, I'm just saying.
4: 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The following tracks may contain coarse language and adult themes.
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0: You shit.
1: Hey.
2: Here we are. We are back on the Locked In Show. Okay. That was The Reply Part 1, Curry Rep. And before that, we had Reality Part 2 by Enter. Lots of series songs here. And we also had Flows de Leon, Free Rico, and The Voice, Lil Durk, before that. And we have got a text line absolutely blowing up.
1: Look at the time. Holy moly.
2: It's getting on.
1: It is.
2: It's getting on in the night.
1: You have to get a wriggle on, mate.
2: Got to do that thing where I get the computer screen and the microphone in the right place for my glasses.
1: Perfect.
2: Hey, you know what I'm talking about, old people?
1: You go. Wriggle on, wriggle on.
2: All right. Now, there is a language and concept warning for all of these tracks. Excuse me. Hey, Lockton crew, just wanted to send my love to my man, Daddy GSK. We're missing you so much, babe. You're one of the strongest. You are one of the strongest people to walk this earth. Everything we do is for you. We love you, Dada. Good night, baby. Sending you lots of air kisses and cuddles. So GSK, I'm thinking of what you doing back in there. Next one, dear Carissa, holy mama, guess who has a job interview this week? So excited. I'll keep you updated for sure. School holidays have been pretty fun so far. Visits to the library, seeing family and studying. My old age is creeping up on me. I slept funny on my back and have been broke for 5 days now. Ha ha. Oh, we hear you. Don't cough. You'll pop a rib at this age. Next one. Also, cute update. I'm going to be an aunt.
1: Hi.
2: To a baby
1: congrats.
2: Boy. You can't wipe the excitement from my face. Anyway, I love you always. Keep being beautiful, and I'll talk to you next week. Kiss, kiss from S. Yeah. I would like to do a shout out to Dom in BTCC. I've been in hospital. I'm really sorry for not answering. I asked Cameron to let you know. Please call tomorrow when you can. I'll be waiting by my phone. I miss you heaps. Keep your chin up. Kiss, kiss from M, and then two little hands making the love heart.
1: Nice.
2: Next one says, I would like to do a shout out to my favourite dyslexic bitch in BWCC. Rain, hail and shine. Miss you. Hope you haven't snapped at that icky bitch who sounds like the big bloke in RIPD. And then a smiley face and an evil face. Love you. Love Marlel. And then two red love hearts.
1: Oh, nice.
2: Another one here says, I would like to give a shout out to my son Rodney at Lockyer Valley from his dad. Love you, son. Oh, thanks, Dad.
1: Thanks,
2: Rodney. Dad Rodney going out to son Rodney. We love hearing shout-outs from the fam. Next one says, shout-out to my baby Jaden and Arthur Gorry. I love you so much. Mashy loves you too. Home is wherever I am with you. So I'm pretty much homeless right now. Keep that chin up, baby. Next one says, please, he's listening tonight. Yes, well, we did it. There you go. Next one says, hey, Locked In. Shout out to Ethan M. in Lockyer Valley. Lots of love from his family and his little princess. Oh,
1: nice.
2: Love that. Next one says, hi, Locked In crew. I'd like to do a shout out to my mama in BWCC, Shells. Tonight's quote is, celebrate every win, no matter how small. Oh, love it. Shout out to my son, Stephen Stevens. I hope you are doing well today. Household is sick with the flu.
1: Oi.
2: Oh, yuck. I hope I don't have to go to hospital. Lachlan is doing well. 2 days left of driving until he loses his license for 9 months. Can't wait to hear from you. Miss you. Love you, Mum. Oh, look, we've all been there. Mom. Those accumulation of points.
1: Bad.
2: The 9 months will go in no time. Next one. Hey, guys, I would like to give a massive shout out to my baby, Michael Small. I love you, babe, to the moon and back, and can't wait until you get out so I can make you my husband and start a long, happy life together and grow old together. I love you, babe, from Kirk. Next one says, shout out to Ricky Barker. Your girl loves you. Can't wait to talk to you again. I'm missing everything about you, Ricky. You're going to be ruined the day that you get out.
1: Oh,
2: shit. Oh, yeah, you poor thing. Ha, ha, ha, ha. Love you always from Tammy.
1: Hi, on you, Tammy.
2: Don't know what she's talking about there.
1: Watch out, Ricky.
3: Sounds like fun.
2: Hey, Locked In, just another shout out to those who matter. They know who they are. Keep your heads up and remember it's not forever. It's only for now. White love heart forever saying free my guys, love and miss you lots, Shantae and Chantel. And there's a little 100 emoji, and it says, Riot also wants to say a big love you to his dada and to all his uncles. He loves and he misses you. And then we had that message from Tua there that we read before. Next one says, hey, locked in crew, my name's Bella, and can I give a shout out to Lucas? I love you, baby, and good luck for next week in court. Three love hearts and a prayer emoji.
1: Thanks, Bella.
2: And this one here says, plenty of hugs to Peter Johnson and Arthur Gorry. Missing you as always. Sending hugs. Lots of love from Mumsy. Oh. And a row of red love hearts. Another one here says, hey, Lockton crew, just sending my little brother Peter Johnson at AGCC his weekly shout out. I hope you're doing okay with the transfer. Hope to hear from you soon. Sending you big hugs and lots of love. Love from your big sister Kayla and your beautiful niece Savannah. We have one that's cut off here that says, hey, Lockton crew, I just want...
1: Oh, what? Do they want, Siege?
2: Let me see if I can match the number. Okay, here we go.
1: Okay.
2: Whew. Hey, Lockton crew, I wanna... do a shout out to my girls at BW, Riss, Shells, Nades, and Spice.
1: Hey.
2: Yeah, ladies. Next one to the Lockton crew. Just want to give a huge I miss you shout out to the red hot Rachel Collier, my long lost friend. They finally sent me home, which is why you haven't heard from me yet. But I told you I keep my word and get in touch as soon as I got out. Anyway, chick, lots of mad love and respect always from Scotty Tanner. Hope you're doing great, and I'll get a letter to you real soon, okay? Much love, Scotty T. Miss ya. Hashtag stay sleazy for life. Kiss, hug, kiss, hug, kiss, hug. Oh, right. I thought you were getting out soon, Rachel, but we did have a letter recently, so hopefully not much longer for you, girl. What do we got here? It says, shout out to Loco, Jarly and the boys. Love yous. Be good from mum. And then a bunch of kisses. Next one says, a shout out to my baby Jade and the AGCC. Lots of love from me and the Wanu. Much love from your Aurora and Mashi Aurora Nui to baby. And Farmer Wants a Wife has the worst women on those shows.
1: Why are you watching shit, man? Just listen to the radio.
2: It says, please say that, especially the last bit. He'll crack up, please. Some clappy faces. Love the private jokes, especially the positive ones. Good evening, Locked In crew. Big shout out to the big straight Scotty in S5 at Wolfson and to Adzi. Can you please call me? And to French, hi, mate. Hope everything is going well for you from Big Gay Steve. Love to all in S5 and S3. Hi to Bigfoot, Turbo and Nick. All right, next one says, sending my love to my son Isaiah or Izzy. I hope you are well and looking after yourself. Good things are waiting for you on the outside. Shout out to Tua. I hope you are doing well. Same for you. There are so many good things waiting for you and Izzy when you both get out. Oh, surprise.
1: There you go.
2: Tua's out.
1: Yeah.
2: Sending my love to you both. Stay strong and keep your chin up.
1: Nice.
2: Let us know if you'd like us to swap numbers. You both need to send your permission on the text line if you want to do it. Next one says, shout outs for the boys in Lockyer Valley, Maddie, Boo, JD, Tyrone, Mike, Dan, Mitchell, and the Milne boys, Casey and Blair. Love you guys. Maddie, hope you're coming home soon. Next one says, Mike, Jonesy, come to T2. Shout out to Liam, Big Red, and Maddie. Another one here says, shout out to Rodney Campbell from his youngest daughter and his dad. We love you. Thanks, fam. We love getting your recordings when you send them through as well. It's really beautiful hearing from the kids.
1: Yeah.
2: And then 1, 2, 3, 4, 5, 6, 7 copies of this message, which say, free my fucking blood, CJ64, smoke and peace, Javon and XAVSS, locked at Lockyer Valley, love from D1.
1: Thanks, Tingler.
2: Wondering if that's why we keep getting the repeats, if they're coming from... Anyway. Hey, guy. I think that means guys. I just want to say thank you for doing such a great job on keeping families connected. And also, can I give a massive shout-out to the whole of 2Charlie at Wally World. Hope you are doing well. Keep your heads up. Keep fighting. And do not let the system beat you. Also, a shout-out to my baby in that unit. I love you, baby. Just remember, this is the biggest fight of our lives. And remember, together we are going to come out the other side even stronger. And that's when I'll be waiting on my knee at the front gate the day you get out to make you my husband. Love from Kirk. And the next one here says, can you please give the following boys at Lockyer Valley Corrections a shout-out? Well, we sure can. Mm-hmm. Bryce and Joey, let this be the last lag you do on that side of the gate. Use the time wisely and come home ready to do things different for real.
3: Mm-hmm.
2: Whether that be becoming smarter crims, exclamation mark, or simply getting out of the game. Stay solid and stay focused on getting out and staying out for yourselves, families, and the generations to come.
1: Mm-hmm. Wise words.
2: Sure is. And the next one says, and please tell Brycey that his woman loves him and his dad told my mum that he'll always be proud.
1: Oh, Brycey.
2: That's lovely.
1: Yeah,
2: shout out to my brother Memphis and man Winston. I miss yous, both home soon. That one for Memphis and man Winston. Next one says, hey, locked in. My shout out is to my daughter Stephanie at Nambar. Her daughter is just letting you know that I am thinking of you. Stay staunch, stay true, and stay safe. I love you. Love from Dad.
1: Oh, thanks,
2: Dad.
1: Good work.
2: Now, this one says, what's that song that ended at 7:13? 7:14, so good. I will check that in a minute, but I think it's either Flo Stilione, Free Rico, or Reality Part 2, Enter. But you can, if you're on the outside, you can go to our website, our search Locked In, and our AMRAP page will be there after the show with all the songs that we played, and you can listen back to the show, if you're on the outside, that is. Another one here says, coming to us from Joey. He says, great to hear you legends back on Dem Airwaves. Thanks for making Monday more bearable. Big love always, sisters. Love from Joey.
1: Thanks, Joey.
2: Oh, we love you, Joey. Left a special scar gift in your folder for you. next one says, big shout out to my brother Jai Dawson and my day one Elijah Lineker. Holding it down at Lockyer Valley Correctional Centre. Keep your heads up and stay solid, boys. Home soon, my brothers. Home ain't the same without yous. Love and miss yous more than words can say. And can't wait to have yous back where you belong. Brotherhood is forever. Ain't no halfway shit around here. Ain't no halfway shit around here. Much love, much respect. Stay strong, stay real. Fuck the fake rats and everyone backing them. Yous know who you are. Loyalty over everything. Love from your brother, Vinny Dorso, and the rest of the fam, and a big red love heart. Shout out to all the other boys doing it hard and fuck the system. Same message come through twice there. So that's the text messages, couple from the emails. Says, shout out to my one and only Tyson Norford. Roses are red, violets are blue. I can't help that I love bouncing on you. Love and miss you. Bounce, lick you bounce. Later, baby, from Emma.
1: Thanks, Emma.
2: Lovely. Short and sweet. Shout out to Loco Jali and the TI boys. All behave. Love you from mum. And a whole bunch of kisses.
1: On your mum.
2: This one from Christine says, shout out to Brendan at Arthur Gorry from your cellmate Jaden. And there's a song request there, Eminem, Cleaning Out My Closet. But I think you boys should write the letters yourself.
3: Mm-hmm.
2: Next one, shout out goes to the same person, Jaden and Arthur Gorry. Mum and Flicker thinking of you, and this track is for you. Love you, keep your head up, mate. And the request is MGK's track called Fix Your Face. Oh, a bit of Eminem and MGK competition there. This one coming from Donna, shouting out to Jaden, says, shout out to the love of my life, my husband and father of our kids, one day Jaden at AGCC. I love you and I miss you from Aroha. Song of the day and request, please, Homestack featuring MGK, Crash First. Sorry, folks, we don't have time for song requests on the text line because we've still got some letters.
1: Oh, yes, Siege, I've got one here. Well done.
2: Let's get out
1: this one. Language warning to the Locked In crew from Theo at Lockyer Valley. On your Theo, thanks for writing in. Hey, Locked In crew, thank you for everything you do. I'm sending a shout back to Wesley and a shout out to, I think it's Thresh of the Boys, or the rest of the boys as well. Can you please play these songs? P.S. Shout out to Joel Jones from Dubai, it looks like, but I don't think it's Dubai. From Club One, maybe. My brother till death, your brother am I, your brother. And he's requesting Joba Locke, Knock It Off, and a bit of Nito NB, No Hard Feelings. And there's all these bubbles down here. So shout out to Spacey Clevens, I think it is. Shout out to all the Muslim brothers. Shout out to Keanu Williams and Oza K, I think it is. Shout out to Dalton. Shout out to Bum Streak. Shout out to Bum Streak. I think that's what it is.
2: And if not, that's your name forever now, and we're so sorry.
1: Bum Streak on your Theo.
2: Thanks, own it, man. Though. Just own it.
3: Go Bum Streak.
2: All right, we're going to play those couple and then we'll come back and see what we can fit in. 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So stay tuned. And before we get to this track from Juba Locke called Knock It Off, here's a message from one of our favourite families. 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
5: 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I'd like to send a shout out to my brothers, Ashley and Newey, and to my partner, in and to my baby daddy Geordie and my dad Asho, and I love yous and miss yous and thinking of yous, and keep your heads up, stay strong, and see yous all very soon. From Talisha.
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7: Yeah, hello, brother.
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8: Hello, down me, LaQuisha. 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To my dad, Astro, and Jordan, and love yous. 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Stay strong. Love you. From LaQuisha, love. Bye-bye.
9: Hi, Locked In. It's Melina. Just want to send a shout-out to my sons, Ashley Newey. Love yous. Stay strong. Keep your head up. Hopefully home soon. And to Asha, I'm sorry for your loss. Keep your head up. Stay strong. Love yous. Bye.
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1: We're back for that final radio mass at the end of our show. Now, you have got a letter over there, Trace, from Lincoln. Link's been writing in to us for a little bit. We've done some digital shows for him.
2: Yep.
1: But he's getting out. Last
2: Wrapped
1: week.
2: Up. Yep, that's it. Here we go. Lincoln, on your man, to the Locked In crew, for ZZZ. Hello, my G's. It's Lincoln once again. This will probably be my last letter for a while, as this Black Brother is being released first week of July. Wapped up, lad, mate. I shout out to Big Doyle X, Scoops, Liam, DeMarco, Snoop, Cubby, and the rest of the brothers I missed. I'd also like to shout out to Use Out massively. What you do for us crims locked up in the southeast. Big ups, much appreciated. Deaths got me through my return to prison. Deadly cunts, yes. May I get a couple of songs, please? Two, yes, we've got a couple. Trip Too Hard, Little Baby, featuring Gunna and M. Huncho, Rolex 10. Thank yous. Till next time, my G's. Deuces Blacks, I think it is. All my loyalty, love, and respect. Yours truly, Lincoln Dale, over and out on the free side of life. How good.
1: Amazing. All right, we're going to do some radio mass. I reckon we'll fit both of those ones in. Oh, yeah, they're short as shit. We'll definitely fit both of those in.
2: Excellent.
1: Squeeze in a little something else at the end. Thank you, you two.
2: Yep, thanks, Clint. Thanks, Sage. Good work. Yes.
1: Some good artwork on that.
2: Yeah, Lincoln. Thank you. Well.
3: Yeah.
1: In a city skyscraper or something.
3: Beach Street.
1: Very cool. Look at all you little artists out there, hey?
2: Yes, we love them. Keep it up.
1: All right, we hope you enjoyed tonight's episode. Wednesday night, there'll be an episode of Jailbreak and some of the First Nations artists that have been coming through in your big, long lists, letters.
2: Thank you.
1: So stay tuned on Wednesday night. And as we get back into the groove, we're going to be featuring some guest announcers over the next couple of months, as a few people have put their hand up to come in.
2: Woo-hoo.
1: And help us out with some of the show prep. So stay tuned. Hopefully we'll be able to give you a bit more variety than us in the coming months. But that's it from us, team.
2: Great work, Sage.
1: Have a great week.
2: Thanks, everyone. Thanks. Look after yourself, VIPers.
1: And this one is going to be Drip Too Hard, Little Baby and Gunna. Don't drip too hard. You're on the Locked In Show on 4ZZZ.

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1: That's just the classic punk show start.
0: That's the classic punk show start. Our intro is always brand new track from Flanderpenny's Karen Loves Ketamine. It's always that, and it's never not been that.
1: It's
0: definitely not that I was complaining off air and I got too distracted complaining to notice that I still had it on auto.
1: It's just Flangepanties playing in the big box to get played right up the start of the show.
0: Oh, dude.
1: Just
0: the Flange Industrial
1: the
0: Complex.
1: It's ridiculous.
0: And its insidious network within 4ZZZ. It's dark-sided. It's insidious. We need to drain the swamp. Get rid of these decrepit punk rockers. I'm going to push them down a flight of stairs.
1: No arguments. Down the back stairs at the zoo.
0: They're fucking deadly too.

0: I've nearly...
1: Oh, man. Those stairs are taken out half of Brisbane, yeah.
0: And I look forward to becoming a casualty when the final flange show happens. I'm Steph. This is...
1: Josh.
0: Whoa, we're here together for...
1: For Triple Z Punk Show?
0: Yeah, and a good time with my friend Josh. Fucked up that that's not where you went immediately.
1: Oh, man, I'm here for a bad time and a long time, unfortunately. It's,
0: It could all be so beautiful. How are you, Josh?
1: Yeah, I'm doing all right. Yeah, doing okay. A little sleepy. Had a big weekend. A lot of shows. But
0: yeah.
1: A lot of good bands. It was good. It was nice.
0: Big weekend to be a fan of guitar music in Brisbane.
1: Yeah.
0: Surrounding suburbs.
1: Ducked up to Nambour. Black Market Day was great. Massive shout out to Kalani and Bad Habit Records for the work they did up there. Yeah, it was nice. What did you get up to?
0: Very little. I played a show at a roller derby match, game. I don't know. They were hitting each other. And I don't know what you call that. You know, a roller derby fight?
1: Is it a match? Surely it's a match.
0: Who's to say? I'm just going to call it a derby. It's about.
1: I reckon it's about.
0: It's about what? I like to think that we're the Statler and Waldorf for Triple Z. By which I mean, good Lord, it's 8:05.
1: Old and punishy.
0: Someone stop us. Yeah, you know. I mean, I'm approaching the late 20s. It's all over for me. In case you haven't noticed, Pauline's been dropping approval points left, right, and centre, because it turns out the more that you hear the woman talk, the less inclined to vote for her you feel.
1: Actually,
0: isn't that crazy?
1: About her.
0: When we have to hear this mummified racist try to express a point in a coherent sentence, even the cookers don't want to vote for her. Anyway, on that note, this is Fish and Chip Bitch from Ipswich. 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

of children's speech. Beating chickens from their switch. Kakarot's 9, he wants 10 and 7. See what he does in media heaven. Oh,

0: What do you say? Let's get them to our town party broadcast.
1: You know, there are 6 billion people on this planet, about 18 to 19 million in Australia, and Pauline Hanson is only one of them. I mean, this is Planet of the Apes. We could start being friendly to the monkeys. Anyway, is Hanson a distraction or something? A natural joke for too far? I know when the Liberals got in, it was a vote for a kick in the head for the down and out, but now everyone's ugly, vomitous Nazi intentions are coming out. Is Mr. Forbes just a winter, or has he read Mein Kampf lately and he'd like to start a jolly race war? Finding scapegoats to cover the fact that he's useless to capitalism and he can't make us any jobs. But Johnny Howard tries to keep quiet, but we all know about the pointy hats and he's covered. And Tim Bickoff, Wizard of Oz. Haven't we done enough wiping out already? I mean, it's not funny watching old bastards on telly saying, it's gonna have to turn the blood. The press almost boasted Port Arthur as Australia's worst massacre. But where are the original Tasmanians? And what about the 500 people killed at Kinjara Point in the 1880s? And any of the hundreds of murders and massacres across the country? And has anyone stood up and said sorry?
2: No, I don't think so.
1: You're like a bunch of crooks divvying up the goods. And the Aborigines have been saying, oh, stop that, you're thieving. And no one's noticed. The farmers should be happy that the Aborigines would sell their land at cowpoo and pesticides. The miners should ask nicely, wipe their bottoms before leaving skid marks on the side of Australia and pay some rent. You know the cost of the rent? I don't see anyone paying rent yet, do you?
2: No.
1: So why all this winking? What is wrong in your lives? Just to rub it in, I'd like to say that a country that could let a quarter of a million East Timorese die in concentration camps and massacres and from torture and starvation, and only 600 kilometres from here, is a country with no credibility. The Timorese helped us stop the Japanese and in the trench. We let the Yanks arm up the Indonesians and gave the big bombs an AOK when they did it. And now we preach the Timorese oil, drive our cars around on it, and to add insult, trying to defend screaming with the bastards and train with them as if it never happened. Well, it did. So I'd like to say it now for East Timorese and the West Papuans that I hate to honour, including most of these people. I know he and all his cronies and the Americans are stinking, rotten, corrupt, murdering mafia dudes without an ounce of moral fibre between them. And that I wish that when they die, an avalanche of demons come flapping down and cast them off their work that serves in hell. They're easily said, wasn't it? Just to quote John Barnum, we're not going to live in silence. We're not going to live in fear. So when Australia holds that pathetic year 2000 party, we will be paying the hike and rent to fund the stupid thing. So we'll have to come to and let the world know what a horrible bunch of miserable racists we have to share the place with.

Okay, no, but it's a lot, right? I'm going to give you some credit. Do you know how many mass shooters there have been in America over the last 10 years? Counting or not counting?

0: You're listening to The Punk Show on 4ZZZ. That was Dentatus with Emerge Unto Thy Sword. Dentatus forever in my heart. Every time we get a good, like, weird art punk band, they last about 3 months, and then someone moves to a different city, or someone breaks up with someone else.
1: It's just how it goes. It's just the genre.
0: Yeah. There's a couple at the moment that I'm really enjoying, but I see the spectre haunting behind them. It's like being in Final Destination and knowing that the plane's going to crash.
1: Instead, like, the plane just goes to Melbourne.
0: No comment. I got a couple of formerly Brisbane, now Melbourne bands in the lineup tonight. Before Dentatus, Pine Gap with Neo-Fascist Fuckface. One you turned me onto, and then Bodhi from No Guitars Allowed messaged me being like, I'm about to put you onto the craziest shit. I got to be like, oh, actually, I already know this. Which I think is maybe the first time I've ever been able to do that to Bodhi. So shout out Pine Gap, the band, not the place. And starting off, we had Escape from Toy Town with Fish and Chip Bitch from Ipswich. I want to dedicate that one to Pauline Hanson, whose support is actively diminishing now that everyone remembers how stupid she is. Turns out when you import culture wars, they don't actually land, you know? And we maybe aren't as awful a country as our politicians and our media assume we are. On that note, just again a little reminder that as much as I would like to, 4ZZZ guidelines say that I cannot say certain banned phrases. And, you know, you cannot play songs containing those phrases. So as much as I may like to have played some specific Teenage Jones songs later in the bracket, I can't, because as far as I can tell, they're no longer in the library. But I can say Free Palestine, and you can't stop me from saying that because it's not banned yet.
1: Not yet, but it will be if people don't fight back.
0: Mm-hmm. Yeah. I don't have streaming services anymore, but I am on Instagram Reels a lot, which is a mixed bag. But it does introduce
1: me. I think it's just you frantically scrolling through screenshots of Reddit posts via Instagram Reels.
0: Yeah. Am I the asshole? which sometimes shows me good bands. My last good one that I got was the band Piss from America, and they're sick. This next one is one called Wheelchair Sports Camp, and I'm a big fan. So this is hit song Eat Meat from Wheelchair Sports Camp. Punk Show.
2: The rat. 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

0: You're listening to The Punk Show on 4ZZZ. That was Lonely Sort of Death with Pinot Grigio. Before them, Slurpy Jerks with Wu-Tang. It's so silly. It's I love just it so silly. Much. Because they're right. Slurpy Jerks ain't nothing to fuck with.
1: It's true.
0: Fat Dog and the Tits gave us Super Mullet. If you're a fan of Fat Dog, In Dog We Trust is the sort of new... I think I was talking about this the other week.
1: It all eventually
0: arises again. In Dog We Trust is the new version of a select number of musicians who are in Fat Dog.
1: I'm not sure how many, but some.
0: I can't tell you how many, but some. And Wheelchair Sports Camp gave us Eat Meat. I lied when I said that was from Instagram Reels. That was from my friend Kit, but also Instagram Reels. Sort of the big two, as I'm calling them. Kit and Instagram Reels. Equally important to me. Viper Snatch. Have a new little record out. It's four tracks, I think. It's good.
1: I think it's four tracks. A couple of the singles that they've put out over the last little while.
0: Yeah.
1: On there.
0: And you would be thinking, oh, Steph, you're going to play one of the new songs. And I would tell you, no.
1: It's too obvious. It's too easy.
0: I want to play the single that's been out for ages.
1: It's just not punk enough.
0: Because it's just really good. Like, God.
1: I mean, it's new again. It is technically new again now.
0: It counts as new. Get off my dick. This is Viper Snatch for Sweet Melodies, Punk Show.
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Sorry for missing it earlier. We just had a text in a few minutes ago saying I'm probably too late for a shout-out tonight, but my partner Jordan Ashwell has moved to Woodford today and I haven't heard from him, so I'm hoping he's listening here. I love you and I'll see you in a couple of weeks when I'm cleared to visit. Yeah, as always, if you are texting for Locked In, we will always read out your messages. I'm going to keep it going with the music. This is Bubblegum Haircut with Surf's Up.

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0: listen to the punk show. That was Dirty Linen with Leave Me Alone. 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And Viper Snatch with Sweet Melodies. Yeah.
1: Hell yeah.
0: Just lots of new stuff. I don't think I've played any non-Australian stuff yet today.
1: Eat Meat.
0: Ah, that'd be it. Eat Meat. And I'm always saying this.
1: I'm
0: over vegan hardcore. All the straight edge people aren't straight edge anymore, and I'm announcing that I'm over vegan hardcore. I'm actually pro meat, and that's my whole deal now. I'm gonna start an anti-vegan, anti-straight edge band.
1: It is kind of the
0: which is what I like to call regular hardcore.
1: It's kind of the classic crusty progression.
0: Oh yes, yeah, so as soon vegan, as you can, you
1: suddenly,
0: can
1: suddenly, yeah, as soon as you can afford a steak,
0: well,
1: you eat a steak.
0: I'm about to be moving up in the tax bracket world.
1: Oh man,
0: so
1: it's
0: you
1: only,
0: know,
1: only a matter of time.
0: It's
1: your
0: all oyster and
1: switch.
0: Caviar for me. The number of people who have tried to convince me that I can eat oyster pisses me off.
2: So like, no, they're like invertebrates. They're not like living creatures.
0: They have a central nervous system.
1: And also,
0: I don't care.
1: Like,
0: and also, it's gross.
1: Of all of the things worth making an allowance for, like,
0: God,
1: come
0: if
1: on.
0: You're gonna try and get me on anything,
1: get back on dairy.
0: Don't
1: first.
0: Do it. Like, yeah. Oh God. You know how often I think about whipped cream?
1: Oh my God, I walked out my front door this evening, and there was just sitting in the center of my footpath a tub of sour cream, perfectly sealed, still chilled, and I was like, Is this a gift from the gods? Am I allowed to eat this sour cream?
0: Am I allowed to eat this, not just room temperature, this...
1: Street temperature.
0: This street temperature sour cream.
1: Lightly baked on the concrete. It can't get more sour, right?
0: Good Lord. Yeah, I think that's just cheese. God, Jesus
1: Stomach
0: Christ.
1: Churns just thinking.
0: Oh, yeah. Speaking of bands that were great and then disbanded because... everyone decided that they hate me personally and wanted to go, you know, enjoy their lives and pursue passions. Gashhound, Lighter Acquired. Punk show.

0: You're listening to The Punk Show. That was Wax with brackets, Bardcore Girls, which could mean anything. before them, Craning with Jawmax. Speaking of bands I love who moved to Melbourne because they hate me. Teenage Jones with Coming Up From Hell. That's a new one from them. Would have loved to play a certain song that starts with the letter I, but I'm not allowed to say that word on the radio. And they say a bunch of words in a row that you're not allowed to say on the radio. So, yeah, if you think that compelled speech is maybe not great, continue to go to the Palestine protest. Continue to support people who are getting arrested and getting put on trial for saying 8 words in a row. Like, it's obscene.
1: It sounds ridiculous and it sounds paranoid, but like in the US right now, there's someone facing jail time for owning political zines. Like, that's our allies.
0: Over 30 years.
1: That's our beloved friends, the US, that all of our politicians can't wait but to kiss ass to. Yeah, it's ridiculous enough that we can't protest and say certain words in public.
0: And especially when we have a certain premier who is real keen on adult crime, adult time, and real keen on advancing as many weird little police state-isms as possible. It's a very serious threat, and we cannot just let this become the version of living that we're okay with, because it's not. Anyway, that's my soapbox.
1: Speaking of cops, up next, it's been so much new stuff. I'm playing something old, something from, when was it? Way back in 2017, which I was going to say is not that old, but it's actually close to a decade. Life sucks. This is Out of Adelaide, Talc with Cops and Studs. 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

0: 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That was DVD with I Want off their new record. Before that, Terrible Muriel with In My Head, Leibniz, Self-Congratulatory, Drudge, Tent City, and Talc, Cops and Studs. All new stuff except for that Talc track. But yeah, that Talc EP, so good. If you haven't listened to them much, I highly recommend it. Shall we talk about some things that are happening?
1: There are things happening. Sometimes. Not always.
0: Things just keep happening.
1: They keep happening, much to my
0: chagrin. Frankly, not a fan.
1: Now I know what you're thinking. Steph, it's a Tuesday tomorrow. It's gonna be what you always shill. Experimental music night. Nope! No, it's poetry night.
0: Oh, God. Give me a contact mic.
1: I saw a good contact mic show recently, actually. It was great. I had a lovely time. I remembered that experimental music can be good. Poetry night at the Cave Inn. I don't know. I think some of you need to learn how to express your feelings and sort of abstract thoughts outside of just saying a series of sentences that tell me your opinions about things. So that's Steph's take. Also, it's free. I've got nothing until Saturday. Do you have anything before Saturday?
0: Happening Friday at Vinny's in Southport. It's Flangepanties, Gusset Rats, Half Cut, and Fast Johnny doing a solo set. Yeah. That's from six or something, I guess.
1: I've heard good things. Wouldn't know. Saturday over at Black Box Theatre in Nambour. Cutthroat, 270, Human Condition, Consequence, and Smoked Out. That's 1 million hardcore bands. It's Smoked Out's first show. Yeah, that should be good. I like 270 and Human Condition a lot. So make sure you make it to that. If you can't make it to that because you live in Lismore like a nerd, Flangepanties' last ever Lismore show with support from Thunder God of the Multiverse, Masochist, and HDM.
0: What a just flawless lineup. Fantastically put together.
1: Also on Saturday, if you can make it to all three of these, 4ZZZ NAIDOC 2026, 50 Years of Deadly, feat. Ariana, Jazen, Soldiers, and Balarontu. That's free entry, and that's in the car park, because sometimes we do still do car park stuff. That's all I have for Saturday. Do you have any other secret
0: things? Also on Saturday, it's the Slurpy Jerks EP launch.
1: Oh, hell yeah.
0: With Drudge, Radshack, Coneheads, and For Fuck's Sake. That's happening at PFR. $15 tickets. Yeah.
1: Hell yeah. Shout out Slurpy Jerks.
0: There's pre-sales up. Get them early. It's nice when people buy them early and you know someone's going to be in the room.
1: I've never been more stressed out than organising a show and watching as literally no one buys pre-sale. It's cheaper. I always make sure. Why do you people not do it?
0: Always cheaper. Guarantees you get in. The amount of when Boudicca were up last and that show sold out, and the amount of people like, oh, I didn't know.
1: The amount of people that were talking
0: to
1: me.
0: So hard to get you to pre-buy tickets to this. And we went from in the teens sold on the Thursday to sold out. So just get it together and do it earlier, Brisbane. That's my rant.
1: These people are fools. Sorry, I'm just buying tickets to a show right now. And Sunday over at After Dark in Milton, which is sort of one of the new all-ages venues that people seem to be going to. I knew it as a hip-hop sort of space. And now it's hardcore. Cool. So equal amounts of drunk teenagers. Cutthroat, Wet Work, Envoy, Crossface, and Bound to Suffering, 5:30 to 9:30 at After Dark on Sunday. That'll be sick. Mix of hardcore and metal.
0: If you want a few less drunk teenagers, but also equal chance of crowd killing, the Glycerines are playing two sets at the Cave-In for Close Enough for Country.
1: Now, when I think of country music, I think of the Glycerines.
0: Close enough. Close enough.
1: Oh, God knows. I've been close enough to country that many times.
0: I'm going to shout out a couple of things happening in the not-too-distant future that you should pay attention to and pre-buy tickets to. On the 17th, Lost and Found, which is nearly our show neighbour, takes over the airwaves from midnight. It's their first birthday happening. They're throwing a little party for it. There is Gudgeon, Super Death, and Leaker. That's just a big, stupid, loud lineup. That's going to be so sick. Tickets for that are up now. I can't quite see how much they are, but whatever it is, it won't be enough for that lineup. $15, that's nothing. Also happening Sunday the 19th, so a couple of weekends away, but worth booking out early. Punks for Palestine is happening out at Banshees. That's a fundraiser for people who are legally challenged our right to say some words in public. That is with RPM, Sticker Bomb, Permanent Revolution, and The Crow Tree. I can't read. That's happening out at, like I said, Banshees. Get along to that. Grab a pre-sale. It's a small room. Yeah. That's all I got to say.
1: Yeah.
0: Except that, further out, but something that I'm super keen for, Steve Towson is back. Steve Towson, Australia, Brisbane's answer to Billy Bragg. He's back. He's playing one of his classic albums. He's doing a little tour for it. It's fun. I'm going to play you a track from that. This is coming up on the 31st, I think, of this month. It's happening at PFR. This is Steve Towson and the Conscripts, The Straits of Gibraltar.

0: It's the Punk Show on 4ZZZ. That was Dogs Out with Pretty For You. That was a request from Tone a few weeks back, but giving it a replay because it was sick.
1: Tough as hell.
0: Very sick. Right. Before Dogs Out, it was Bust with No More Bros from their demo back in 21, I think it was. Vampire Cowgirl with Buried, ASL, Pocket Pinger. The Strikeouts, Clocks, Pretty Boys, Don't Preach, King Kongo with Honda City, and Steve Towson and the Conscripts with The Straits of Gibraltar. Quite a mixed bag there, but you know, just what we do on the Punk Show. And yeah, Steve Towson and the Conscripts playing that album on the 31st of this month with King Kongo and Ketamine Cowboys. Along. Up next, we've got a little bit of noisy stuff. This is coming out of central Queensland coast somewhere, I believe. I think it's somewhere between here and Rocky. I'm not 100%. They are suitably vague about their location. But yeah, the best gross stuff comes out of small towns. It's just how it is. This is Misanthropy with It Was a Facade.

0: You're listening to The Punk Show on 4ZZZ. That was some nice little fiddly bits from Sleepwell with Ackerman. Yeah.
1: It's so messed up to hear the pop punk accent say the words Brisbane and Sydney. You moved to Sydney when you were 17. Great song. Just threw me for a loop. Freaked me out, man.
0: It is a fun vibe. Before Sleepwell, we had Combat Rock with Pull In Your Head, Masochist with Blinded, and Misanthropy. It was a facade. Yeah, just going to keep some tracks going into the end of the show. And then Steph's hanging around.
1: And then Steph's doing the hotspot. Because if there's one thing I love, and that you all know that I love based on my programming history, it's new music from local and Australian artists. So I have elected to ignore the theme entirely, and I have just programmed 2 hours of women that I like that I wouldn't be able to play on the punk show.
0: Fantastic. I'm just going to go into another track. This is Slush from their only EP, unfortunately. This is Middle Name. You're listening to the Punk Show.

not punk, as much non-punk as I play anyway. Stay tuned. This is Homesick with Rise. We've been the punk show. Up next is the Hotspot. What? Yeah!

Whoa, who's this voice? That's crazy. Who could have guessed that I would be here? It's me, Steph, for the hotspot. Holy dooly. I'm in Studio 2 now, and I'm gonna be real. I don't like it. It's weird. I like Studio 1. I'm starting Studio Beef. Yeah. It's gonna be me for the next 2 hours. I'm gonna be real, dog. I don't listen to that much new music. So it's gonna be, you know, just a bunch of weird stuff that I like. And, you know, if you're mad about it, text in 0420626733. If you have any requests, text in 0420626733. But because right now it's my show and I can play what I want, I'm going to play some Sydney Phillips. This is the new track, Firewalk With Me, off her upcoming album, Cunt. 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

Hell yeah. That was Cocteau Twins with But I'm Not. That's off their first album, Garlands, which is my favorite of theirs, but no one ever seems to talk about. For me, it is that and Victoria Land, which is the one where it's just her reading out excerpts from people trying to explore Antarctica. I think it was French explorers. It's great. I love it. Before them, Doggy Heaven with Berghain. Such a good band that lasted for such a beautiful brief moment. Sacred Hearts with Catholic Guilt 2. And kicking us off, we had Sydney Phillips with Fire Walk With Me. That's a new one from her. New album en route called Cunt. I look forward to it becoming my album of the year, as every other album of hers has been. I love Sydney Phillips. I'm going to keep it moving with some La Tigre. This is Ode to Bedroom Dancing. I went to say punk show. Hotspot for Triple Z.

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I'm Steph of Punk Show fame, guest hosting for tonight. That was Susie and the Banshees with Green Fingers. Before them, Strawberry Switchblade with Since Yesterday, the B-52s with Dance This Mess Around, and Ode to Bedroom Dancing by Le Tigre kicked us off. Yeah, a little bit of a gothy, new wavy moment. I'm about to play the greatest song of all time, and I'm about to turn the studio speakers up concerningly loud. Kate Bush, the greatest recording artist of living history, probably the greatest musician ever to live, possibly the greatest woman to ever live. Big fan of her work. Hit album, The Dreaming. Hit song, Night of the Swallow. It's just so good, team. It's so good. Wherever you are, put your hand in that cash register. You know, like, turn this up and just enjoy it. This is Kate Bush, Night of the Swallow. Punk Show. Hotspot.

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That was Sinead O'Connor with Troy, before her Kate Bush with Night of the Swallow. Just two really beautiful, God, I don't even know what you would call them genre-wise. Baroque pop is one that I hear a lot. Kate Bush is very firmly in the art pop, art rock space. Sinead is just so good. Punk show takeover here at the Hotspot, although you wouldn't know it from the music I'm playing. I do enjoy being able to play stuff that is not just shouty guitar music for once. It's a nice change of pace. If you know me, you know that I really love Erykah Badu. She's amazing. She's so good. This whole sort of block is just me playing women who I deeply admire. But this is perhaps the most intensely that triple threat of Kate Bush, Sinead O'Connor, Erykah Badu. Anyway, this is Orange Moon by Erykah Badu. 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It is 10:46.

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That was the Sundays with Wild Horses. Before them, Erica Badu with Orange Moon. Like a nice little dreamy slot there. That was good fun. Gonna keep it moving with some Jill Scott. Text in if you feel like it, 0420626733. Any requests you may have. I'm not going anywhere. It's 10:58. Gonna play some Jill Scott. This is He Loves Me, Liesl in E flat. 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

0: people. I'm gonna write something on the board. Let's spell it.
1: First letter.
0: What's that?
2: Love.
0: What?
2: Love.
0: How many people know any songs about love?
3: Right here.
4: Yeah, I know a lot about love.
0: Tell me some titles. Titles. What's some song?
3: Love.
0: There's a song called Love?
3: Yeah.
0: It's no a, song called
3: Love. It's by Kirk Franklin.
0: All right, what is it? How
3: it
0: go?
3: It goes love.
0: Okay. Anybody else? Is the only song you know about love?
5: I will always love.
0: I can't hear you.
5: I will always love.
0: What about any movies about love? You know any movies about love?
5: Love.
0: Titanic.
3: All right. Romeo and Juliet.
0: Did you know that was about love when you saw that on TV? They said it was about love.
6: 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That was Miss Lauryn Hill with Lost Ones. Before her, Jill Scott with He Loves Me. Gonna keep it moving. It is 11:09 PM on your Monday night. Text in if you feel so inclined. 0420-626-733. Gonna move on to some Fiona Apple. This is On the Bound. 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

The farms where most of our egg products come from aren't what they used to be. Across Australia, 11 million hens are still confined to the misery of battery cages. Please, don't buy into cruelty. Help Animals Australia put an end to factory farming.

You have tuned into the hotspot on 4ZZZ. That was Missy Higgins with The River. Before her, we had Fiona Apple with On the Bound. Been playing a lot of like 5 to 7 minute songs, so I apologize for the two track brackets, but you know, I'm not going to stop doing that. I'm going to play some Tracy Chapman next. Speaking again of women who I really intensely admire and look up to, both as people and as musicians, this one's off her second album. I see a lot of people sort of talking about the self-titled, and like, the self-titled is great and it's got Fast Car and talking about a revolution and, you know, all that jazz. But the second one's weird. Like, the second one has that really, like, crunchy, sort of, like, hippie energy that does a lot for me. And, you know, I recommend giving it a more intention to listen next time you're going on a drive. It's one of my beach trip albums. It's always lovely to listen to when you're driving and you hit that sort of coastal tree line. Anyway, this is Tracy Chapman with Heavens Here on Earth. 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

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That was Björk with It's Not Up to You. Before her, Claire Cowley with Coffee in June. And Tracy Chapman kicked us off with Heaven's Here on Earth. Gonna skew into some more like rocky and eventually metal stuff to wake me up for the drive home. But for now, we're getting some Unplugged Hole from their MTV Unplugged album. This is their cover of You Know You're Right by Nirvana, which at the time they were calling You've Got No Right. This was when the only form it really existed in was the one demo track of it and several sort of different lyric sheets. So you'll notice that the lyrics are different from the sort of officially approved and released Nirvana version, but it's actually my preferred version. I think there's something really beautiful about the way that Courtney sings it, and just the delivery is so, so, so different. And I think it's such a unique little oddity that is... I'm glad it exists, you know? Anyway... This is Hole with You've Got No Right. You're tuned into the hotspot.

That was Crescent Court with Poppy. Before them, Sonic Youth with Bull in the Heather and Hole with You've Got No Right. Up next, Narky Soul with Valley Song. Hotspot.

0: You're listening to The Hotspot. That was Kitty with Spit. Before them, Babes in Toyland with Magic Flute, Matrimony with Elvis Superstar, and Naki Soul with Valley Song. That's all from me. It's been so delightful to guest host Hotspot. I'm so used to punk shows, so it's nice to play some other silly things. Stay tuned for The Lost and Found up next, only on 4ZZZ. Gonna leave you with some Acid World. This is Valium. Hotspot.
1: Puppets for the drug companies. They're just protecting the interests of the drug companies.

0: Put down your phone.
1: Yeah.
0: Turn off the TV. Everyone's lost in technology. Computer screens are all I see. I guess we're just a digital society.

0: game. It's what we used to call just using your
1: brain.
0: But then it changed. And we went online, plugged ourselves in, got electronified, power was on. But at what cost? 'Cause digital society actually turned us
2: off.
0: Put down your phone, yeah. Turn off the TV. Everyone's lost in technology. Computer screens are all I see. I guess we're just a
1: digital society.
0: But there's good news. I've got a cool gadget for sale. It's all charged up. Processor never fails. It was made by a cool creator. The brand is called...

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1: My circuits. I can't control your life anymore.
0: Good. Because we don't want you to.
2: 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You're tuned into the Lost and Found on 4ZZZ, and I'm a professional, and I definitely have my headphones on, and because radio is not a visual medium, you can't prove that I'm lying. So, anyway, turn that microphone up as well. You're tuned into the Lost and Found, which I said twice, twice the nice. I don't know. I'm feeling silly. Right. Where are we? Where am I? What's going on? I guess I want to start off by saying thank you to, I suppose, Steph for letting me in the building, or I wouldn't be able to do this program right now. So thank you to Steph for keeping that spot ever so hot. I'm so sorry. And also thank you to Hazel and Fawn for filling in for me last week. The dead

winter really took it out of me. I pretty much, in the words of Salty of the Rhinestone Cowgirl, I wanted to honour my body. And so I did some volunteering for Dead of Winter Fest, and I participated in band watching. And festivals always trigger my chronic fatigue, so took some time off, and I'm really glad that I did, because Hazel had a really great lost track, so you can listen back via the 4ZZZ website, 4ZZZ.org.au, and while you're at it, maybe, you know, go support Zed Digital. Yeah, I think Hazel used to have a Zed Digital program, so there's no segue there. Just go explore Zed Digital. See what you can find. You are tuned into The Lost and Found. The track that I open with, Right, is Right Where I Want You, that it's called, by X SpongeBob X Core X. Why did I play it? The theme this week is chocolate. Why is it chocolate? I have been led astray by the Alchemist Kitchen of 4ZZZ over on Friday mornings, I believe, from 2 to 6 a.m. They told me that it was National Chocolate Day as of today. And when I said I was led astray, I didn't really mean that. It is indeed. It's National Chocolate Day. I don't know who makes these days up, but it is what it is. And actually, the track being sampled from SpongeBob, it kind of ties in with what the lost track of this week is going to sound like later on. But we're not at that point of the program yet, so let's just play some bit of new music, a little bit of new, a little bit of old. I'm going to kick off with the latest track of Big Nota with FMD. I think I've covered all my... I didn't make notes, so I don't know. Okay. maybe language warning, I'm not sure. But don't go anywhere, because... because I said so. If you have a request, I'll tell you the text lines, 0420627 733. If you don't have it saved already, you should do that, because I don't want to have to keep saying the phone number. No, you should just keep it in your favorites. Emergency contact. Okay, 4ZZZ.

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1: When do we want it?
0: Now.
1: What should you do?
0: Tune out if you're offended.
1: When should you come back?
0: Soon.

This is Simon the Robot. I have taken control from George and am now the host of the Lost and Found on 4ZZZ. It was so easy.

Hello, listeners. You're tuned into the Lost and Found on 4ZZZ. And no, the robot took over again. No. But actually, no. I'm really sick of AI self-inserting itself into every single website I use. I cannot look something up online without AI trying to do it for me and then giving me results that are not true. I tried Googling my own program just for fun. I don't know why I'm admitting that, but I really did that. And it tried to summarize what my program was all about, and it was very, very, very, very wrong. I'm sure in about 20 years from now, when robots take over and they are considered like, you know, equal counterparts to humans, I will be reprimanded for being anti-AI, but I'm really over it. I really am. I can't believe robots took over the show just while I was playing Leaker. but I'll tell you what else I played before I get to that. From the top, I played Big Nota with FMD. I was a bit out of sorts, but I've been looking forward to a new Big Nota release since Z50, to be honest. Followed that up with Crispy Danger. Oh, I like the name. And I played Out of Control, and then I played Dizzy Planet with Melvin, which that one sounded old, but it's new. And of course, I attempted to play Leaker. I believe I attempted to play Old Dog, and the robot was like, how about I play Computer Whiz by Disaster Radio? I want to be angry at the computer, but the song was pretty good. In the background right now, you can still hear Leaker, of course. I'm playing Piss Bucket Escape Room. I had to check, because I had to double check if that was really the name. That's really funny. On my record vinyl. And I'll give you the other half in a moment, but I will just say, the reason that I'm playing Leaker is because I felt like the other songs I'd lined up were similar enough, not the same, but similar in vibe to Leaker. Because next week, sort of 10 days from now-ish, my one-year anniversary program for my program event is finally coming up. So I've already turned one, but the party was postponed, I suppose you could say, until next week over at the PFR Lounge here in Brisbane City. The ticket prices pre-sale are $15 and $20 at the door. Leaker will be among other legends, of course, Gudgeon and Superdeath, on July 17th? So... yeah, that's 10 days. I don't know. I'm not great at maths. Come along. It's a masquerade party, so you can wear a mask. And if you don't want to wear a mask for one reason or another, then you're just going to feel left out. That's all I can say. I'm going to be giving out masks if you don't have one. But come celebrate. I'll be there. And I'm genuinely so honored to be working with these bands in particular. I've built a really close relationship with all of them in different ways, and I've been dreaming about this, like I've been actually having dreams about this event for weeks now. I'm that excited. So there's a dream come true, I guess. I feel silly saying that. So I'm gonna give you the other half of this song, Piss Bucket Escape Room, and then I'm gonna move on to a bit of Flangepanies. You're tuned into the Lost and Found on 4ZZZ. And if you want to celebrate, come to the PFR Lounge on July 17th.

Before we proceed to play face melting tunes, let's discuss the rules of mosh pit etiquette. Firstly, avoid hurting the other participants, or else. Secondly, no food or drinks in the pit, so stay thirsty. Third of all, if you see someone fall down, then you pick them the f*** up. And remember, moshing isn't a brawl, just a very violent-looking tango.

The following item has words which are likely to be naughty and probably contains lewd and adult concepts. So if you are liable to be offended, I'd tune out now.

Hello, listeners. You're tuned into the Lost and Found on 4ZZZ. And I am talking over the ending part of this song because I have to say that I had already messed up from the get-go. I had it on the wrong speed, but that's fine. And it gave it a really, really, like, creepy tone. It's a great song. I'm not even just saying that. Please support Gudgeon on Bandcamp. They are... I don't even know if there's words in my vocabulary to describe the experience of what they are like live. I don't know if you've never seen Gudgeon, please come along July 17th and catch them. If you can't make it, support them on Bandcamp, but they will be doing another show at the Black Bear Lodge. The cogs are turning. I've put myself on the spot. I don't know when, where. Oh, I know where, but I don't know when. But it is with the Worm Turns and somebody else very good. I apologize for not being prepared, but I do that to myself all the time. But that was Gudgeon, and that was Sucked Through the Filter. I think it's, it's Sucked Through the Filter. There's some other really good ones on that album, Snakehead. I like Found Dead Floating. But actually, you know what? Kelpie's probably my favourite, or Culprit. Culprit's pretty good. Oh, I don't know. I'll be here all morning. But again, if you can't come along, the best way to support the Lost and Found Turning One is go over onto Bandcamp and buy an album from either Lika, Gudgeon, or Superdeath and support the bands directly. It would mean more to me than anything. And additionally, maybe if you could do a little cheeky subscribe to 4ZZZ, that would be also quite great. I see there's some changes to the lineup of what you can be. Whether it's $25 for an under 18-year-old or $25 for a pet, they apparently are the same price. I don't know what that says about children and pets, but moving swiftly onwards, if you're a concession like myself, you could be $40 or you can pay in full. Regardless of if you're a concession or not, we don't police that. So just do what's appropriate to your financial needs. If you're pretty passionate about 4ZZZ as a whole, you should probably become an announcer and take my job. But you can also be a passionate subscriber, which is $140 and comes with some bits and or bobs that I don't know of. But then onwards from that, you could be super, you know, a super sub for $500. And I think something happens with your name and the walls. I don't know. I don't really spend my time downstairs, but I believe it's true. And you can come in during reception hours and politely have a look to see your name. I don't know. But please do it within reception hours. I don't want any visitors right now. You could be a solo artist and pay $85 and something magical happens. I will keep that as a surprise. Or maybe you're a band and you got some friends in the band or some family in the band. I don't know. That's fun. That'd be $160. And I think it splits the band three ways or four ways. So if you're a band bigger than that, sorry. There seems to be one titled Community Organization and Business, which maybe they were always there, but I'm just reading it now. If you're a community organization, you could pay $160. I'm sure that comes with some benefits, but I don't. The benefit is supporting 4ZZZ. and same with the business, but that one's always been there. I don't know. That's $250. If you want more information as to what the specific bits and bobs and benefits besides just subscribing to 4ZZZ and supporting community radio that's independent, like if you want some, I don't know, merchandise or something, I think maybe passionate
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But that's enough. Plugging and plugging and plugging. Moving swiftly forwards. Last bracket, and then I'll stop talking about the one-year anniversary Mosh Quarade party coming up for myself. I'm going to play a song by Superdeath. This one's called I Can't Wait, because I simply can't wait. You're listening to 4ZZZ. I think this has a language warning.

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Hello. You're tuned in to Lost and Found on 4ZZZ, and you're joined by me, Guy. No, my name is George, and that was Delay, Deny, Depose by none other than the local DVD band with which of their latest release, which is called Compact Disc. They're called DVD, but their album's called Compact Disc, and it tickles me so. And it kind of goes with the show. Right, where are we? We're here at 4ZZZ, and I'm going to tell you what I played. What I played earlier was a little bit of Leaker with Piss Bucket Escape Room. Then I played a bit of Flangipanis with their latest release, Karen Loves Ketamine. And then I played No Allegiance with Message Stays the Same from their demo that they released as an album. So I don't know if it's really a demo or maybe it's just called Demo. Who knows? Had to also throw in a bit of Gash Hound with Weird Boob. And I, of course, I talked about how I played Gudgeon. But then I moved on and I played Super Death with I Can't Wait, because I cannot wait to see Super Death live in a week's time, a week and a couple days' time. Friday, July 17th, to be exact, to celebrate the Lost and Found's birthday. That's the last time I'll say it until next week, and then it'll be over, I promise. Followed that up with a Scott Steven track called Salute, I think, and Salute. It was a sort of ambient thing, which I wouldn't normally do, but I had a vision, and I think it came through the music, what I was doing, because then I followed it up with people taking pictures with the track Violets. That's got to be a favorite of mine at the moment. Of course, I played DVD with Delay, Deny, Depose in the end there. But there's some other great songs on that album actually come to mind. I really enjoyed Automatic, because it's funny. And I think All Worthwhile is a banger. I mean, they all are probably very good. Those are just the ones that I can remember off the top of my head. But usually this would be the point of the program where I'd be like, oh, no, the robot took over. But the robot took over ages ago. The robot's gone home. The robot's gone and stage-dived into bed. So it's just you and me, whoever you are. You could say who you are. This could be romantic. You could tell me your name via the text line 04206-2733. Request a request. Something local. If you're going to make a request, make it local. Anyway, this track that I'm going to play is local, but before I tell you anything about that, I'll tell you that it's the Lost Track of the Week, so let's go looking for the Lost Track of the Week, shall we? There it is. A little secret for you listeners, I'm wearing my Pink Panther socks again. Again, as in I've done this before and talked about it, but yes. Anyways, this song is inspired by the theme chocolate. My good kind friend Lum of the Alchemist Kitchen told me it is National Chocolate Day as of the 7th of July. So what did I do? Make a theme about chocolate. Well, I will. This song is it's actually called The Hidden Track. It's a hidden track on this album. So if you argue that the band isn't lost, I bet you haven't heard this one. So there, take that. This one is literally called Hidden Track, and it's very long. This is the band The Melnicks. I don't know if I'm pronouncing that right, but you can correct me. Just do it nicely.

0: go to an account called the Brisbane Music Graveyard, and you can buy music from there. And any of the money proceeds apparently go to 4ZZZ. I believe it's run by somebody very, very kind. Sorry, I am looking for... I should have done this off-air, but I'm going to do it now, because I've committed. Oh, there's quite a few Melnick tracks on here. Okay, hang on, there's a couple albums. But, yeah, there it is. I knew it. How did I know? I don't know. I'm just a genius. No, the hidden track isn't on there. Oh, no. I guess you'll just have to never be able to find this on the internet. You'll just have to own the album. But you can listen to the rest of this album. It's pretty good. I found this album via CD in the 4ZZZ library. So that's how I have my hands on it right now. But... there's no information on there. It just says it was recorded at Charles Sturt University, Wagga Wagga, and mastered at Festival Studios. There's not much else I can tell you, but I will tell you, I have a theory. This is, I'm going to put on my tinfoil hat. I theorize that this track... because I don't know the band, so I don't know how to ask them. I think that this track was made purely as a passion project. It's got samples from different moments in television that they clearly found funny. Some of them I find funny, other ones I find a bit dated. And it's just samples from, I assume, their cassette tape player. This album was made January 1st, 1994. So not that long ago, but at the same time, that's a long time ago. And it sounds to me that they truly just recorded moments in time in pop culture on television that they found funny. This track is rather long, and I have spoken rather too much, so I'm going to have to cut out some music later on. But I'm going to play it in full, because I played it in full today. And so, therefore, I'm going to subject the rest of the public to that. It's quite fun. And then at the end, it has a cover of The Carpenters with Why Do Birds Suddenly Appear? What is that song called? I think it's called Close to You. So if you stick it through the whole sample chop change stuff, you'll also hear like a genuinely really good cover of that song. I think it's really worth listening to and like sitting down and like giving it a try, because I don't know, it's like this insight into the 90s that is almost kind of lost. So I'm gonna play this CD and you're gonna listen, because you're tuned in to 4ZZZ.
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3: Howdy partner.
6: Oh, Cliff! Sometimes it must be difficult not to feel as if you really are a cliff when buses keep trying to push you over it. Are they the lemmings, or are you Cliff? Or are you Cliff?
7: I'm 16, I'm old enough to marry and have children, but I can't drink in pubs. When will the government wake up and realise that young adults are mature and responsible people?
8: I'm 16, right? I can join the Army, the Air Force and the Navy. But I can't drink in pubs. When will the government, right, realise that young adults have a valid contribution to give to society?
9: A lot of people say that young adults are violent, right? But how would you feel if you were old enough to have intercourse with a partner of your choice, and yet you could not drink in pubs?
10: Wee Man and the Masters of the Looniverse.
11: Baba Job Week in the mystic land of Hernia. Wee Man, raising money for his scout troop, is asked by Giganto the Very Big to rescue his pet Worgleby.

0: which has been kidnapped by the evil skeleton face.
1: Dib-dib-dob, Arkayla.
0: Setting out through the swamp of eternal whoopsies, Wee Man encounters the dreaded bog beast of marshy bottoms, but easily defeats the porcelain parasite. Flushed with success, our hero presses on. The bogeymen from the black hole of Nostrilla attack, but Wee Man uses his magic hanky of Pinky Panky to dispose of them with one mighty blow. Finally, after hacking his way through the forest of living spaghetti...
1: This is past a joke.
0: Wee Man reaches Numbskull Castle, home of the evil skeleton face, where he gives the elite guards, the gruesome Cod Squad, a thorough battering. Freeing the captured Wargle Beast, Wee Man returns to Giganto with his prize.
2: Tiddles.
1: Can I have my pay now, please?
2: Oh, yeah. Bubba Jump, wasn't it? Here.
1: Thank you. Wish I'd asked for a check.
3: I will not buy this record. It is scratched. My hovercraft is full of eels.
4: Please, furnace, may buttocks.
5: Ah, yes, it's past the post office, 200 yards down, and then left at the lights.
6: Nod's as good as a week to a blind bat.
7: Oh, we want to learn how to defend ourselves against pointed sticks, do we? Fresh fruit not good enough for you, eh? Well, let me tell you something, my lad. When you're walking home tonight and some great homicidal maniac comes after you with a bunch of loganberries, don't come cry to me.
8: Now, I would just like to point out that this film is displaying a distinct tendency to become silly. Now, nobody likes a good laugh more than I do. Except perhaps my wife and some of her friends. Oh, yes, and Captain Johnson. Come to think of it, most people like a good laugh more than I do, but that's beside the point. I'm warning this film not to get silly again. Right. Now, director, on the command, cut to the next scene. Director?
9: This is a frightened city.
8: Wait for it. Director? Cut!
10: Competitors are running out onto the field on this lovely winter afternoon with the going firm underfoot and very little sign of rain. And it looks as though we're in for a splendid afternoon sport on this, the 127th Upper Class Quit of the Year show. And there's a big crowd here today to see these prize idiots in action. Vivian Smith by Smith. He's in the Grenadier Guards and he can count up to four. Simon Zinc Trumpet Harris. He's an old Italian and married to a very attractive table lamp. Nigel Incubator Jones. His best friend is a tree and in his spare time he's a stockbroker. Gervais Brook Hamster. He's in the wine trade, and his father uses him as a waste paper basket. And finally, Oliver St. John Mollusk, another old Etonian. His father was a cabinet minister, and his mother won the derby, and he's thought by many to be this year's outstanding quip.
11: I am the courier. Good morning, men and women. Welcome. I am your friendly courier. Mr. Blood Vessel is my name. Buster Blood Vessel. I am concerned for you to enjoy yourselves within the limits of British decency. You know what I mean, don't you? Well, don't you?
12: Yes, Mr. Blood Vessel.
13: Yeah, I'm registered in this class.
14: What class?
13: This is U.S. history. See the globe right there.
14: Really?
13: Hey. May I come in?
14: Oh, please. I get so lonely when I hear that third attendance bell ring and all my kids are not here.
13: Sorry I'm late. It's just like this new schedule's totally confusing. Yeah, I know that, dude.
14: Mr. Spicoli.
13: That's the name they gave me. Hey, you're ripping my car.
14: Yeah.
13: Hey, bud, what's your problem?
14: No problem at all. I think you know where the front office is.
13: You dick!
15: And action.
16: Okay, what's this?
17: Chewy chocolate space food sticks. Went to the moon with the astronauts, and they taste great.
16: What? And this? Kintsunai, it's a dice, slice,
17: even cuts through metal.
18: What about this?
16: Oh, Pringles, made from dried potatoes.
17: Everyone exactly the same.
18: Okay. How about this?
17: Oh, cup of noodles. Just add water and the noodles come to life.
18: This?
17: Spam.
19: It's not my fault. You poked me.
20: You're supposed to just take a peek after a poke. You were like you just put a quarter in one of those big metal things on top of the Empire State Building.
19: It was cleavage. I couldn't look away. What, am I waiting to win an Oscar here? This is all I have in my life.
20: Looking at cleavage is like looking at the sun. You don't stare at it. It's too risky. You get a sense of it, then you look away.
19: All right. Well, he caught me in a cleavage peek, so big deal. So who wouldn't look at his daughter's cleavage? She's got a nice cleavage.
20: That's why I posed.
19: What a peek.
21: Look, kids, there's Big Ben and there's Parliament.
22: I keep thinking I'm forgetting something. Can't think with all this noise. What am I supposed to do? Pick up Bart. Pick up Bart. Pick a bar. What the hell is pick a bar? Bart? Bart?
23: Hey, homie, I can see your doodle.
22: Shut up, Flanders.
24: No shirt, no shoes,
25: no dice.
19: Yuck! What happened to you? Look at you. You're all older. You're even uglier. Ugh. I'm sorry, I'm going to have to be sick all over you immediately. Lie down. Hang on. Where's all the dolls?
26: Fred.
19: Where is the dolls? I want to play with the... Aha, the dolls. Hello, Jemima.
27: Hello, Angelique.
19: Hello. You're gonna die. Mr. Pooh.
27: Hello.
19: You die too.
27: No, no, no.
19: Yes, yes, yes. My intestines. Not my intestines. To end.
28: Mr. Hutz, do you know you're not wearing any pants?
22: What?
28: All right. Let's make some puffs.
29: Why do stars twinkle in the sky every time you walk by? Just like me, they long to be close to you.
30: Nathan, we're trying so hard to keep these kids off drugs.
29: On the day that you were born, the angels got together and decided to create a dream come true.
31: Don't snap my undies.
29: They sprinkled moon dust in your hair and golden sunlight in your eyes so blue.
32: Wait just a minute.
29: That is why all the guys in town, follow you, all around. Just like me, they long to be.

0: 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It's time for a secret cartoon.
1: Miss Hoover, can we exchange our Valentines?
2: Not just yet, Janie. First, we're going to construct paper mailboxes to store the Valentines.
1: Isn't that just pointless busy work?
2: Bullseye. Get cracking. Yes, Ralph?
1: My parents won't let me use scissors.
2: The children are right to laugh at you, Ralph. These things couldn't cut butter. Now, take out your red crayons.
1: Miss Hoover?
2: Yes, Ralph.
1: I don't have a red crayon.
2: Why not?
1: I ate it.
3: Attention, everyone. This is Principal Skinner. Some student, possibly Bart Simpson, has been circulating candy hearts featuring crude, off-color sentiments. Well, let me tell you something. Valentine's Day is no joke. Sending your chick a Valentine, huh?
4: Yep.
3: Johnny. Johnny! Johnny!
5: Cool, I broke his brain.
2: All right, children, you may now exchange Valentines.
1: Miss Hoover, I glued my head to my shoulder.
6: Strange things are afoot at the Circle K.
7: Hey, you got Pac-Man?
8: No.
7: You got Space Invaders?
8: Nope.
7: You got asteroids?
8: No, but my dad does. Can't even sit on the toilet some days.
7: So what do you do here, Dale?
8: Well, you got a stack of nudie books this high.
9: Did you have a brain tumor for breakfast?
10: They were telling me about all the trouble they're having in their marriage, so I thought you should tell them some of the stuff we've been through.
11: Okay, well, I don't know where to start. See, last year, I lost my job. My daughter ran off. Sister-in-law got beat up. I got thrown in jail. Roseanne's dad died.
10: Hey, it seems like every week something else is happening to us.
11: It seems like it happens again in the summer, too.
12: A fight with my ex-husband on our wedding day.
13: Well, that was only because you didn't make sure that stupid Mexican divorce from him was legal.
10: Well, our daughter Becky left home for a year and a half, and when she came back, we barely recognized her.
11: But the most important thing is, we've stuck together.
10: Now you two still love each other, don't you?
2: Well, I did really miss you those 2 years that I was abducted and held captive on that island.
13: And I'll never forget the good times we had saving the world from Mikos Cassadine's evil weather machine.
14: What grave evidence shall we hear?
5: Come on, Dad. Oh, great. Dad's dead.
15: Oh.
5: Have you been eating that sandwich again?
16: Sandwich.
17: Jeez, we hardly made a dent to that 10-foot hoagie.
16: Oh, give it a good hope.
5: We've been eating that thing for a week. I think the mayonnaise is starting to turn.
16: 2 more feet, and I can fit it in the fridge.
5: Homer, I found this behind the radiator. I really think you should throw it away.
16: Suggestion noted. Marge, I'd like to be alone with the sandwich for a moment.
5: Are you going to eat it?
16: Yes.
5: Oh. You look terrible.
16: I don't care. I'm going to Duff Gardens. So cold.
5: Your lips are turning blue. I think you better stay home.
16: No! Duff Gardens! Hurrah!
18: Is your refrigerator running?
19: Why, yes it is.
18: Better go catch it.
20: Stand by for a message from Dianthus, President of Earth and rotating Premier of the Sun System.

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1: Mr. President.
0: Love.
1: In just a minute, I'll slip something on.
0: Don't trouble yourself. This is an affair of state. What I must tell you not only is grave, it's a secret.
1: A secret?
0: Have you ever heard of a young scientist named Durand Durand?
2: What is the sense of living?
3: Al?
4: Don't help me. Al Fleeston nearly cost me my chance of getting a license.
3: Oh, yeah, but it was the only place we could think of, and Pippa and Carly wouldn't let him stay at their places.
4: Yeah, well, why would they? Who'd want a useless-looking mutt like that hanging around the joint?
3: Oh, I don't know. I think he's sweet.
4: Don't back him up, Al, so I'm not in the flaming mood. I'll tell you what, if that inspector hadn't trod in the mess that little mutt made, I'd take these two down there and rub their noses in it.
5: We're really sorry, and it won't happen again, I promise.
4: You're damn right it won't.
5: Yeah, well, we haven't had any more calls. Alf, what are you going to do?
4: I'm going to go fishing.
6: I was up on my knees in rice paddies with Johnson Edward going up against Charlie, slugging it out with him while pussies like you were back there partying, putting headbands on, doing drugs, listening to the goddamn Beatle album.
7: Call the police.
8: Smart. When kids these days say bad, they mean good. And to shake your booty means to wiggle one's butt. Permit me to demonstrate.
9: Kang!
10: Toad block!
0: Now, we burn. What are those?
11: Banana chopper fours with quarter spokes and full knobbies.
12: A naked American man stole my balloon.
13: I mean, there was two Darren Stevens, right? Dick York, Dick Sargent.
14: Yeah, right, as if we wouldn't notice.
13: Oh, hold on. Dick York, Dick Sargent, Sergeant York. Wow, that's weird.
11: Want to hear my new 8-track stereo? It's real bitchin'. You know they call me the Bone Master, don't you?

0: I feel the good in you. The conflict.
1: There is no conflict.
0: You couldn't bring yourself to kill me before, and I don't believe you'll destroy me now.
1: You underestimate the power of the dark side. If you will not fight, then you will meet your destiny.
2: This goes on for 12 more minutes.
3: Fine job, Batman. You allayed their fears magnificently.
4: What else could I have done, Commissioner? If I told the truth, panic would grip the city.
3: The truth? Sure, and what is the truth?
4: A decoy. A strange, anonymous warning that Commodore Schmidlap is in danger to lure me into a trap.
3: Fiendish attempt on Batman's life.
5: You mean, while they were luring you to a watery grave, the Commodore's yacht was being hijacked someplace else?
3: Precisely. And who behind it? Not a clue.
4: Tell me, Commissioner, what known super criminals are at large just now?
3: I'll check it once, Batman. Bonnie, let's have the latest status report on known super criminals still at large.
6: Yes, sir.
3: Thank you, Bonnie. Coming up, Batman, on the closed-circuit TV screen. Come over here.
7: Status report. Known super criminals not currently imprisoned.
4: The Penguin.
3: That pompous, waddling master of foul play, maestro of a million criminal umbrellas. The Joker.
5: Divilish clown prince of crime. Well, if I only had a nickel for every time he's baffled us.
3: What, the Riddler loose, too?
4: So it seems. Loose to plague us with his criminal conundrums.
3: Gosh, and the Catwoman.
7: End of status report.
3: Could be any one of them, but which one? Which ones?
4: Pretty fishy what happened to me on that ladder.
3: You mean where there's a fish, there could be a penguin.
6: But wait, it happened at sea. See? Sea for Catwoman.
4: Yet, an exploding shark was pulling my leg.
3: The Joker.
5: It all adds up to a sinister riddle. Riddler.
3: Riddler? Oh, thought strikes me. So dreadful, I scarcely dare give it utterance.
4: The four of them. Their forces combine.
3: Holy nightmare, Batman. Could it be?
4: I don't know. But I think I know where to find a clue. Come on, Robin. To the Batcave. We haven't one moment to lose.
8: And now, no sleep. No sleep. No bed. No. Bed.
9: That story isn't suitable for children.
10: Really? I keep my pants on in this version.
11: My brother's gonna kill us. He's gonna kill us. He's gonna kill you and he's gonna kill me. He's gonna kill us.
12: Hey, man, just be glad I had fast reflexes.
11: My brother's gonna shit.
12: Make up your mind, dude. Is he gonna shit or is he gonna kill us?
11: Brother's gonna shit. Then he's gonna kill us.
12: Relax. All right? My old man is a television repairman. Got this ultimate set of tools. I can fix it.
11: You can't fix this car, Smacaulay.
12: I can fix it.
8: Hey, Guido. It's all so clear to me now. I'm the keeper of the cheese. And you're the lemon merchant. You get it? And he knows it. That's why he's gonna kill us. So we gotta beat it. Yeah. Before he lets loose the marmosets on us. Don't worry, little Missy. I'll save you.
9: You stupid puke. You goddamn bitch. You were nothing before you met me. You were playing Barbies with Betty Finn. You were a bluebird. You were a brownie. You were a Girl Scout cookie. I got you into a Remington party. What's my thanks? It's on the hallway carpet. I got peed in puke. Lick it up, baby. Lick it up. Monday morning, your history. I'll tell everyone about tonight. Transfer to Washington. Transfer to Jefferson. No one at Westerberg's gonna let you play their reindeer games.
13: Hi, everybody.
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13: 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Chopped heart and lungs, boiled in a wee sheep's stomach. 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
1: Chicken.
2: Quit it, Bart.
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2: Give her this, and this, and then these.
3: Oh, thank you, doctor.
2: No, I'm not a doctor.
3: Hey, boys, Stimpy, we sure had fun today, didn't we? So long, kids. Come on, Stimpy, say goodbye.
4: Yeah, where are we going?
3: The show's over. See you next time.
4: Next time? When's that?
3: Pretty soon. Don't worry.
4: Pretty soon? How long is that?
3: In a little while, man.
4: A little while? What will we do till then?
3: You could get your teeth drilled.
4: Read a book.
3: Wait, I got it. You could play with your magic nose goblins.
4: I picked them myself. I can't believe they did that.
5: And here come the banana split. Flingo! Bingo! Trooper! And Sparky!
6: Good bananas cross with the green light.
7: Now today, the Banana Split Club will study the bylaws.
8: Why?
7: Well, because bylaws are important, that's why.
6: I've heard of in-laws and outlaws, but I don't dig bylaws.
8: And I don't mess with outlaws.
6: Gosh, Flea. In-laws can give you trouble, and outlaws can give you trouble. So why take a chance on bylaws?
8: Good thinking, Droop. All in favor of outlawing in-laws, outlaws, and bylaws, vote by honking Snorky Snozzle.
7: You know something? I'd like to say bye-bye to these bylaws and so long to these silly bananas.
9: Now, that's what you call some real heads-up competition.
10: Hey, that master of disaster. You can bet on that guy just about anywhere he goes.
9: If you're in the Minneapolis-St. Paul area, he's a hometown favorite.
10: Hometown. Well, where are we going next?
9: Next, we're going to Australia to see a monster truck.
10: Down under, throw another shrimp on the Barbie.
9: And after that, we're going to see a monster truck built from a World War II tank. We'll do all of that right after this.
10: Whoa.
11: Count it down, crowd, right now. 5, 4, 3, 2, 0. Show of strength, Carl Pelipar, right there. The Taurus truck and the gigantic Orange Crush.
9: We're back to take a look at some more monster trucks. This time we're going to travel halfway around the world to the land of kangaroos and koala bears.
10: You know, Jan, I had an opportunity to visit Australia once before after a tour of duty in Vietnam. I found the countryside to be beautiful, the people to be warm and friendly, and now we're going to get a chance to see the only monster truck in Australia.
12: Mike, in that case, do you think you could get something while you're there to clean the toilet with?
13: What?
14: I don't think I can, Neil.
13: You can't clean the toilet, Neil. It'll lose all its character. We never clean the toilet, Neil. That's what being a student is all about. No way, Harpic. No way, Dot. All that blue leucine is for squares. One thing's for sure, Neil. When Cliff Richard wrote Wired for Sound, no way was he sitting on a clean lavatory. He was living on the limit, just like me, where the only place to put bleach is in your hair.
14: Living on limits? What, you want a diet?
12: Now I live on the limit, Vivian, the limit. Because I'm a rider at the gates of dawn and I take no prisoners.

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2: 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The album is called Have You Ever Noticed That Gordon from Sesame Street Looks Exactly Like Errol from Hot Chocolate? I don't know if you'll be able to find that track. That was my last track of the week. I wouldn't normally play something so long. However, there was a lot of effort that was made. Like I said, I theorized, because I don't have all the information, that they were recording from a cassette tape recorder and possibly recording all of their favorite moments of pop culture television at the time, and also that lovely cover of Close to You, or Close to Me, by the Carpenters. I don't know, there's just something really nostalgic feeling about that, just that whole thing. Like, does just... I don't know, it was when television was more of a hobby that you just participated in because that's what was just happening, instead of you deciding what you were going to play. I'm not saying one's better than the other, I'm just saying it just is a nostalgic thing because it's not really common anymore. And I do miss that. I wasn't around. This was released in 1994. I wasn't born yet, but I still feel a lot of nostalgia for a lot of the references that were recorded on that. Yeah, so that was my lost track of the week. I'm going to move onwards with some music. I'm going to play my found tracks of the week, starting off with Fully Sick and Tired by Smoked Salmon. I picked this one because I think the message behind it is really important. It's about taking sick leave and living your life, because you can't enjoy your life if you're dead, if you never take time off. So maybe take some time off and spend it with a loved one and watch some TV. You're tuned into 4ZZZ.

My name is Casanova Frankenstein from Poltergeist 9000. 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Let's go.

0: Oh, hello, listeners. You're tuned in to the Lost and Found on 4ZZZ. And in the background, you can hear my found tracks of the week. That last track was Desire Limbs with the song called Low Monroe. Following that was actually Fully Sick and Tired by Smoked Salmon, and then I played Dairy Mums with City Skills, and then I played Hot Flash with High Control Group. And I already said when I played, so if you didn't hear me the first time, you can go on my AMRAP on the 4ZZZ website, 4ZZZ.org.au, and you can click on the Lost and Found program and see a whole big list of music I played this morning for you. I would normally say, this is a point where I say, let's get weird, and I'm not going to cut that out, but what I'm going to say is I'm going to say, see you next Tuesday. The next couple of tracks coming up are all themed around chocolate, because it is National Chocolate Day today. And then I'm going to close the show with a new song by Self, one of my favourite bands locally ever, with Heaven's Open from their latest album. I think it's Breaking Out of Heaven. So they broke into heaven, now they're breaking out. See you next Tuesday. I will be back in the studio with a special guest, a special friend of mine, I'll say, FFO. Tune in then. Okay.
1: 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I'm Superdeath, and you're listening to Lost and Found on 4ZZZ.
0: These last couple of tracks are chocolate themed. This one is Semi Wondrous Boat Ride by Primus. Next one is Chocolate Monster Dilemma by The Sticker Club. Next song, of course, is Self with Heaven's Open. Not chocolate related, just good. Okay. See you next Tuesday.

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0: Wow, that's a good message.

0: 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SAMHSN employs psychologists and social workers who have experience working with male survivors to facilitate support groups for men and their families and supporters. We caught up with co-founder and executive director Craig Hughes Cashmore to find out more about why he established this important organisation.
1: We were founded after I met my co-founder Shane in 2010. To my knowledge, he was the first male survivor that I'd ever connected with and spoken to. And at that meeting, we were both talking about the lack of support for male survivors in this country. We'd both been looking for groups for men and couldn't find anything. So we connected on that level straight away. And of course, for me, it was just an amazing experience to meet another guy who I felt could identify with some of what I'd been through as a child. And it was that connection that we really wanted to duplicate or replicate. And so that was the starting point. And in 2011, we started our first 8-week group. And since then, we've just started our 22nd 8-week group.
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Bidabi, Canberra.

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This is Greg from Deerhoof, the percussion section of Deerhoof, announcing to you that you're listening to ZZZ in Brisbane. Otherwise known Triple Z, but that's not how we say it.

on automatically and enters another round. A counter to other missives.

0: The Hunter Institute of Mental Health is a leading national organisation dedicated to reducing mental illness and suicide and improving well-being for all Australians. The Child Illness Resilience Program, also known as CHIRP, is an initiative of the Hunter Institute which aims to help families build their resilience during tough times. We caught up with Ellen Newman from the CHIRP team to discuss the importance of families calling on the support of others during times of need.
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0: That was Ellen Newman, the project's coordinator of the Child Illness Resilience Program from the Hunter Institute of Mental Health. 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

0: In 1975, a crack commando unit was sent to prison by a military court for a crime they didn't commit. These men promptly escaped from a maximum security stockade to the Los Angeles underground. Today, still wanted by the government, they survive as soldiers of fortune. If you have a problem, if no one else can help, and if you can find them, maybe you can hire.
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This is Greg from Deerhoof, the percussion section of Deerhoof, announcing to you that you're listening to ZZZ in Brisbane. Otherwise known Triple Z, but that's not how we say it in America.

So. Sit down. Bend down. Stand up. 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

back to the same one, but I'm back to the I love it. Back to the same one.

In the past few years, there have been some changes in the rules about how long you must keep tax records. Generally, you won't go wrong if you keep documentation for 5 years. That means receipts, accounts, or anything that'll be proof of purchase of any expense item. If you've paid capital gains tax, it's 5 years from the time the tax was incurred. For a period in the early 2000s, people with simple tax affairs had to keep records for just 2 years. But don't be mistaken, it's 5 years now.

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0: At 4ZZZ, we acknowledge the traditional owners of the land on which we broadcast. We pay our respects to the elders past, present and emerging of the Turrbal and Jagera people. We acknowledge that their sovereignty over this land was never ceded.
1: And we stand in solidarity with them.
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0: 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It is 6:11 a.m. on your Tuesday morning. Hopefully you're having a great morning. Thank you so much for hanging out on your 4 Triple Z airwaves. I'm going to be taking you through until 9 a.m. Before I go any further, though, I'd just like to acknowledge the traditional owners on the land on which I'm broadcasting from, the Turrbal and Yagara peoples. I'd like to recognise that sovereignty was never ceded, always was, always will be, and we are on stolen land. It is also NAIDOC Week. Happy NAIDOC Week. Time to celebrate the history, culture, and achievements of First Nations peoples. This year's theme is 50 Years of Deadly Two, which is 50 years since the first NAIDOC Week. The movement, I think, traces back to the 1938. So it's been lasting longer than 50 years, but it's 50 years of deadly. So 50 years celebrating the first NAIDOC to now, so celebrating the elders, community groups, activists, artists, all First Nations people that have contributed and shaped this movement as well. We have a car park gig coming up for NAIDOC this Saturday, so if you're around, I know that NAIDOC week can be quite busy, but head on down, come out, support. Soldier Sisters and Indigibriz will be soundtracking the day with some amazing artists in the car park as well. Yeah, we just heard from Miles Natu with The Front, released on that EP that dropped last Friday. Great EP. Such an amazing artist. I was reading a little bit about this one, and it follows or deconstructs the different facets that we present to the world. So examining insecurity, jealousy, grief, and the pressures of growing audience with sharp self-examination, but with a little bit of a confident flow. And the EP is called The Front, so I wanted to play the title track, The Front. But what can I tell you about today's show? We have an interview coming up in actually about 45 minutes time with Vacations, which is crazy. I was obsessed with them when I was about 15-16, and I got to chat with Campbell, who is the lead singer guitarist in the band, and it was crazy. I did tell him, I was like, I love you guys. I listened to you guys so much when I was younger. But they're going to be in Meanjin, Brisbane on July 16th playing the Triffid, their Holy Grail tour, which is their first single for their upcoming fourth album, Pursuit of Anything, which is out October 2nd. So I'm very excited for that one to come up. It was such a beautiful chat and was more like a conversation, which is, I feel like, the best type of interview. But we're going to head into some more music. Emily Warramura with Lordy Lordy feat. Tasman Keith. Got a heap ton of First Nations artists in the playlist today, of course, but Lordy Lordy is one of my favourite tracks off of Nara, which is Emily Warramura's latest album. So I'll leave you with this one. Enjoy. You're hanging out with me, Jordan, on Sonic Alien 4 Triple Z.
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You're on 4ZZZ, 102.1 FM, and that was Ancient Channels with Hexbeat. You've definitely heard that one quite a bit on the 4ZZZ airwaves. Got in the top 20 last week, and so welcomely. It's such a great song. I saw Ancient Channels play on Right Here, Right Now last Tuesday because I found myself just hanging out at the station, and I was like, oh, what a coincidence that I'm here when Ancient Channels are here. They are such an amazing band. I love black metals, which you definitely also heard quite a bit on the 4ZZZ airwaves. And I think that it has such a distinctive like drum beat to it. And the second I felt it reverberating throughout the building. And the second that I heard it, I was like, ah, black metals, love that song. Before that one was Ariana with Alive. They are going to be playing the 4ZZZ NAIDOC Week car park gig this Saturday. Head on down, 12 to 4pm. Yeah, going to be a great time. They also played Northeast Street Winter Solstice Festival, which I unfortunately was not in town for, but I got to see all the photos, all the lanterns, all the, it looked like a really beautiful community event. So if you made it there and saw Ariana, let me know on the text line 0420-626-733. Even if you just want to text in thoughts, feelings, queries, opinions, my name's Jordan. I'll be hanging out with you until 9 a.m. And before that one was Emily Waramara with Lordy Lordy feat. Tasman Keith as well. But if you just tuned in, you're hanging out with me on Sonic Alien for 4ZZZ. We have an interview coming up in about half an hour time with Vacations, which is crazy. I was obsessed with them when I was younger, still obsessed with them, but like young Jordan was over the moon about Vacations. And I got to chat with Campbell all about their fourth album, Pursuit of Anything, also their upcoming Australian tour, which is the last leg of their international tour, I believe. And they're finishing their Australian tour in Newcastle, which is where they're from. Thought that was super special. But yeah, we get all into it in the chat. So stick around for another half an hour time to hear that one. We're going to head into some more music, of course, some more local music, of course. Double Date with New Performance. Get around it. They were on the show last week, and I've been listening to the song so much because the, I don't even know what, it has like an infectious obsessive quality to it, I think. And I think that they're just such an amazing local band. I love seeing them every single time that I go to a gig and I see Double Date. They are so like ferocious. I'm not sure if that's the right word, but they're so engaging live. I can't tell you how many times I've been at sort of the front of a gig and nearly get hit in the face by like one of their instruments in the best way possible. I think New Performance is maybe one of my, is maybe my favorite Double Date song. I'm not sure, but I've been listening to it a lot on repeat. Spoiled for choice, you might say, with amazing Double Date songs. But I'll leave you with this one. This is New Performance. I hope you enjoy. I know I will be. You're hanging out with me, Jordan, on Sonic Alien for 4ZZZ.

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Jada Weasel with Other Side. What a great track. What a great track. Angelic vocals as well. I want to read out a little bit about what Jada said about that track. Was I went to the studio that day with a lot on my mind, but I was ready to make something fun with it. So the song serves as a reminder that I guess some negative feelings are sometimes just temporary and you'll feel better soon, or you can play around with it, have fun with it. I thought that was a beautiful meaning for that song. Before that one was PJ Harvey with Voyager. Latest one from PJ Harvey, very stoked about it. I didn't know that PJ Harvey had released any more music until I heard it on 4ZZZ and I nearly screamed. I love PJ Harvey. I was really obsessed with her when I was a bit younger. I had a poster on my wall that fell down and got like tattered, so it's not on my wall anymore, but I love PJ Harvey. And this song was recorded with a full orchestra, which is crazy. It takes its name from like a NASA probe launch in 1977 that contained like a record or something. So thinking about, I guess, the vastness of space and how little of that space like Earth actually occupies. So thinking about turning to like love and light, given the expansiveness, thought that was a really cool theme. She wrote that Harvey contemplates our small fragile place in the universe as a pale blue dot, a flake of snow, dust in a sunbeam. Thought that was pretty cool. And what topical of a song, because you're listening to Sonic Alien on 4ZZZ 102.1 FM. And before that one was Double Date's latest release, New Performance. You're hanging out with me, Jordan, on 4ZZZ. I'll be taking you through until 9 a.m. on your airwaves. Thank you so much for listening in. 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All subscription prices are listed there. We have had a bit of a rejig of our subscription prices. So I think the most like exciting thing about that is that our subscription model now has like a fixed annual membership fee at $40, which is the same price as a concession subscription. So any remaining portion, so anything over $40, can be invoiced as a tax deductible donation. So now there are tax benefits to subscribing to 4ZZZ. The other thing that is a bit rejigged is that passionate and super subscribers, they usually have merch, which is included in their subscription package. So that will be deducted from the tax deductible donation, but subscribers can opt out of the merch, which increases their tax deductible portion. I thought that was really cool, really exciting, very smart, I thought too. So if you want to subscribe, yeah, again, head to 4ZZZ.org.au/support. There are some tax benefits in it now if you subscribe over $40. And you're supporting independent media, community radio, keeping us on air, which I think is pretty important. But we're going to head into another track. Do have an interview coming up in about 18 minutes time with Vacations. Got to chat with Campbell, which is crazy. Very excited for that one to play. It was such a beautiful conversation. And yeah, it was great. I had to cut out so much of it because we ended up talking for like 40 minutes. Oh, yeah, it was a great chat. So stick around until 7 a.m. for that one. But yeah, we're going to play Sesame Girl in the meantime, their latest release, Kick in the Teeth. Very, very excited about this one. I heard it played on Femme Fatale yesterday. And the second I heard it on Femme Fatale, I chucked it in the playlist. Great song. So I'll leave you with this one, Sesame Girl with Kick in the Teeth. You're hanging out with me, Jordan. Give it a listen.

Dirty Harry, They Already Know. A moment of silence for that song. That is crazy. That is crazy. Dirty Harry, album of the week, Love and Piss. Get around it. You're definitely going to hear it a lot on the Triple Z airwaves. So welcome. It is an amazing, stunning release. I remember having them on the show. They obviously released Japan, which you've definitely heard, got number 7 in the Hot 100 last year after being their debut single and only out for like a couple months at that time. But I remember them coming on the show and saying they were like a bit anxious that maybe that song like everyone would love and then they'd release more music and it would kind of like fall beneath that song or something. But I think it's safe to say that that is not the case at all. That whole EP, like I've just been loving it. They're on Goo last week, which aired 4 p.m. that interview on Goo, and it was such an amazing chat. Like they're one of my favorite bands. I remember Claire on The Hangover yesterday playing this song too, and I was like, no, I wanted to play that song tomorrow. It is a 5-minute long song, and I think every like second of that song is very emotional. I love Kat's vocals. I love the guitar like catharsis at the end as well. If you've seen them live, if you haven't seen them live, be sure to like next time you see them on a gig post or something, head on down. But they are very insane live, and they played a launch for the EP over the weekend, which unfortunately I couldn't go to. I had a 21st, but they're going on a tour, going to Now Melbourne this weekend, which is super exciting. Just love everything Dirty Harry, so huge congratulations to them. And listen to the EP. Before that one was The Drones with To Think That I Once Loved You. Another long song. I was just feeling the long songs in that bracket. 6 minutes long. The Drones, of course, are making their like 10-year comeback. That one dropped on their 2016 album Feeling Kind of Free, and they're playing the Andrew in Brisbane at Crowbar August 27th and 28th. I remember when I saw it announced, I was like, this is a joke. This is a joke. This is not actually happening. Nope. And it sold out so quickly, so they had to add another Mianjin Brisbane show. I'm very excited for it. They're such an incredible band, of course. That song, I don't know, I feel like it's a very epic drone song, so I wanted to play that one. And at the top of that bracket was Sesame Girl with Kick in the Teeth. But you're hanging out with me, Jordan, on Sonic Alien for Triple Z. It is nearing 7 a.m. It is 7 a.m. now on your 4 Triple Z airwaves and in the wide world. So you know what time it is. It is time for my interview with Vacations, which is crazy. They're releasing their 4th studio album, Pursuit of Anything, October 2nd. We had a chat about that. Was privileged enough to get to pick Campbell's brain about their music. I'm a huge fan of Vacations and have been since I think they were one of my entry points into Australian music. I remember really, really enjoying them and not even realizing that they're Australian until like after I'd sort of listened to them quite a bit when I was younger. But yeah, I'm a huge fan. They're going to be in Mianjin, Brisbane, July 16th. It's the last leg of their international tour, is their Australian tour, and they're finishing up in Newcastle, which is where they're from. So I thought that was pretty special. But I'll leave you with Holy Grail, which is their first single off of the upcoming album. Dropped back in May 12th. It's such a beautiful vacation song. Vacation songs often feel quite bright, but have like very sad undertones. Holy Grail to me sounds bright but has an element of like humming sadness underneath. So I'll leave you with this one. You're hanging out with me, Jordan, on Sonic Alien 4 Triple Z. After this one will be the first part of my interview with Campbell, so stick around.

0: You're listening to 4ZZZ Radio 102.1 FM, and I'm joined by Campbell from Vacations to chat about their latest single, Holy Grail, for their upcoming album, Pursuit of Anything, out October 2nd, and their world tour, stopping in me entering Brisbane to play the Triffid on July 16th. Thank you so much for taking the time. I really appreciate it.
1: Thank you. That was so nice to hear. Yeah, I really appreciate you having me on. So
0: of
1: let's
0: course.
1: Chat.
0: I'm so honored to have you on. Holy Grail, I want to start there. It feels like a really relevant entry point.

0: as a band. And, you know, like you said, Holy Grail was inspired by a Zoom call where we were stuck in this catch-22 type situation. It's amazing. I'm still and probably always will be fascinated by how something that brings me so much joy also can cause so much frustration. And yet I keep returning to it because the fulfillment that it brings me is absolutely undeniable. And I just feel like there's nothing else that like even comes close to that level of fulfillment.
1: So touching on your answer a little bit is you talked about personal experiences. You write from a very personal space. And I've read before that you can't like just go, okay, I'm going to write a song. It's like you have to be sitting and immersed.
0: I've tried so many times to sit down and write, and I feel like I'm the odd one out here. And I feel like there's maybe something wrong with me. I know there's not. There's no real wrong way to approach creativity. That goes against the whole point. Everyone should have their own unique style, approach, practice. But I've tried to regiment it in a way almost similar to a 9-to-5 where, you know, I sit down, these are my writing hours, and then I clock off. I find that just doesn't, it takes all the joy out of it. And I understand for some people that's kind of what helps, but I find for myself, I just become a bit disinterested and want to go do literally anything else. So I do tend to, you know, some days I'll create for maybe 15 to 30 minutes. Other days I'll be in the studio for 8 to 12 hours. It's so dependent. And I think because so much of it depends on where I'm currently at, where the band is at, again, individually and collectively as a band, like for myself as a reference, like I moved to New York just over a year ago. So I was really focused on just settling into a new city, making friends, having my 30th, not really knowing too many people here. And like, whether, you know, trying to make new friends or like just navigating life, almost feeling like I'm 20 again, like just kind of complete restart. Whereas other people, you know, other members in the band, like some of us are married, some of us still live in our hometown, or some of us have moved away. Or it's like, it's fascinating. There's never right or wrong. There's so much contrast and there's so much of a spectrum within the band alone, like not even including like people that we know in our lives. There's so much to kind of draw from that. And I find that more influential and important to me in my songwriting than like what album I'm currently listening to, or, you know, like my favorite artist at the moment or something like that. Like, so more often than not, it's like, how do I try and, as I've gotten older, it's like, how can I make someone feel what I'm feeling? How can I like convey it? What, like the sonic palette that I want to be using?
1: I actually really appreciate about your songwriting is that it comes from a very personal, lived in place where you can tell that it's like quite organic and authentic, where, like you said, you can't have a 9-to-5, sit down, but sometimes you can have like
0: At
1: some
0: this, at the same time, I'm so impressed with musicians that can just do that. Like someone like, say, like Nick Cave or something, like he's an Australian reference, where they're telling like stories or they kind of create characters. I find that really fascinating. And it's something I would like to try, but I just feel like at the moment, and for the past 10 or so years, I've had to write from such a like personal individual. But this is what I'm going through and this is what I am doing. I can't really just write.
1: I think it's cool too. I'm definitely with you on that one. And I love when musicians kind of can create a world and confine themselves to that world. But I also just love songwriters that are like, I need to get out my emotion. Like I need to just kind of let it envelop me. There was something in your answer that I wanted to touch on as well, is for your last album, you said that you got like kind of tired of this like indie bedroom pop guitar sound. So you shifted to like open tunings, Nashville tunings, lap steel, voice memos. Was there anything important this album, production or instrument wise, that you felt like opened up the sound or the emotional world for you?
0: Well, like with that last record though, that's kind of my point with like creating a checklist that are being like, this is my starting point with like the production or like the palette. Like I want lap steel, I want alternate tunings, I want this. For this record, it was actually really informed a lot by a song off the last record, No Place Like Home, called Off Season. Because when I was thinking about the fourth record, I was like, okay, I kind of have two paths. I mean, this is like, again, something else I like to do. It's like, I could go down more of the direction of songs like, say, Next Exit or Close Quarters, which is like, or Midwest, which is like definitely more about like indie pop sound, synths, you know, very pretty.

0: simply jangly. Or I could go down more of this sound of off-season, which I really liked, but I don't think it was executed as well as it could have been, where it's more of this kind of like Beach Boys, chamber pop, singer-songwriter, very lush kind of sounding production. And that kind of goes back to like having strings, brass, horns, using things like a mellotron, which is a keyboard that's really popular from, say, like the Beatles' Strawberry Fields, or like using a plate reverb, having like very stacked, like really stacked vocals, thinking like Brian Wilson, especially in Holy Grail in the second chorus. The vocals there are just like very Beach Boys inspired. The skill set in these songs, I'm kind of reflecting on like 10 years as a band and like 10 years of, you know, like my 20s and everything. Like, I feel like I could sort of then create the record that I wanted to create when I was 20, but I just didn't really know how to. So like a lot of like self-reflection and like thinking about my inner child. So it's funny now, because with the next record, I'm like, okay, what if I just did a complete 180 and it's, you know, it's like a synth pop record. I probably won't do that, but I think contrasts are really fun. Like,
1: yeah, I'm gonna go into a dive.
0: My
1: transition into shoegaze music was through you guys, and I read that you're
0: that's the coolest thing I have ever heard, because I love shoegaze music. When I was like 15 or 16, I got really into guitar through bands like My Bloody Valentine and Slow Dive, and it was through YouTube. I was just going on a YouTube rabbit hole, the deep dive, and I found those bands, and I bought a really cheap delay pedal and a distortion pedal. I bought a Fender Jaguar without the floating tremolo bridge, which makes no sense. Yeah, I just got really, that's so cool. You went into it through us. Like, that's amazing.
1: Yeah, you said reverb and it like ticked my brain as I read that. Yeah, I got into those bands through listening to you guys. Serendipitous, don't even know.
0: That's cool.
1: But that's cool. I was like, no, I love how you guys kind of have rabbit holes in and of yourself, like you were saying. And Midwest, I don't know, this song, Holy Grail, felt, you guys do a lot of sonic deception, I think, where it sounds really bright, but the meaning is like a bit more darker. This one felt sonically still bright, but like just a bit darker. 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I'm going to leave you with Dave Brubeck by Vacations in the meantime. This one came out in 2016, and I wanted to play it because Campbell was reflecting a little bit on 10 years of the band and how it's led to this album. This one obviously, yeah, came out 2016, and also appeared on their album Vibes and Days that came out 2017. So I'll leave you with this one in the meantime, and on the other side will be the second part of my chat with Campbell. You're hanging out with me, Jordan, on Sonic Alien 4ZZZ.

0: You're on 4ZZZ 102.1 FM. That was Dave Brubeck by Vacations. I'm going to leave you with the second part of my interview with Campbell from Vacations, having a chat about all things to do with their Australian tour. Yeah, super privileged to be able to chat with them. They're going to be in Meanjin, Brisbane, July 16th. Yeah, you're hanging out with me, Jordan, on Sonic Alien 4ZZZ. Enjoy. You have Mates Festival as a stop on your world tour, which is super connected to the origins of Vacations, very DIY roots in Newcastle, No-Fi Collective as well.
1: Oh, yeah, No-Fi,
0: parties, putting on parties, spaces for music, community. Now you guys, a part of it is creating like a space for Australian musicians to be a part of an international community. Can you tell me about that festival, what it means to you?
1: Yeah, there's so much to touch on within that. But as we kept progressing, especially internationally, I kind of was reflecting a lot and like thinking about home, especially when I initially moved to the US 3 years ago, because before I moved to New York, I was in Los Angeles. And I've really missed putting on shows, especially like DIY shows that were very focused on like community, inclusivity, just celebrating a scene and bringing people together because it's just so fun. I just missed putting on festivals. So I was like, I want to do something. It'd be really fun to do a big festival, do it in our hometown. That was, gosh, 2022. I guess that was when the world opened back up. That whole period just feels like a whole blur now. But yeah, there's so many cool bands. There's so many bands that I just love. There's so many bands that we're friends with. There's so many like cool artists, musicians, whoever out there. And I'm like, I just want to bring them all into a room. And then, so we did that in Newcastle. That was fantastic. I moved to LA. I was like, well, we could just do it here. Why don't we just do it here? Like, this makes sense. And funnily enough, there's a lot of Australian musicians that have moved to Los Angeles because I get it. Like, Australia can be a very tough market. Rather than try to do it all individually, why don't we all just get together and like throw a big party? Like we collectively can do so much more. It's a really beautiful thing. That's why, yeah, it was really sweet. Like what we did in LA, having like acts like Jaguar Jones or Wax on the bill. Really, really beautiful and special. But then like, you know, I live in New York now. So I'm like, well, what if we do in New York? It's just like constant questions. I'm like, why don't we just try this? Like what happens? You know, what happens if we just try? So I'm really stoked on that. Cause you know, again, like this time around having acts like Gren Perez or Alex Leahy, Thelma Plum, acts that I really admire. I know a lot of Australians really admire. I know there's like some love in the US that like, what if we all get on the same stage together, almost as like a showcase, but then mingling that with other bands from say the US and kind of creating this new community or this new scene. It'd be great to, like, there's so many ideas with it. Next year it'd be great to say take it to Melbourne or Sydney or Brisbane or where, somewhere in Australia, and have a more Australian focused lineup, but then bring some of these US bands that we've had before on previous lineups or other, because there's so many bands. I feel like Australians listen to a lot of US bands or UK bands, maybe sometimes more than Australian bands. I feel like Australians really love music overseas. So it's like, okay, well, let's all bring these bands into the same room. Because I know there's a lot of like, I don't want to say cross-pollination. That feels like such an industry buzzword. But there's a lot of crossover. There's a lot of crossover between these bands and these scenes. Like, I think Australia has one of the strongest post-punk scenes.
0: Particularly Newcastle.
1: Yeah. Newcastle, with bands like Dust, and there's a band called Horse as well. But then there's also Garage Sale and Twine. Shady Nasty are one of my favorite bands of all time. These bands are like kind of doing things overseas, and it's kind of sick, but I'm also just like, I feel like half the time people don't even know that they're from Australia, or that Australians don't even know that these bands exist. Or I'm just like, you need to listen to this. Like, why aren't you listening to this? Like, these bands are so cool. There's so much good music.
0: There's like, so much
1: in your backyard.
0: Yeah, there's so much amazing music, and it tends to get picked up overseas. And then Australians go, oh, wait, they're Australian. And then they get into it, but it's not through Australia. It's through international, like outside.
1: Yeah, that's exactly what happened with us. Like, that's crazy.
0: I love that you guys are creating that international community. And quickly before I let you go, you mentioned Wax, and I had a chat with Wax about her latest album, feeling like she had reached like a ceiling point in Australia and then moving to LA, which is exactly the terminology that you use.
1: I love Maz so much. Maz rocks. Shout out Wax.
0: There's
1: also a really funny lore where I played in Wax for two shows on a rhythm guitar.
0: You know what? That band has had a lot of, there was like a tumultuous period of guitarists where a bunch of different people came in. That's my new favorite fact. Wow. Yeah. That's awesome.
1: But yeah, there are a lot of people that feel the exact same way. I know I've had a lot of one-on-one chats with Maz about this. Like, there are a lot of musicians in Australia that feel exactly the same. And that's why you're seeing a lot of Australian musicians move overseas, whether it's to places like, say, London or LA or New York, even Nashville, because there's more infrastructure, more of a market, denser population. Like, there's just simply more to do. There's more opportunity.

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The program is Sonic Alien. You're hanging out with me, Jordan. It is 7:27 a.m. on your Tuesday morning. Hopefully you're having a great morning. I know I am. It is the pleasure of my week to be able to come onto your 4ZZZ airwaves and have a chat about some music. That was Joey Lee Wagtail with Coming Home, dropped on their recent album, Delusions of Gordia. I just really love the guitar bends in that one. Even at the start, it just feels very like, I don't even know, rigid, but in the best way. I don't know, loving it. Before that one was Snowy Band with Weeks and Months, which dropped on their album, came out in 2024, I believe, Age Difference. They released it's not their latest album, they released another album in the meantime called The Apartment, and I got to chat with Snowy about it. And the big difference between the two was that Age Difference was made a lot more solo by himself, sort of wanting to have a bit more creative control over the whole album, whereas The Apartment welcomed people into the space, a lot of different collaborators. And I think it's really interesting to see the difference between them, because you can see the Snowy sort of touchstone between both, but one does feel a little bit more open, expansive than the other. But I love Weeks and Months. I saw Snowy recently. Actually, no, that's a lie. It was like a year ago at Season 3. And I think I've spoken about this gig before, because it was one of those ones where everyone's sitting on the floor and no one had their phones out. And it was with McKisco as well. And it was like one of the most beautiful gigs I'd been to. Season 3. And I had ramen with one of my really good friends beforehand downstairs. And it was beautiful. Night. Love Snowy. And at the top of that bracket was my interview with Campbell from Vacations. Just crazy. Such an amazing conversation. I'm really excited for them to be in Mianjin, Brisbane on July 16th at the Triffid. If you liked that interview, if you liked the songs, be sure to head on down. I don't think that they've toured in a hot second, maybe since COVID, really. I know they played a laneway a couple years back, but yeah. Campbell now lives in the US, as you may have heard at the end of that interview. So I think they get over here or tour a little bit less. But yeah, huge fan. And I love Holy Grail, their recent single for their upcoming album. But we're going to go into a community notice read right now. I'm going to put the underneath. They're a band that you can never say fully seriously. I think it's a band name that your brain goes, what? Until it's like, oh, yeah, right, the band. Anyways, we're going to put Giant by the underneath, because I just think it's a fun little tune. But we're not going to listen to the whole thing, because it is, in fact, 10 minutes long. So, Fun with Explosives. 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Bravado is one to hold up live. 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Ella Fence is a proud subscriber artist of 4ZZZ. 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This is a proud 4ZZZ community notice for Centre of Genetics at QUT. There we go. Let's tune out Vava. It's been long enough. There we go. We're going to head into some Full Flower Moon Band with Harder Man, feat. Nicholas Albrook,
obviously, of Pond. I'm a huge Pond fan. I'm a huge Full Flower fan. So when I saw this song came out, I couldn't speak. I was at a loss for words, you might say. But I saw Pond recently play at Against the Grain. I love their new album, Terrestrials. Got to chat with Nick as well, which was crazy times. Through the Heather is my favorite, probably my favorite Pond song now, which is crazy because I'm a huge fan of their whole discography. Terrestrials is like their 11th album, which is crazy. But yeah, Full Flower, get around it. They're playing Tivoli next Saturday. They're on a journey to sell out the Tivoli. As you might know, their song New York to LA has the lyrics like about playing the Tivoli. They're going to be playing with Party Dozen. Party Dozen are opening for them, which is also stacked. So get along to it, get around it. Full Flower are awesome. They are coming on the show next week. I got to have a chat with Kate, and it's going to be a hard interview to cut down because it was just really funny and a really beautiful chat. So Full Flower will be on the show next week. In the meantime, this is Harder Man, feat. Nicholas Albrook and Full Flower Moon Band. Give it a listen and get around it. You hang out with me, Jordan, on Sonic Alien for Triple Z.

about to come across some on-air turbulence in the way of some bad language or crude concepts. If that's not your thing, tune out now. Maybe come back later. Whatever, it's your choice. Sit back, relax, enjoy the ride. Yeah, bad language coming up. This has been your captain speaking for 4ZZZ.

Triple Z. That's what you're tuned to. That was Big Noda with FMD. Pretty sure latest release from Big Noda, but what an epic track. I keep saying the word epic, and I was off air trying to go, oh, think of another word. Like, think of another word. And that's the only one that came, well, a lot more words came to mind, but I thought the best one for that one. It's just like, if you are driving, check your speedometer. I was thinking if I was driving, I'd be like headbanging or something to Big Noda. What a great, great song. I do want to shout out, it is NAIDOC week this week. 50 years of Deadly, celebrating 50 years of the NAIDOC week movement. I think the origins of NAIDOC week traces back to like 1938. So it's not 50 years of NAIDOC as a movement or the full history, but of the week dedicated to celebrating the history and achievements and culture of First Nations Australians. If you so can, head along to a NAIDOC celebration this week. 4ZZZ is going to be at the Inala NAIDOC, the 4077 Way Family Fun Day. So if you are out that way tomorrow, Wednesday, head along. Also, if you're free on Saturday, 4ZZZ has a NAIDOC car park gig, which is going to be from 12 to 4 p.m. Head along, come see some amazing music. And the day will also be kind of soundtracked outside of the artists by Soldier Sisters and Indigibriz, which also broadcast on a Saturday. So yeah, going to be a stacked week. See if you can get along to an event in your area if you so can. Before that one was Smog with Cold-Blooded Old Times, dropped 1999 on the album Knock Knock, which is their seventh studio album. I really like the keys in that song, but they say the phrase Cold-Blooded Old Times so many times in that song. Reminds me of, I feel like the obvious example is King Giz Rattlesnake with how many times they say like the title of the song in the actual song. And before that one, at the top of that bracket, was Full Flower Moon Band with Harder Man feat Nicholas Albrook. But yeah, you're hanging out with me, Jordan, on Sonic Alien 4ZZZ. Hopefully you're having a great time. I know I am. Thank you so much, Vin, for texting in. Hopefully you're having a great morning, having a great time. It's a beautiful day outside. If you want to text in, let me know your thoughts, queries, opinions, wondering mints, whatever's rattling around in your brain. 0420-626-733 is where you can text in on. Yeah, I'll be hanging out with you until 9 a.m. If you also would like to subscribe to 4ZZZ, subscriptions are the reason why you're hearing my voice right now. 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So it's really important to keeping the station alive, keeping the lights on in here. We only have a handful of paid staff here at 4ZZZ. 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I also spoke about this a little bit earlier in the show, but we've rejigged a little bit of our subscription model. So anything over $40, which is a concession subscription, is $40. So anything over a concession subscription is tax deductible, which is so amazing. So if you're subscribing as like a full or passionate or super sub, a portion of that is tax deductible. Also, subscriptions that come with things like merchandise, you can choose to opt out of merch and increase the tax deductible proportion of your subscription, which I think is also just really, really cool. So yeah, if you've ever wanted to subscribe, now is the time to hop on it. But also, we do have Radiothon coming up in exactly a month from today. So if you also want to wait a month, I'll accept it. Or you could just subscribe twice. That's always an option. We're going to head into some more music. DVD with In Line With You, released on their debut EP, which has been getting a lot of ZZZZ airplay, of course. They're an amazing local band. Compact Disc, which I appreciate for an EP name. I thought that was funny. But it released in June. You definitely have heard tracks like I Want, All Worthwhile, Automatic. They actually came on the show when they were talking about I Want. It's a pretty funny song, but they're going to be on their first ever interstate tour from June until August. So they're on their tour now, playing Cairns, Sydney, Brisbane, Byron, and Melbourne. So we're going to head into this track. Hopefully you enjoy. Yeah, give it a listen. This is In Line With You, DVD. You're hanging out with me, Jordan, on Sonic Alien 4ZZZ. Enjoy.

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2: Good morning, this is Jasper, Charlie and Liv with your 8am Zedlines. In local news, Queensland Premier David Crisafulli has dismissed concerns that the so-called breach bail go to jail changes will place strain on the capacities of youth detention centres. The government is still working out key details of the changes, including the minimum prison times that will be imposed on youth offenders. Groups such as the Youth Advocacy Centre and the Australian Workers Union have raised fears that facilities are already under pressure, but Crisafulli has insisted that the government has bolstered the capacity of centres and that more detention beds are on the way. The Australian Workers Union, which represents youth detention staff, has demanded the government explain how it will manage a policy that could lead to a rise in detainees or longer sentences.
3: Under laws passed by the Queensland government, Brisbane City councillors only have access now to documents deemed directly relevant to their ward. While the Lord Mayor and chairs are exempt from the ruling, the changes have been criticised as an attack on democracy. Former Independent Senator Rex Patrick has advocated for increased governmental transparency across Australia, claiming that councillors should be entitled to any information they deem necessary to fulfil their duties. He said, quote, "Information is the currency of power in any representative government." In defence of the change, Lord Mayor Adrian Schrinner said the rules were being amended from a previous Labor change and that this was a return to status quo.
4: In national news, Queensland mental health community organisations say that insufficient funding from the state government could lead to services being cut and longer wait times. The non-government organisation index rate was 3.31% in last month's state budget. This will put Eating Disorders Queensland Australia's budget into a deficit, according to Chief Executive Belinda Chilius. The organisation currently provides mental health services to individuals and families impacted by eating disorders at no cost and has reportedly seen a 60% increase in demand since 2022. Queensland Alliance for Mental Health's Acting Board Chair Tanya O'Shea said community mental health providers could not continue to absorb the cost of providing services at reduced rates and is calling on the state government to review the indexation rate.
3: Some good news for you this morning. A rare humpback whale calf has been spotted off the coast of New South Wales and Queensland. Drone footage caught a mostly white calf swimming alongside its mother along the coast of Cabarita Beach, then at Stradbroke Island the next day. CSIRO scientist Dr. Eva Plagani said, quote, "We saw that this calf was almost all white, looking almost like a small iceberg floating by." Experts are not sure if it is a leucistic whale or if Migaloo, a well-known all-white humpback whale, is the father.
2: In international news, a police raid on suspected drug dealers near Paris has revealed a stolen painting by Pablo Picasso worth $12 million. The painting, depicting Picasso's Golden Muse and French model Marie-Thérèse Walter, is credited with inspiring one of the most productive times in his career. The raid in Champigny-sur-Marne was carried out at a house belonging to the aunt of a suspect. The police found bundles of cash, $230,000 worth of luxury fashion items, and the painting.
4: For your weather this morning, Brisbane is a mostly clear 13 degrees with an expected max of 21. That's all your news for 8am. 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

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It is 8:13 a.m. on your Tuesday morning, and you're hanging out with me, Jordan, on Sonic Alien. That was Bitumen with Moving Now, Now, Now. Every single time that I say Bitumen in my head, it's Bitumen. And I was like, don't say it, don't say it, don't say it. But I love that band. That one dropped on their 2021 album that got 4ZZZ Album of the week of its release, Clear Eyes Shining. That one's my favorite one off of that album. They're from Nam, Melbourne. I don't know, go listen to the album. It's very like post-punk, a bit confrontational. There are electronic drums throughout it, different samples and synths and sort of a little bit going on, but I just think that it's great. Before that one was Nihilistic Easy Rider with Getaway Plan. That one is the solo project slash side project of Jacob of Narrowhead. I'm a huge Narrowhead fan, so I wanted to play that one. It released on that album last year called Deluxe Edition. It was recorded over a lot of many different years with a bunch of different people, different friends, people in different creative projects or just all around the place. And I love albums like that. I think the title is really fitting to Deluxe Edition then for that. But it's been described as bouncy, which is a funny word to describe an album, but I definitely see it in certain places. Before that one was Blue Diner with Trucks, of course, amazing local band, Disc 2, which that one dropped on their debut album, got 4ZZZ Album of the Week. They were also opening for Shady Nasty on the weekend. I believe it was TIV, but yeah, they're doing awesome things. Very, very excited to just keep listening to the album and see where they go. But I was so devastated that I wasn't able to make it to Shady Nasty. Oh, but it's okay because I was at the Femme Fatale first birthday show. If you're at the Femme Fatale first birthday show, text in 0420626733. I'm a huge fan of Femme Fatale. It was a great night. Huge congratulations to Aisha and Olive on the first birthday of their program, which if you usually listen in at this time or the mornings or whichever, wherever, they broadcast on a Monday, 1 to 3 p.m. So if you ever, you know, want to listen back to their show if you miss it, or follow them on Instagram, see their interviews that they've got going on. They have some really, really cool interviews. Before that one was Eddy Current Suppression Ring with Wrapped Up. I wanted to play Eddy Current because they're going to be in Meanjin, Brisbane, July 25th at Princess. That one dropped on their 2008 album, of course, Primary Colors, but I think it's sold out, which is to be expected, but devastating because I'm unfortunately a last minute ticket purchaser, which is something that I need to work on, but it's going to be an awesome gig, open season, looking forward to it. Again, if you're going to that, feel free to text in, give me FOMO, 0420626733. And at the very top of that bracket, there was a Zedlines news segment in between, was Jaka with Marching Band. I haven't seen them play live before, but I've seen them at Woodford. They were doing a panel talk and it was a really interesting conversation. I have immense respect and love for that music and that band, so I wanted to play them. But we're going to head into some more music, of course. Dharma Chain with YSHK. This one released in 2024 on the album Nowhere. Remember the week of its release, Cass of Goo, 4ZZZ, had an interview with them and it was a really great chat and it just made me love the album even more. So I'll leave you with this one. You're hanging out with me, Jordan, on Sonic Alien, 4ZZZ. Give it a listen.

0: Georgia Nye with Desire. I was introduced to Georgia Nye last year during Big Sound, during Sounds Like Community Radio, which, if you are not in the know, is where a bunch of different community radio stations around Australia broadcast out of 4ZZZ. We have sort of a car park gig switching between the car park, Studio 3. It's broadcast nationally. And it's such a beautiful day. It's one of my favorite days in the 4ZZZ year. But so many different community radio stations like Triple R, PBS, I think Edge Radio, all of these different ones were like, oh yeah, I love Georgia Nye, like such an amazing artist. And I had never heard of Georgia before. And it was a great recommendation. I love community radio. It's such a special day. But yeah, I wanted to play that one because I was like, wait, I haven't played Georgia in a hot second. And that song is a beautiful track. It released on her album Beanpole that came out February this year. Before that one was Teeth with Iron Wine. That one came out on, I'm going to have to like actually look at the time for how long I talk about Teeth, but it came out on their album last year, Magic of the Sail. It came out via Windspear, which is a great record label. I've spoken about the label before. One of my favorite labels too. They do a lot of quiet, loud, there we go, soft and harsh music. They just signed Swap Meet, which is their first like outside of America band that they have brought on and done releases for, which is pretty cool as well. But when the album first came out, they're a band out of Texas, and when it first came out, I sat down with the whole album because I loved the tracks, like the singles that I'd heard, and it took me weeks to get through it because I kept going to listen to the album, and then the next song that would come on, I'd go, oh my gosh, this is such a great song, and then listen to it on repeat. So it took me a while to get through the whole album, but I would highly recommend going and listening to it. The album has a lot of like strings. There's like flute and cello, piano, there's a whole bunch of different collaborators on it as well. But I think the thing that struck me was, I'm a huge fan, of course, of quite loud dynamics, but it's quite like a ballad or something. It's very, very emotional, and I'm really excited to just keep following that band, seeing what they come up with, manifesting a tour to Australia, perchance. Before that one was The Dharma Chain with YSHK. Had a text come in from Pete saying, hope all is cool and groovy in your world. How good is that song? Made me happy when it came on. Thank you. It also made me happy when it came on because I forgot how much I love that song, actually. I love the points where, as a radio host, it's actually very terrifying when music kind of just like suddenly stops and then starts again. And there's a lot of moments in that song where everything cuts out and then comes back on. And I had decided to go out of the studio and like experience that song in the hallway because the radio plays throughout the building. And I couldn't see if it had just cut out. But I have faith in the Dharma Chain. Great song, great band. Thanks for texting in, Pete. And thanks for texting in, Thor, as well, saying no stormy imagery in that one then, just bouncy. Yep. I stand by what I said. We're going to head into another track, Hell by Girl and Girl, released a couple weeks back as a double single with It's Dead and Hell. Huge Girl and Girl fan. I played It's Dead a couple weeks back / last week, maybe. But they played the Sonic Alien second birthday party. They headlined it, and it was, I think I was like crying. I am a huge Girl and Girl fan, and they were one of the first bands introduced to me through the station. They're a great local band. I've seen them probably the most times out of any local band ever. They're always just spectacular. They're doing an East Coast tour, and they're playing Junk Bar on July 25th, which has an all-ages show in the day and then 18-plus show at night. And I'm really loving the Junk Bar doing these like all ages day shows. I think that's really, really amazing. Something that I didn't really have when I was underage and wanted to go to music gigs and venues. And I'm just thinking, like, if I was, I don't know, 16 and like really into Girl and Girl when I was and coming into the station, that would have been so awesome to be able to go to an all ages gig at the Junk Bar, like an actual music venue as well. So huge shout out to the Junk Bar for doing some all ages shows. I think it's super important. But I'll leave you with Girl and Girl Hell. In the meantime, you're hanging out with me, Jordan, on Sonic Alien 4ZZZ. Enjoy.
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4ZZZ, that's what you're tuned to. That was Local Tough Guy with Conductor. We Have a Problem. That one came out, I do remember when they were actually, I think they were actually in Meanjin, Brisbane when that song came out. They're not from here. I think they're from, I might need to fact check this, but Eora, Sydney or Newcastle, somewhere New South Wales area. But that one came out when they were here. They were on tour, playing a show, playing a house show and a junk bar show. And one was with Blue Diner. And I just remember really wanting to get them into the studio to interview them and ask about that one because it's such a great song. I've seen them on so many gig lineups. That's how I actually found them. Before they were in Meanjin, Brisbane, was they're on so many like amazing show lineups. It's something that I do to find new music, is look to bands interstate that I really like and see who's playing with them on different gigs. I feel like there's a lot of, it's a really great way that you can tap into different music communities and just like find music that you wouldn't ordinarily have found. Before that one was, I always say this band name incorrectly, but I love them, Krigosia, with Mountain Feet Wednesday, which is crazy. I love when some of your favorite bands collab and then you see it drop and you're like, hello, manifestation works sometimes. But if you saw Wednesday recently in Meanjin, Brisbane or elsewhere when they were here on their Australian tour, I'm so jealous. Text in 0420626733. Let me know. The week following the Wednesday show, I think everyone in Meanjin, Brisbane was just dying over Wednesday, and it was so much FOMO. I felt super sick the afternoon, and I had tickets and I didn't end up going because I just think, you know, it's better if you're feeling sick to protect your health than try to go to a gig. But it's so okay. I've seen them before. I've seen them at Felons. I feel like I love Princess, so it maybe would have been a nicer time seeing them at Princess. Not that Felons wasn't good, it was amazing, but oh well. So is life. And before that one was Hell by Girl and Girl. We had a text come in saying, love a bit of Girl and Girl on a Tuesday morning, gets me going. Thanks, Finn, for texting in. It was actually why I put it in the playlist. Who doesn't want to hear Girl and Girl on that Tuesday morning? I know I want Girl and Girl on my Tuesday morning. We're going to head into some more music. We're about to hand over to Jack with the Anti Room, who will take you through until 10 a.m. on your Triple Z airwaves, one of my favorite Triple Z programs. But in the meantime, Half Request with Brother. This one came out on their EP last year. They're a band out of Eora, Sydney. And yeah, great, just very like slowcore, semi-emo band. And I've played College and Apartment and Brother before, but I wanted to play it again. It's just a really good release. So I'll leave you with this one. This is Half Request. Thanks for hanging out. Enjoy.

Total Control, Scene from a Marriage. That one came out in 2012, which was after their split LP with the OCs, which is about band out of San Fran, which I'm a huge fan of. But yeah, Total Control before that one was Half Request with Brother. Thank you so much, Matilda, for texting in saying, I went to Wednesday. I just pulled over to let you know because, oh my God, it was so good. I was moshing down the front after sneaking down from the under 18 section. The opener was incredible. Also, always love Naoki Sol. Happy Tuesday. Happy Tuesday to you too, Matilda. That's an awesome story. Giving me FOMO, but that's so okay. And amazing skill set, you might say, for sneaking down from the under 18 section. And I think if that's anyone that you're going to do that for, it has to be Wednesday. Also, big props for you for not texting while driving. I always wonder, like, whenever I'm listening to Triple Z, I'm driving. So I'm like, are people pulling over or like getting Siri to text in? Maybe that's where all of my funny texts sometimes are coming from, Siri voice to text, but alas. If you missed today's show, we had an interview with Vacations, Campbell from Vacations, which is crazy. I'm a huge fan of them and have been since I was like 15. So it was really like incredible to be able to pick his brain about the music. But they're going to be in Mansion Brisbane on July 18th, playing the Triffid on the last Australian leg of their international tour. They just released a single called Holy Grail for their upcoming album, their fourth album, which is releasing October 2nd, Pursuit of Anything. So if you miss that one and want to listen back, head over to Programs Sonic Alien on the website. But I'm going to hand over to Jack Montague, who will take you through the next hour on your Triple Z airwaves, bringing you amazing music and an interview as well. I'm going to leave you with Sinking by Hotchkiss. This has been Sonic Alien. Thanks so much for tuning in. Enjoy.

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1: Good morning, this is Liv, Jasper and Charlie with your 9am Zedlines. In local news, the University of the Sunshine Coast has ranked highest in Australia for efforts to reduce hunger, while also coming out as Queensland leader in protecting land ecosystems. Following a United Nations Global Sustainability Assessment, UniSC has ranked 59th out of 1,603 participants for efforts in the Zero Hunger Initiative, as well as placing 8th globally in the Life on Land Initiative. Vice-Chancellor and President Professor Helen Bartlett has spoken on the key importance that sustainability plays for the university. Quote, "These results reflect our commitment to sustainability, achieved through research projects, teaching, outreach and leadership in the field."
2: Unity Water's rate increase will see areas such as Moreton Bay, Sunshine Coast and Noosa paying around $28 a year more for their water. The utility stated that as of the start of July, the average bill will rise by 1.6% for the average customer. That equates to 56 cents a week. The increase is the result of wastewater charges, as Unity Water has matched the state government's freeze on bulk water prices to keep the rates at last year's levels. Unity Water considers this a, quote, "major win for households and small businesses as we do our bit to ease national affordability pressures on Queenslanders."
3: In national news, Australia's space agency says mysterious objects found on a North Queensland beach are likely pressure vessels from a space launch vehicle. The 6 pieces of space junk have been discovered on Forest Beach and were contained by firefighters in hazmat suits and an exclusion zone. Authorities warn the local community to be on alert since more dangerous debris could be found. A spokesperson for the Australian Space Agency has said that the objects have been recovered and are now safe, and warned that residents, quote, "never touch, move or recover suspected space debris and assume it to be hazardous. Move away and contact emergency services."
1: In Western Australia, environmentalists are concerned that Alcoa's deal to buy South32's alumina operations could have dire consequences for the world's only Jarrah forests. The $8.1 billion transaction would give Alcoa a monopoly over all of WA's bauxite and alumina supply chain and make it the world's biggest bauxite miner. Botanist Kingsley Dixon said the Wellesley Alumina Refinery, located south of Perth near Collie, could be key to accessing untapped ore deposits in the Jarrah Forest and could have a major impact on the area. Alcoa has until June 2027 to secure regulatory and shareholder approval for the deal.
2: In international news, thousands of Iranians have gathered at an outdoor prayer complex in Tehran across the weekend to view the coffins of Ayatollah Ali Khamenei. The 86-year-old supreme leader, as well as his family, was killed at the beginning of the U.S.-Israeli war on Iran. Mourners dressed in black and draped in Islamic Republic of Iran flags held up portraits of Khamenei and his son. While the U.S. aims to go ahead with negotiations that would open the Strait of Hormuz and end the war, talks between the U.S. and Iran are on hold until the burial is complete.
3: For your weather, Brisbane is currently a sunny but chilly 15 degrees with an expected max of 21. The UV index is currently at a 2 in the low band. That's all your news for 9am. We'll be back at 10 with more, but in the meantime, you can find us on Facebook or head to 4ZZZ.org.au.
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0: You are listening to The Anteroom on 4ZZZ 102.1 FM. It is another beautiful Tuesday morning, and what a better way to start the morning than Mountain Song by Dirty Harry off the new EP, Love and Piss. So awesome. Thanks to Jordan for an awesome show, and we're here. My name is Jack. I've got a super exciting episode for you guys today, and I am momentarily about to introduce two of my very, very good friends, and we're just going to be chatting for a whole hour about all stuff to do with art, because Dan and Holly are two of my favourite artists from Brisbane, and one of my favourite things that they are doing right now is putting on an art show, and I'm so excited about it. It's called No Star, and it's going to be a duo show at Echo and Bounce on the 19th of July. So I have them in the studio without further ado to talk to me all about it. Hello, Dan and Holly.
1: Hello.
2: Hello.
0: How are you guys?
1: We are doing amazing. Thank you.
2: Swell.
0: Thanks for coming. I really love being in the studio with my friends, and I've been in a bit of a tradition of this for now the second week. This is the second week, and it's feeling really awesome.
1: Well, if you've got a good thing going, just keep it rolling.
0: You know, why would you ever stop having your friends in the studio literally every single week?
1: And also, if it's Brisbane, like, everyone is friends anyway.
0: It's so beautiful. Look, I'm going to ask you a whole bunch of questions about Brisbane, to be honest. And I'm really excited to hear your takes, maybe incriminate yourselves on the air or any of that kind of deal. But it's best to hark back maybe to the essentials before we get there. Can you tell both of the listeners, you're both artists, what are your mediums and what do you practice with?
2: We are both oil painters.
1: Yeah, we're both 23-year-old Brisbane-based oil painters.
0: what kind of artwork do you do?
1: Them all in the room today.
2: Yeah.
1: We're the only ones in Brisbane.
2: I mean, my work is fairly kind of expressive, kind of messy, kind of working from, I guess, like a mix of like lived experience and then kind of like emotion. It's all very kind of like spontaneous and things like that. So it's definitely not realistic or anything, very colorful.
1: I think Dan's practice is amazing just due to, like, I always say that I think his paintings look like they're dancing or on fire in terms of just like all of the colors and all of like the gestures and mark making are really like alive, and that's what I really love about his paintings.
0: Dude, I really find that. I feel like it all is kind of rising up from like the bottom of the canvas almost. Like there's a real sensation of that for sure. It's like kind of vertigo. How about you, Holly?
1: I'm also an oil painter, so I tend to gravitate towards a lot of like figurative work and portraiture, and again kind of drawing on like lived experiences

0: and memory and identity are themes that I really love, as well as like themes of the body. And I kind of like position my practice along like two ends of the spectrum of like portraiture of like my friends and like people that I know and love, in terms of like capturing that intimacy of like a person or like a likeness of a person, and then also like kind of drawing upon previous personal experiences, a lot of like chronic illness as a way to work through that, or like visualize a lot of things that I've experienced that I feel like are kind of generally unseen, or like I view my practice as like a way to rehome grief, I think is the crux of it for me, and also celebrate my friends. So
1: when did you first discover slash come across each other as artists?
0: I knew about Dan for a while, because I was like, damn, there's another oil painter who's called Dan, like Dan.ism, because I'm Holly.ism on Instagram.
1: Because you're Holly.ism.
0: Yeah, literally.
1: Yeah, it's incredible.
0: Yeah, and I was like, damn, he's stolen my bit. Like, someone beat me to it. And then I think I must have known about him for like, probably like a year or something, just in passing, because that's how people exist. They're only on Instagram until you meet them and you're like, it's you from Instagram.
2: Yeah.
1: Dude.
2: Brisbane moment.
0: Yeah.
1: Honestly, how have you guys been enjoying 2026 from a spiritual, artistic point of view?
0: I feel gone.
1: Like it's been a good, no?
0: I'm gone, but I'm back as of today.
1: Okay.
0: Yeah.
1: Okay.
0: Sorry, that was really negative.
1: On a Tuesday.
0: Like, you can be back on a Tuesday.
1: I don't know if you can, girl. I'm going to be so honest. Like, that's ambitious.
0: I experienced ego death yesterday, but then I overcame it. Today.
1: Maybe this is the Tuesday of your life.
0: Yeah, this is one of the Tuesdays of all time.
2: Yeah, this is the Tuesday ever.
0: Yeah.
2: Yeah.
1: And that's threatening.
2: I think that's positive.
1: Look, Holly, you're an incredible portrait artist. And I want to ask you kind of, I guess, like a first question about your art. I love the figures that you paint, because I feel like I relate to them on such like a visual basis. They're so accessible, and I know I'm like digging into the archives here, but there's a portrait that you did that I really like of Alice Glass,
0: yeah,
1: from Crystal Castles, and you're really great at capturing kind of artsy punk figures like that. I would love if you could talk about your relationship with music and how that feeds into your practice.
0: That portrait of Alice Glass, I did a couple, I think. It's really funny because, like, I painted a portrait of Alice Glass in my bedroom when I was, like a couple of years ago, and it was on the back of, like, a photo frame. It was, like, me when I was learning how to oil paint. And then a couple of years later, like, Field Trip Gallery, who are a small gallery in Paddington, contacted me and were like, do you still have that? I want it. And then that's how I got, like, pieces of mine into the stockroom. So truly shout out Crystal Castles and Alice Glass. Like, the pipeline is crazy.
1: So incredible.
0: Yeah, but I think that, like, music for me was just a medium that I could, like, with experiences of illness during my teenage years, music was kind of always something that I could consume, whereas, like, movies were, I couldn't concentrate on, like, movies or books, but I could concentrate on music. And because painting is such a visual medium, I find that, like, music kind of provides this, like, alternative background to it. Like, it really completes the story in a way for me. Like, it completes the experience. So, like, I always have to have music playing when I'm painting. Like, I have a pretty big record collection. Like, it's a really important part of my practice to have, like, building an atmosphere of, like, what informs the painting. Because to me, like, the music that I listen to while I'm painting is pretty much, like, as important as what I'm painting in terms of that kind of thing. People who listen to podcasts are cooked, though. Like,
1: dude, I don't know. I feel like I really relate to this because everything fades into music for me. Like, even if I'm doing an artwork and I kind of have a movie going in the background, it low-key just turns into the role of music.
0: Yeah.
1: Like, in my head, like, it can't function as, like, a film. But I really appreciate this about you, Holly, because I have never watched any movies in my life other than one documentary.
0: I always say, name five films I've never seen them. Like, I tried to become a Criterion girly, and I, like I can mess with some Goddard, but other than that.
1: Because people, especially, like, visual artists, are really into films. I don't know if you're into films, Dan.
2: I'm really not, to be
1: honest. Yeah, right. This is two friends who are not into movies, because I'm just so used to being surrounded by, like, people who really know a lot about the film industry.
2: And no, guys, we're changing the game.
0: Movies are doing my thing, though, because they're audio-visual experiences, but painting is just video and music is just audio. So when I'm painting, it becomes an audio-visual experience because Roland S. Howard is in the room with me.
1: It's true. And the thing is that I am reading Joan Didion and John Donne's books. I'm not watching their movies. And that's what it always comes down to for me. It's like, the books were the good stuff.
0: Yeah. Mm.
1: And that's why we're here. But I'm going to play a quick track for everyone. It's actually a selection by Holly, and it's kind of themed around the show, which is called No Star. And yeah, these amazing two friends of mine are going to be hosting that art show. And it's Star Power by Sonic Youth. You're tuned into the Ante Room on 4ZZZ 102.1. So glad to have my friends in here.

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0: Tune into the Ante Room here on 4 Triple Z 102.1 FM. It's about 9:30 on your Tuesday morning, and yeah, I'm here joined in the studio. It's me, Jack, Dan, and Holly, my two great artist friends who are putting on an art show, and we're talking all about it. Hello.
1: Hello.
2: Hello.
0: It's good to be back, and that track was actually a selection by Holly. That was Fascinator by Hate Rock, and we were kind of talking this morning about the thematic elements behind the No Star show, and that kind of has to do with masquerading. Tell me a bit more about the kind of the theme and the ethos of the show, guys.
1: Yeah, so when Dan and I initially kind of, like, had the idea of doing a collab show, we were kind of trying to draw, like, the parallel links between our own artistic practices, but we decided that it would be way more interesting for us to, like, do an art show about being an artist, because that's kind of an experience that we both share, like, being involved in the art scene, being an emerging 23-year-old Brisbane-based oil painter. The only two in Brisbane in the room tonight. But, like, it's definitely about the idea of, like, being an emerging artist. It's this kind of fake it till you make it attitude, or, like, it's this weird masquerade of, like, being successful until you're actually successful. And at what point do you stop playing the role of being a successful artist and actually start being one? Like, I feel like there's so many times where you can be like, oh, like, guys, I'm doing a show, and it's like you've rented out this venue and you've, like, spent months on these paintings, and then, like, even if five of them sell, it's like, like, how much money have you spent into materials versus, like, what you're getting out of it? Like, what are the kind of metrics of, like, feeling like you've actually made it as an artist? So I think that's kind of the conceptual backing of the show, if you will. And our curatorial selection of music today kind of reflects that lyrically, with, like, themes of, like, I don't know, being famous or, like, faking it until you make it and things like that. But those are my two cents, if Dan has any others to share.
2: Yeah, I think, I don't know, the whole show is, I guess it's things we were kind of talking about before we started putting the show together, just these kind of, like, experiences that you have as an artist where it's kind of, it's all, I don't know, you really have to kind of, like, push an image that doesn't really exist yet until people kind of grab onto that, and then that's accepted, and then you're successful and all that sort of thing. So I think kind of just, like, playing with that and seeing what we could do, I think that was a really fun concept to work with.
0: It's so smart. Yeah, I kind of am so interested by how that can be done with space as well. And, like, Dan, you've done cool shows in the past, like you did one kind of underground thing in Sydney where you just took over a space that was basically disused and basically said, oh, here's an art space now.
2: Yeah.
0: So cool. But yeah, so, so awesome. Look, I also kind of was thinking about that, because the thing I've been pondering a lot recently is, like, artistic vulnerability. And I guess the stance of, like, carrying that image until you have an image is, like, in itself, like, such a mature artistic thing to do. Because, like, it's so easy to just believe, like, that you are at the level that you're at and then never, like, you know, I guess, dive above that. I don't know. What do you guys think?
1: Yeah, I think, I don't know, I guess in terms of painting, it's also difficult, because I feel like if you're, like, a musician, you can really kind of track your growth in terms of, like, oh, I'm playing these venues, like, I've gotten this many streams, like, I'm getting further and further into the big leagues. But, like, as an artist, it's, like, I've done commissions for, like, four digits, and I'm, like, dude, I'm still, like, painting in my bedroom. Like, at what point does the imposter syndrome stop? Like, at what point, you know, do you transition from, like, just a girl, like, doing some oil paintings with, like, terrible $5 brushes into, like, quote-unquote being a successful artist?
0: I mean, do you guys think that attitude is kind of important, especially in Brisbane as well? Because, like, I feel like Brisbane is such a humbling place to be, in the sense that, like, it's not a regular thing in this city to put on, like, a high society art show, or, like, you know, these kind of, like, themes are not that familiar to Brisbane.
2: Yeah, I don't know. I think it just, I think it requires this kind of level of, like, staunch, like, delusion of just, like, no, no, this is, like, this has this value, and, like, this is really important, and, like, I think this will resonate with people.
1: Yeah, definitely.
2: You kind of have to stand on business that you don't have kind of like proof of, if that makes sense. Like, you kind of have to trust in what you're doing and then hope that it kind of sticks. Like compared to music, there aren't the same sort of metrics of like success. So you kind of have to have like quite a big level of like trust in yourself and like what you're doing. You almost have to be a little bit crazy.
1: I think that like being a visual artist is inherently a very vain thing, because I feel like you have to have this like innate self-belief that what you're doing is worthwhile and that other people should care and other people should spend money on it as well, which is like, again, like I have so much imposter syndrome whenever someone pays me for a commission and I'm like, you're not bludgeoning me to death with a hammer and you actually like it. Like, whoa, okay.
0: Dan, like, you're from Sydney.
2: Yeah.
0: So do you think there's kind of a different feeling, the process of staunching as an artist in Sydney versus staunching as an artist in Brisbane?
2: I think there's definitely a different vibe. Like, Brisbane is so beautiful and communal in a way that I haven't really experienced in, say, like, Sydney or Melbourne. I think there's, like, this kind of, like, they're just, like, such big ponds with so many fish and, like, it definitely feels a lot more standoffish down there. But I feel like in Brisbane, people give you a lot more time a day. Like, and if you're a part of a scene, whether that's music or art or whatever, it's like, it's pretty easy to kind of like become involved and know like quite a few people and be kind of like tapped into what's happening. So I think there's like a really beautiful kind of like ecosystem in Brisbane.
0: Yeah, we were having this conversation the other day and I think we were kind of agreeing on this point that, like, Brisbane is a really great place to develop as an artist and, like, kind of hone in on, like, all of your craft. And then Sydney is sort of, like, the gateway to the rest of the world. What keeps you guys here as artists and, like, what is it about Brisbane itself that actually, like, actively inspires you?
1: A 9-to-5 in the arts. Let's be real.
0: You have the one 9-to-5 in the arts, Holly, and I'm mad about it.
1: Yeah. Mm-hmm. I do like Brisbane. Like, I think I have an idea for an artwork for the show that will kind of take the piss out of artists moving down to Melbourne. So I can't move down to Melbourne yet. But eventually, at some stage, probably I'll move into state, because we all do. We all do. We all become victims of that pipeline. But I feel like the art scene in Brisbane, like, I make a lot of genuine friendships. Like, it's so easy to genuinely connect with people in the scene and not feel like you're all clambering over each other for, like, I don't know, success or, like, trying to one-up each other. It's a lot of, like, genuine friendships that you make as opposed to a weird, like, dog-eat-dog world that might be a bit more prevalent in Sydney.
0: Mm. Sydney is a dog-eat-dog world.
1: Yeah.
2: Yeah.
0: For sure. That place is cutthroat.
2: Yeah.
0: It's great. All the people walking around with, like, the, like, what's the, like, Beckenbridge or something? I don't even know. Like, shopping bags.
1: Yeah, all of, like, the active
0: just shopping bags and, like, the pub full at 11 a.m. in Surry Hills.
2: Yeah.
0: Literally incredible. Focusing on your work, Dan, it's incredibly spatial and captures this kind of sugary, like, half fun, half dangerous feeling of liminal spaces, and it's got a lot to do with, like, graph, street art, all those sides of urban exploration. How has your relationship to, like, the urban environment or those kind of, like, spiritual spaces shaped your art? And maybe how has that shifted between the two cities?
2: I think it's shaped what I make majorly. I think it's not so much a part of what I do anymore. But a lot of the feelings I work with, because my work is very feeling-based, I think some of the first experiences I remember having where I was, like, kind of feeling this kind of like wonder and kind of like magic, which I really like channel into my work now, is probably growing up in Sydney and commuting across the city to go to and from school, and just seeing like this massive like organism of a city like move and breathe and like ebb and flow, and just like seeing everything kind of like work in this strange like holistic way. Like, it's so chaotic, but it all kind of makes sense. And like, I don't know, I think that was kind of like one of the first experiences I had just navigating such like a big built-up environment, that really kind of like brought me this feeling of like wonder, which is really the main influence for like what I paint about. So I think like urban environments and like spaces like that are a massive influence on my work and my life in general.
0: I want to put it out to the listeners here, and a little bit of genius that Dan and Holly came up with was a bit of an advertisement on Hinge for the show. Text in 0412 807. That's my phone number. what is the text line? Zero.
1: Why are you looking at me? I don't know this.
0: I remember this like off the top of my head. Absolutely.
1: I can tell them Brian Eno's full name in the meantime while you look it up, which is the only thing.
0: 0420626733. Don't play with me. If you have been on Hinge and you have come across the No Star Show advertisement, text in and let us know how effective the campaign has been. It was a really exciting element of, you guys coming up with genius ways to promote this show. And there's been a lot of social media virality around also the idea of burning a pile of art in a huge fire. Will that be happening?
1: No comment. We are having a lot of fun with promoting the show, though, and that kind of plays into the whole, like, parody or masquerade aspect of, like, if you have to promote an art show, we're taking the piss out of it.
2: Yeah. I feel like it's very fitting for the theme that we've pretty much put, like, just as much work into promotion as we have to the actual show. I've just been getting, like, really silly with it. I think that's been really fun.
0: Yeah, I am so excited to find out what shenanigans are going to be happening. But this is another selection from you guys. It's Scratch Card Lanyard by Dry Cleaning. I'm going to play it. 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
1: Big deal. We keep moving and moving and moving. You know, Muhammad went through seven heavens. Big deal. I want to see the eighth heaven, tenth heaven, thousandth heaven.
2: Revolution Room.
3: Based. Patti Smith leading us into another Revolution Room. And today, it's just a quick little happy birthday moment here in the anteroom. 4ZZZ with Jack. I wanted to wish a happy birthday to the legendary American poet Margaret Walker. Margaret Walker died in 1998, aged 83, after a life of fighting for civil rights. She was from Chicago, and her legacy there was part of the black literary movement known as the Chicago Black Renaissance. Her 1966 novel, Jubilee, was all about the American Civil War in the South. And it's a really, really great education to read black writers from that kind of era, like 50s, 60s. Like, there was so much going on with the Luther King era kind of revolution. And yeah, another book that I recommend with that is My Story by Rosa Parks. I just finished that. But happy birthday, Margaret Walker. Actual legend.
4: Thank you.
3: Great stuff. But yeah, look, I'm here in the studio and I'm not alone. I'm joined by my great friends, Dan and Holly. How are you guys feeling at this late stage?
5: Incredible.
6: Spiritual.
3: It's so great to have you. Holly, you were just talking about something really lovely that has happened for you recently.
6: I may have.
3: Which was the four-digit
6: scenario. Oh, that was...
3: scenario.
6: Oh, we're gonna go back into this. No, it was just, like, I think about, I don't know, I guess it's kind of, like, underpins what No Star is about, or it's, like, as a visual artist, like, you can sell your work for, I guess, like, I don't know, what's perceived to be a lot of money, but once you take into, like, material costs, or, like, even you as a person, it's, like, you're still, at the end of the day, like, you're still just a girl, and at what point do you stop feeling like you're just a girl and a successful artist? You know, when does the imposter syndrome leave? And I think that's also really, like, informed by having the 1-9-to-5 position in the arts at, like, a commercial gallery where, like, our artists that we represent will sell paintings for several thousands of dollars and still work at Kmart. It's a really interesting, like, dichotomy of, like, what does it, you know, what does it take it to make it in the arts? And it's kind of a... In kind of like a disillusioning sense, but also an inspiring sense as well.
3: Yeah, totally. Dan, any thoughts?
5: No, I think that was a really beautiful sentiment. I don't know if I have anything to add.
6: I think so. I think, like, doing solo shows in Sydney, but then still having to, like, occasionally, you know, struggle with groceries or things like that. Like, that's such an artist thing. Or it's, like, to, like, the outsider perspective, it's like, yeah, man, like, I'm making it. Like, I'm making it happen. I've got, like, these shows in Sydney. I've got this solo show coming up. I've sold these paintings. But in reality, it's, like, you still feel that sense of, like...
3: Yeah.
6: I'm getting really emo here, actually. But, like,
3: no,
6: you still feel that sense of, like,
3: I
6: well,
3: totally,
6: what point am I going to be successful?
3: Like, get what you're saying, just in terms of, like, I feel like the measure of success in the arts is obviously, like, definitely the value of your art, but there's, like, no kind of economic measure or, like, economic, like, question.
6: Yeah.
3: Of, like, you know, no artist really, like, knows how much another artist makes or, like, even thinks about it. But it's,
6: yeah,
3: like, how do people make a living, you know?
6: Yeah, and it's also, like, a very interesting, like, class dynamic. Again, like, having the insight into, like, how commercial galleries operate, like, I don't know, there's this really interesting class dynamic between, like, the people who are making the product, which is artists, and then the people who are buying the product, which is, like, really, you know, rich lawyers, people who have a lot of money. And it's, like, this really interesting thing where, like, you're this kind of not very financially well-off person making a luxury item that's then only really being able to be bought by, like, people from a higher-up class. But that's its own thing. But that's also what kind of has informed, like, the idea behind the show of, like, doing this kind of piss take of the arts of, like, what's the point? It's all a bit silly, isn't it?
3: Yeah. I kind of want to segue, like, and then come back to No Star, like, through this, because I really want to ask you guys about books. And Dan, I have already written down something that I wanted to bring up, because we've already talked about the fact that you have read a book that I have not read, which is Trout Fishing in America by,
5: yes,
3: Richard Brautigan. And maybe you've read it too, Holly. I don't know.
6: No, I can't read yet. I'm still on letter G in the alphabet. I'm trying really hard to get past that.
3: I'm so proud of you.
6: Thank you.
3: I am really proud of you. I just finished Revenge of the Lawn, which is another Richard Brautigan one.
5: I've read that too.
3: Yeah, yeah, true. Okay. What was Troutfishing in America like to read for you?
5: It is. Okay, well, it's my favorite book of all time. Easy, hands down. I think Troutfishing in America really opened up what was possible within, like, writing for me. I think Troutfishing in America was I read it and I was like, wow, this reads like I paint. I feel like I'm reading a painting. Like, the kind of strange, kind of, like, almost, like, off-putting, like, whimsy of it. I don't know. I think it really, like, clicked with just, like, the way that I express myself, and that actually inspired me to start doing some writing and stuff as well. I've just never read anything else like it. And then since then I've read so much of what Richard Brautigan has written. Still just, like, my absolute favorite book ever.
3: Brautigan is so special, hey, because he's so feeling based.
5: Yeah.
3: I feel like the writing is so accessible specifically to all different types of artists just by the simplicity of the way it's conveyed. Like, it's not, I want to say it's not entirely literary.
5: It's so strange.
3: It's so strange.
5: And it's like,
3: but it's also so not strange.
5: The ways he can write about the most, like, simple, mundane things that you would never even notice, and then also get into really, like, complex dynamics and things like that. Like, it is just, like, so I just have never read anything like it.
3: It's like, it's a strangely familiar style of writing.
5: Yeah, it's so off-putting and comfortable, like, comforting at the same time.
3: Did you like Revenge of the Lawn as well? Was that?
5: Yeah.
3: Because I loved that. I just read it and I was like, oh, I wonder if Dan's read this.
5: Yeah.
3: Yeah, cool. That's awesome. And Holly, you've been on Pig City right now.
6: I have. I finished it as of last night. I was reading it for my friend's Artist Run Initiative reading group, which is on tonight at the Menagerie at Kelvin Grove, guys. 6 p.m. Be there. But I think it really does echo what you were saying earlier about, like, how Brisbane is the place to hone your craft, and then you can move down to Sydney, which is what basically everyone in the 70s did, according to Pig City. So,
3: well, I hope that you'll take some of your own advice there, Holly, and move down to Sydney, as I've been encouraging you.
6: Because part of our pact,
3: yeah, have been thinking about it.
6: The share house from hell or heaven, we'll figure it out. It'll be one of the two.
5: Maybe both.
6: Maybe both at the same time. Duality of man.
3: Look, in terms of No Star, kind of the last thing I want to ask you guys before we go out is just about some more details of the show, and maybe a few more little hints of the shenanigans. And I know that you also want to announce a specific thing, so I'll hand it to you.
6: There will be an artist talk at 6 p.m. So the show will be at Echo and Bounce Sunday, the 19th of July, 5 till 9 p.m. I'm trying really hard to remember all the details right now.
3: $10 tickets.
6: $10 tickets, because unfortunately venue costs are a thing and we are all starving artists under capitalism. There will be an artist talk at 6 p.m. It's going to get a little bit crazy. There will be paintings on the wall, can confirm. There will also be a wrestling match. The flames will be revealed. So, like, no comment on the fire. But if you have art that you want to get rid of, bring it.
3: The flames.
6: The flames. The burning pile.
3: The flames are coming.
6: There will be a lot of shenanigans. There will be a lot of shenanigans.
3: I'm really looking forward to it, and it's going to be incredible. Look, thank you for joining me. And I feel like there's no better way to go out right now than with a Wednesday song.
6: So true, on a Tuesday.
5: Hell yeah.
3: This is Hot Rotten Grass Smell. I'm going to play a quick sponsor spot and then the track. It's actually a Richard Brautigan inspired song. So I thought it'd be awesome to play it. Thanks for joining me, guys. It's been The Ante Room on 4ZZZ 102.1.
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0: Good morning. This is Charlie, Liv and Jasper with your 10 a.m. Zedlines. In some local news, in a nation first, the Moreton Bay Council has agreed to integrate AI-powered traffic lights. $170,000 have been allocated to trial a movement-based control sequence at a Petrie intersection, replacing the current sequence-based light system. Moreton Bay Mayor Peter Flannery said the changes promise to be a game-changer, stating that, quote, higher traffic flows of vehicles can be prioritised dynamically throughout the day, and there is the potential to substantially reduce the time motorists spend unnecessarily sitting at red lights. The new traffic lights will be installed at the junction of Moreton Parade and Paper Avenue in September.
1: A deep-sea shark has been found on the shore of a popular Sunshine Coast dog beach and is believed to be the first record of the species in the northern half of Australia. The goblin shark is a member of a rare species of deep-sea shark and was stumbled upon north of the Stumers Creek mouth at Coolum on Thursday. The Queensland Museum and the University of the Sunshine Coast were both alerted to the finding promptly. Queensland Museum ichthyologist Dr. Jeff Johnson confirmed the species of shark, which typically inhabit the sea floor at depths of around 1,000 metres. The university is set to conduct tests to learn why the shark has come so far north, as well as what may have led to its washing ashore.
0: In national news, Anthony Albanese has officially apologised for his comments made while playing a shag-marry-date game on a podcast where he nominated Kylie Minogue for all three categories. He issued a statement after receiving criticism for his appearance on the podcast with comedian Nikki Osborne, stating, quote, I apologise unequivocally for the comments. Liberal Shadow Minister Sarah Henderson reported that Albanese's marks were, quote, disrespectful to women, embarrassing to Australians, and demean the office of Prime Minister.
1: A colony of